Playing the Vamps, a show of hands there on the After Hours here at 97.9 The Hill. We're continuing this musical hour with TTSSFU. Here's Upstairs.

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This week, he focuses on UNC football as the Tar Heels get ready for the second season under head coach Bill Belichick, which features 2 major changes. 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
2: 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We're playing Julia Jacklin. Here's Get Away From Me.

0: Andrew here with a check of the Chapelboro concert calendar. Massachusetts rockers Passion Pit will be bringing their brand of synth pop to the Ritz on Friday, July 31st. The very same night, Cat's Cradle Backroom will have the lo-fi songwriting of Philadelphia singer-songwriter Greg Mendez. Again, that's Friday, July 31st. And looking ahead to August, Wednesday the 26th, we've got a double bill at the Motor Co. Miami psych pop trio Mustard Service will be headlining with LA indie darlings Pity Party Girls Club, warming up the crowd. 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You can also join me on Wednesdays at 7, right after Live and Local, for the Soundcheck Hour. We do a whole hour of music from bands soon to be playing in the community.
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1: ABC News, I'm Dave Packer. Night 13 of U.S. strikes on Iran.
2: As the war in Iran intensifies, sending oil prices surging above $100 a barrel, President Trump is threatening a major escalation. The president telling Axios, I am considering a massive attack, bigger than ever before.
1: ABC's Jonathan Curl. Heated protests in Madison, Wisconsin, a day after a man was shot during a struggle with police, after they say that man, identified as Corey Ruiz, pulled a knife. Officers said they first tried to tase him, but were unsuccessful. The department's investigating. A Secret Service spokesman confirming a member of Vice President J.D. Vance's protective detail is the subject of an internal investigation and potential criminal inquiry. This after leaked reports of hastily arranged travel by Vance, including taking his son or planning to take him to a golf lesson on a helicopter. Extreme flooding in West Virginia claiming two lives, says the governor's office. This is ABC News. Taco Bell has a limited-time lettuce-free deal.
3: If you're Taco Bell, you turn cyclosporiasis into a promotional opportunity. The fast food chain has dropped the price of its enchilada and its nacho fries from $4.29 and $2.89, respectively, to $1 apiece today only and when purchased through the Taco Bell app. The company hasn't said whether the promotion is a direct result of the outbreak, but neither nacho fries nor the enchilada contains lettuce, which has been linked to thousands of cases of cyclosporiasis in 41 states. Jim Ryan, ABC News.
1: BMW is recalling nearly 319,000 vehicles because the starter could overheat and cause a fire. Nine models are affected. On Saturday, a United Nations committee will vote on designating the Okefenokee Swamp in Georgia as the nation's 27th World Heritage Site. Some locals don't want it because they're anti-United Nations. The refuge is owned and managed by U.S. Fish and Wildlife Service. Dave Packer, ABC News.
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10: 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AJ in the studio starting this hour with some local music. Roxanne Fortney, If I Could Talk to the Moon.

Peter Gabriel on the After Hours, 97.9 The Hill. It's AJ in the studio. Well, we are just 5 weeks away from the start of the Carolina football season, which means you're going to start seeing more football content popping up over at chapelboro.com. We've got one story right now at the top of the page, and we're going to talk about it just a few. Here's the Lemon Twigs.

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4: The After Hours is here on 97.9 The Hill. AJ in the studio on a Thursday night. A Thursday night that is just under 5 weeks away from the start of the Carolina football season. Their debut going to be happening in Dublin, Ireland on August 29th against TCU. And, of course, the season being that close, we're seeing more content over at chapelbro.com talking about the team, including our top story today, Nobody Likes to Lose, how UNC football is being motivated by frustrations of 2025. That was written by our own Michael Coates. Fantastic article. Make sure you check it out. And, as always, we'll have the entire Carolina football season for you here on 97.9.

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You can get tickets and more info online at playmakersrep.org. And Orange Community Players are raising the curtain this month on this year's summer musical for them, also a classic, Anything Goes. July 23rd through the 26th, they're staging it at Orange High School with shows at 7:30 Thursday night, Friday night, and Saturday night, and then 3 p.m. on Sunday the 26th to wrap up the run. 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
1: The After Hours is here on 97.9 The Hill this rainy Thursday, and that rain going to be continuing through your overnight hours tonight. 76 degrees going to be the high for Friday. Showers popping back up Friday evening. And then on Saturday, showers, thunderstorms could hit us Saturday afternoon. High of 82 is what we're expecting.

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4: 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AJ in the studio. Well, this weekend, you can check out the Orange Community Players Summer Musical Anything Goes. It's going to be running through Sunday at Orange High School. 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
4: 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AJ in the studio. The title of the next tune we're going to be playing here tonight really makes you think. It's called When You Wake Up Feeling Old, and I'm pretty sure I started doing that around the age of 25. Now, you might scoff and be like, that's way too young, but all I'm going to say is, to quote Indiana Jones, it's not the year. It's the mileage.

Andrew here with a check of the Chapelboro concert calendar. Massachusetts rockers Passion Pit will be bringing their brand of synth pop to the Ritz on

Friday, July 31st. The very same night, Cat's Cradle Backroom will have the lo-fi songwriting of Philadelphia singer-songwriter Greg Mendez. Again, that's Friday, July 31st. And looking ahead to August, Wednesday the 26th, we've got a double bill at the Motor Co. Miami psych pop trio Mustard Service will be headlining with LA Indie Darlings Pity Party Girls Club, warming up the crowd. You can find more concerts on the Chapelboro concert calendar. 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

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And you know, from time to time, you might think you've got a lot going on in your day-to-day life, but are you an English professor during the day and a rock star at night? She is. Here's Florence Dorr, Sunset Road.

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6: ABC News, I'm Dave Packer. Rain pounding in the southeast, flash flood threats. ABC's Leslie Lopez is in Raleigh.
7: This is coming in from the southeast area of North Carolina all the way down into South Carolina, and then also pushing out towards the west. There's a big area under a 3 out of 5 risk level for the region, so you really want to take all precautions as necessary.
6: Protests in Madison, Wisconsin today after a police-involved deadly shooting. The family of the man shot, Corey Ruiz, retaining civil rights attorney Ben Crump. Police say Ruiz pulled a knife. U.S. military says it's finished up the latest strikes in Iran. This is President Trump signals a possible major escalation. The president told Axios he's, quote, close to a decision on his threat of a massive attack on Iran. New Hampshire says it's linked at least 9 cyclosporiasis and parasite cases to recalled lettuce supplied by Taylor Farms and served at a medical facility. This is ABC News. 19 million eggs are being recalled for potential salmonella contamination. Midwest Poultry Services says the eggs were produced in Texas with a sell-by or best-by date of July 20th through August 17th. A Secret Service spokesman confirms a member of Vice President J.D. Vance's protective detail is the subject of an internal investigation.
8: It stems back to the story that was published last week by the outlet MS Now. And what they reported was essentially that the Secret Service agents on Vance's detail were fed up with his hastily arranged travel, including taking his son, or a plan to take his son, to a golf lesson on a helicopter. So that was what the story reported last week that led us to now, where a Secret Service agent on his detail is being investigated for possibly leaking this information.
6: ABC's Catherine Falders. Comic-Con 2026 is officially opened in San Diego. More than 120,000 people expected at the 4-day convention. Dave Packer, ABC News.
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15: 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Here's Penny in the Lake.

Elmore James, It Hurts Me Too, there on the After Hours, 97.9 The Hill. 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
5: 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It's AJ in the studio. Well, we've got an announcement from UNC men's basketball. They've added to their coaching staff. Longtime Gonzaga assistant Jorge Sands agreed to join Coach Mike Malone's staff for his first season. You can read that story over at chapelboro.com. Not a serve, high speed soul. 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

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This week, he focuses on UNC football as the Tar Heels get ready for the second season under head coach Bill Belichick, which features two major changes. Finally, if you're looking for some local weekend plans, let us help out. 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
2: The After Hours is on 97.9 The Hill. It's AJ in the studio. Our next tune tonight comes from the Australian band Midnight Oil. They were formed in 1972. And this song was released on their sixth album in 1987. Here's Beds Are Burning.

0: Andrew here with a check of the Chapelboro concert calendar. Massachusetts rockers Passion Pit will be bringing their brand of synth pop to the Ritz on Friday, July 31st. The very same night, Cat's Cradle Backroom will have the lo-fi songwriting of Philadelphia singer-songwriter Greg Mendez. Again, that's Friday, July 31st. And looking ahead to August, Wednesday the 26th, we've got a double bill at the Motor Co. Miami psych pop trio Mustard Service will be headlining with LA Indie Darlings Pity Party Girls Club, warming up the crowd. 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
7: 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We do an entire hour of hand-selected music. Went ahead and pulled another one. Brian Adams, the only thing that looks good on me is you.

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1: Andrew here with a check of the Chapelboro concert calendar. Massachusetts rockers Passion Pit will be bringing their brand of synth pop to the Ritz on Friday, July 31st. The very same night, Cat's Cradle Backroom will have the lo-fi songwriting of Philadelphia singer-songwriter Greg Mendez. Again, that's Friday, July 31st. And looking ahead to August, Wednesday the 26th, we've got a double bill at the Motor Co. Miami psych pop trio Mustard Service will be headlining with LA Indie Darlings Pity Party Girls Club, warming up the crowd. 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

0: 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And Orange Community Players are raising the curtain this month on this year's summer musical for them, also a classic, Anything Goes. 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
1: 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This week, he focuses on UNC football as the Tar Heels get ready for the second season under head coach Bill Belichick, which features two major changes. 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

0: Andrew here with a check of the Chapelboro concert calendar. Massachusetts rockers Passion Pit will be bringing their brand of synth pop to the Ritz on Friday, July 31st. The very same night, Cat's Cradle Backroom will have the lo-fi songwriting of Philadelphia singer-songwriter Greg Mendez. Again, that's Friday, July 31st. And looking ahead to August, Wednesday the 26th, we've got a double bill at the Motor Co. Miami psych pop trio Mustard Service will be headlining with LA indie darlings Pity Party Girls Club, warming up the crowd. 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You can also join me on Wednesdays at 7, right after Live and Local, for the Soundcheck Hour. We do a whole hour of music from bands soon to be playing in the community.
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1: 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Grab a coffee or a cool lemonade and join our host, Randy Voller, for a slice of life from the perspective of one of Chatham County's most actively engaged community leaders, former mayor, real estate developer, musician, and all-around great guy. Now, here's Randy.
2: Hey there, I'm Randy Voller. Come up on the porch, where today our guest is Landis Wade. He's a recovering trial lawyer turned mystery thriller author who has interviewed over 500 authors on his popular Charlotte Readers podcast. Landis, welcome to the porch.
3: Yeah, Randy, thank you for having me. I appreciate it.
2: It's great to have you here. It's a really hot one today in Chapel Hill.
3: Yeah, pass the lemonade, please.
2: Yeah, have some lemonade. And by the way, thank goodness for air conditioning in the South. We couldn't live here without AC.
3: I was talking about that the other day. They don't have it in some countries, you know. And
2: no.
3: We're just fortunate that we have it. Yes.
2: We are, because when you do get this kind of heat, when I've traveled to Europe and they're not prepared for it, it's almost unbearable.
3: Yeah. Do you remember the old attic fans we had?
2: I do.
3: Yeah. And the window units.
2: And those window units. I mean, when I used to work down east years ago, it's kind of a whole different world east of 95. And you get into those marshes and various places that they would tell me this was why they invented sweet tea, because it was so hot.
3: That's good. I like it.
2: And nobody wanted to work in the middle of the afternoon because it was just ungodly. Work early, work late.
3: Yeah, yeah.
2: So, all right, tell us what it's like to go from a recovering trial lawyer and turn into an author.
3: Well, you go from experiencing conflict on a daily basis to writing about it, and it's much more relaxing, less stressful. You know, as a trial lawyer, you're in the middle of it, right? It's kind of like an athletic contest to some extent. You're planning ahead, and then you're in it, and you're doing it, but you never know exactly how it's going to turn out. You know whether to win or lose. You don't know what the judge is going to do. You know what the jury's going to do. But when you're writing a book, you control all that, right? And I love it, because then you can sort of plot the beginning, the end, the middle. And, it's when you're retired, it's a much more relaxing way to spend your day.
2: So as a trial lawyer, what type of cases did you handle?
3: So I practiced law for 35 years. I started out doing, you know, the general rotation of things, and I gravitated toward litigation because, you know, I was still young. I'd played college athletics, and I liked, you know, being in the arena kind of thing, and I wanted to do that. So I did that for many years.
2: Not every lawyer likes to be a litigator.
3: I know. Not everyone does. But it's fun. It's exciting. You get in there, you duel it out, and hopefully when you're done, you shake hands and you move on to the next one. But, over the years, I gravitated from different things. Started out doing just some basic contract cases, some employment disputes. I had one of the longest civil trials in North Carolina, where I went to Shelby for about 4 months and tried a case involving a bucket truck. And we put that jury through so much that at the end of that trial, when we came out to argue at the end, on one day they dressed in all red shirts, and on another day they dressed in all black shirts. And you can imagine all the jury consultants trying to figure out what the heck the jury was doing. And we found out later, when I interviewed one of the jurors after the trial was over, they were just messing with us because we'd messed with them for 4 months. So there's stories like that you learn and you pick up. And then I was a mediator too, and I did mediation of all different kind of cases. And one of my favorite ones was the case, Who Let the Dogs Out? And it was really about who let the dogs out. That's what they were litigating about, fighting about. And we couldn't settle the case.
2: Why couldn't you settle it?
3: Because they were convinced they let the dog out on purpose, you know, and the other side was like it was a mistake. Anyway, it was a very small amount of money involved here. It was all about principle.
2: Did the dog do something
3: The dog, yeah, the dog disappeared. They never found the dog again.
2: The dog disappeared.
3: Yeah. So, You can imagine.
2: Okay, so as a dog lover, right, we're on our fourth chocolate lab. This one, her name is Bear. Yeah, the dog is almost like a child in your family. So if something happened to that dog, yeah, you're going to be pretty miffed.
3: Yeah. So it was a wide variety of things that I did over the years. Toward the end, it was more real estate litigation. It was fights between big companies about money. And I was doing that in my 50s, and it occurred to me that I could keep doing this and helping one big bank win money from another big bank or one big company from another. But I thought, you know, maybe I want to do something different in my 60s. I want to do something creative. And that's when I got the idea to do something I knew nothing about, which is start a podcast. I mean, I knew less about a mixer like the one that's running over there in the corner than I did about a mixing bowl. And my wife said I know nothing about a mixing bowl. So when I started podcasting, it was all brand new. I mean, all new stuff. And I thought, let's just go out there and do it, right? Let's just go start asking questions. Get people in the room. That's kind of like what you're doing on the porch here. Get people in the room. Start having a conversation. And it just led from one author to another author, and I learned some amazing things.
2: How did you start booking your guests on the show when you were just so new?
3: Begging. You know, at first, I would find my author friends who'd written a book, and I'd say, hey, I got this podcast, and come on over to the studio, and we'll do this thing. And then after, you know, what happened was once the publicist found out I had a podcast, then I was getting emails from all over the country, and you know, I was inundated, and I started getting big name authors, you know, David Baldacci and Lisa Jewell and Craig Johnson, all these authors that I love to read, and they started coming on the show too. So not only did I learn from the authors just learning to write and publish, but authors have been doing it for many years. So it was a great education for me, a recovering trial lawyer who wanted to try to write a book.
2: So did you learn how to start writing a book from doing the podcast?
3: It helped. It helped quite a bit because, you know, every lawyer thinks they can write a book.
2: Well, right. You know? They write the briefs.
3: Yeah. They think they can write a book. They don't realize what goes into it. They just think writing is writing. But writing a brief is a whole lot different than writing a book that's going to entertain somebody. So as a lawyer, you talk in passive tense a lot. You got these long sentences, lots of commas, you throw in a 25-cent word when a 5-cent word will do, you know. And so you have to unteach yourself a lot of these things you learned as a lawyer. And that was part of the fun, is talking to authors who'd done it. Some who'd done it, you know, after they had been lawyers. Like David Baldacci, for example. He was a lawyer for many years and then started writing. And, you know, it's all about just active tense and shorter sentences and, as I mentioned earlier, a little bit of white space on the page to keep the reader interested, you know, because they want to – I don't know if you know the comedian Nate Bargatze, but he's got this little bit where he talks about, you know, the fact he can't really read a book is just so many words. You know?
2: So many words.
3: Just so many words. And so, you know, it was kind of cutting through that. But I wanted to learn. I mean, I was doing it to promote other people, right, to promote their work and that kind of thing. I didn't charge them for it. I was learning too. But secretly, I had this idea that maybe I'll learn something, you know. In my 60s, I'll, in this next act, learn to do something creative. Not just get behind a mic, but actually take that next step and write something that people might actually read.
2: So how did your training as an attorney, especially in terms of, let's say, bringing people in and sitting them down and interviewing

0: interviewing them, for example. How did that help you become a good podcaster?
1: So when you take when you go to court and you're doing direct examination, you've got to prepare your witness for what's going to happen. It's just like we did in the studio here before we started talking. You know, Leslie's telling me what's coming. I try to tell the witness, in this case, the guest, what's coming, what we're going to do. Relax. I've got editing software.
0: Right.
1: You know, it's not you're not going to jail if you say the wrong thing. You know, you just got to get them comfortable. When you just tell you know this stuff, you wrote it, you are the expert in this area. Let's just talk about it. Just, you know, get comfortable and let's do it. And you try. So my experience in trying to get people comfortable going into court was a little bit harder than getting them comfortable just to come in and sit down in a podcast studio. And as far as writing goes, I think, you know, lawyers write every day. And so writing is something that I knew about. And also lawyers, you know, a lot of them are pretty hardworking when it comes to that. And I say to be a writer, you got to be committed to the process. You got to stick with it. And, you know, if you can take some of that discipline you've got that goes into preparing for a trial or going to court and put it into sitting your rear end in a seat to write, then you might actually finish the project.
0: Yeah, the discipline aspect of it is the tricky part.
1: Mm, it is.
0: I mean, how many words you're going to write a day and how committed you are to it. So when I've been to court, worked with attorneys, you know, you're driving at findings of fact, which is not necessarily, you know, how people write a book. It's not about findings of fact.
1: No, it's not about findings of fact. It's about finding facts that interest people.
0: Right. It's a little different.
1: Yeah. It's about coming up with an idea that is engaging enough to get people to turn the page. People ask, how do you get people interested in a book? Do something that's going to make them turn the page.
0: That's getting the hearts and minds. Folks, we're going to refresh our drinks here. And after the break, you're going to hear more from Landis Wade. He's a recovering trial lawyer turned mystery thriller author.
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1: Welcome back, folks, to On the Porch. We've topped off our beverages now, and I've been talking all about second acts and creative writing and what it's like to go from being a recovering trial lawyer to turning into an author and a host of a fairly well-known podcast. We're really pleased to have Landis Wade up here on the porch. Landis, I hope your drink's been refreshed.
2: It's good. Thank you.
1: Good. So what I'm curious about when I was researching having you up on the porch is, you know, you were able to take that podcast that you did, that you had it on at least for 5 or 6 years in Charlotte, and published 8 books out of quotes from all the authors on different topics. And I started reading those, and you brought a couple in the studio. So let's share them with our audience, some of these quotes, the quotes that you had.
2: Yeah, so I had this idea. I'd done this like for 6 years, and we had all this information, and I'd done the podcast to learn. I thought, I'm going to lose this information if I don't do something with it. So I had all the podcast episodes transcribed. I started looking at the transcripts, and I came up with what I thought was going to be one book, turned out to be 8 books because there were so many different topics people talked about. And one of those topics was the writing life. And one of the quotes that it keeps coming back to me, it's on the back of the book. And by the way, this first book, The Writing Life, you can download it, at least the digital version free online. So check that out. But one of the guests, it was Tony Abbott. He was a professor at Davidson, poet. And about a month before he died, I interviewed him, and I asked him, you know, how do you become a writer? And he said, writing is not about writing necessarily. Writing is about living. And the more deeply and fully you live, the more you're able to write. And throughout the podcast, we talked about technique with writers. We talked about marketing. We talked about how you do this, how you do that. But he kind of hit it on the nail, because people that come out of college or high school or whatever and say, I'm going to write the great American novel, they haven't lived life yet.
1: No, they haven't.
2: They don't have the experience. They don't have the inside baseball that you need to make something compelling and interesting to a reader. So I thought that was just a fantastic, you know, way to think about writing. And, you know, but I will say this. One of the things that brought all writers down to the same level or up to the same level is the fact that all of them face rejection. So one of my favorite books in that series is The Emotional Writing Journey, because everybody who becomes a writer is going to face rejection.
1: They're all going to face rejection. And, you know, that's one of the things that people have a tough time with in life. But unless you're willing to step up to the plate and strike out, I played baseball growing up. Yeah. And if you're hitting 300, you're failing 70% of the time. You're not putting the ball in play. And a lot of I've worked with some of the mentoring my nephews and younger people, and I noticed that people just don't like rejection. I mean, they don't want to go through that process of asking the girl out and getting told no, or, you know, submitting a draft and having it come back with a bunch of red lines.
2: Yeah. You had my editor on the show a couple of weeks ago, and you know, she's good at putting red on my manuscripts, but it makes the end product better, right? You actually come out with a better product. I think it's, you know, you think about it though, everything we do in life is going to involve rejection of some kind or the other,
1: right?
2: And so just take that experience and say to yourself, if I really want to do this, then don't look at so much as rejection, but an opportunity. I had one writer on the show who said that every time she got a rejection back from a publisher, she would welcome it back with open arms, as if to say, they weren't good enough for you. I'll find a home for you. Don't worry.
1: But it's also interesting that some of the greatest authors in American history had a lot of their manuscripts rejected. I was a big Kurt Vonnegut fan, for example. A lot of his stuff was rejected originally.
2: Yeah, I mean, Steve Barry on the podcast, he said he was rejected 83 times before he got a novel published, and he's like a New York Times bestseller. And John Grisham, you know, A Time to Kill, which was his first book, he told a story at a book signing one time about a print run of 1,000 copies, and which he carried around in his trunk, and he goes to one of the book signings, and he walks away with about 997. He carried those around for a long time until he wrote The Firm. Which
1: I remember The Firm.
2: And then everybody wanted to read A Time to Kill, right? And
1: right. Well, it's kind of like when someone's a great musician or a band, and like the first couple albums are, you know, only the real fans like them, and then the big break comes and everyone's like, you go to the concert, why are you here? Oh, I'm here for this song. Well, wait a minute, they had all this other material.
2: Yeah.
1: And I do remember when Tom Cruise played in The Firm. That was you know, one of the first adaptions. And yeah, he's one of those cases where the lawyer actually has become a bigger author than he ever was as a lawyer.
2: That's true. And let me say before I forget that for anybody that's out there thinking about writing, I didn't get into this game until much later. And, you know, I decided that the grass was growing under my feet. I wasn't going to wait around for the agents and the publishers to tell me whether they like my stuff or not. And I put together a team, and I started writing later in life. It's never too late to start a project, you know, whether it's going to be writing or learning to play an instrument or anything like that. So I tell all my friends who say they don't know what they're going to do in retirement, I say, do something creative. Try something different. And if you want to try writing, give it a shot, but don't be afraid to understand that when you finish the first draft, that's just the first step in the process. Then you get a good editor and you do a lot of revisions, and that's when it really becomes the writing process.
1: So what was it like for you when you had your first manuscript and you put your time into it? What was that real feeling like when it came back and it had a lot of red or cross outs on it?
2: Well, so I knew going into the first one that I didn't know everything, right? You know, like I thought I did after the first one was published. It was the red marks on the second one that came back that bothered me more. And it took me a while to realize that, again, it's not your talent or your desire or your story that they're challenging or critiquing. They're just trying to help you make it better. And if you shift your mind about it and you shift it from going, I mean, you know, when we're growing up in school, everybody wanted to get an A, right? Everybody wanted to get a perfect grade, right? But that did no good for you, right?
1: No.
2: Unless you're getting feedback or credit. You don't want your friends or your spouses to critique your work because they might say, oh, that's great. That's good, Landis. That's fine. You want somebody to critique it who's got some experience and understands, you know, what it's about. And then work with them. John Grisham, another story, he said, you know, he would write something interesting and he wanted to get his wife to read it because he thought he'd written something funny. And he's driving down the road and she's in the right front seat and she's not laughing. And he doesn't like that, you know.
1: She's not a
2: She doesn't think it's funny.
1: Well, that may be part of the marriage.
2: Yeah. I mean, but you know, the writing is an outlet, right? It's like any other creative venture. And the thing you need to do is don't write something you think is going to be what the market wants to read. Write something that you've got something invested in, something through your life experience, and something you're really excited about. Because if you can't get excited about it, why should a reader get excited about it?
1: I think that's a good lesson in life, exactly. If you're not excited about it, why would others be excited?
2: Yeah,
1: folks,
2: yeah.
1: This is On the Porch at WCHL 97.9 FM and streaming on chapelboro.com. We're hearing from author Landis Wade. He's also a recovering trial lawyer turned mystery author, and he interviewed over 500-plus authors on his popular Charlotte Readers podcast. Can people still go find that?
2: Yeah, you can actually stream it still on Apple Podcasts. I think after so many podcasts, they drop off the earlier ones, but you can get everything at charlottereaderspodcast.com.
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2: That's right.
1: So it's funny you're talking about rejection and, you know, getting feedback. I came from the family where I recently did a moderation of a panel up in D.C., and I sent it to my mother. And my mother was a writer, and she was always one of my harshest critics, like, you weren't lit right, or this didn't work out right. And she actually liked it, so I wasn't sure if she was okay. I said to my friends, this must have been all right, because usually my mom has like 10 points that she didn't like.
2: She didn't want to hurt your feelings, right?
1: No, I don't know what. I mean, she might have mellowed out at her age now. But, you know, I do know what you're talking about. When people get that false sense that they're really good at something because people say, oh, you're all right, you're all right, that's not helping you.
2: Yeah, and you need to challenge yourself. Like, you know, the first books I wrote, which were my Christmas courtroom trilogy series, that just came about by accident. It was one Thanksgiving. My wife is playing Miracle on 34th Street in the next room, and I get this idea to write a short story. And I say, I'm going to have a lawyer represent a guy who thinks he works for Santa Claus 2 days before Christmas. And if he doesn't solve the crime and get him out of his situation, Christmas won't come for all the kids. And I wrote and wrote and wrote. And at Christmas, I gave it to the family, put it under the tree, and you thought I'd given the kids socks. You know, they tossed them over the left shoulder, right shoulder, you know. But it got me interested in the idea of writing. And later it became a book and a series. And then I thought, but what am I really interested in? Okay, I was a history major in college. I've been in Charlotte all my life until now that I live in Durham. And I thought, hey, let's explore some history in Charlotte and let's tie mystery to the history. And by the way, since I've been taking my parents around to all the retirement communities in Charlotte, because my siblings told me the oldest son's supposed to do that, I still don't believe them, but that's what I did. And I found out about what it was like to move into retirement, all the emotion that goes into that. I thought, let's set it in a retirement community. Because if you're going to want people to solve a mystery, why not get people in there that, you know, have got a life's worth of experience? And here's the other key about setting a series in a retirement community. If you need somebody with expertise, just move them in.
1: Well, they're there.
2: They're there, or you can move them in. Yeah.
1: And they have plenty of time.
2: Yeah. And so that's what I did. I started the Indie Retirement Mystery Series. I started with the first book that's focused on the Mecklenburg Declaration of Independence. The second book that just came out this spring is focused on the Carolina Gold Rush that people don't realize actually happened here on the East Coast in the Carolinas, not in California. And so I decided to take that mystery and infuse it into that history. And, it makes for fun to go talk about it, too, because you don't have to go out there and say, hey, I wrote this book. You know, it's a mystery. Buy this thing. I go out and talk about the Gold Rush, and I talk about the Mech Deck. And if you want to talk about it, we'll talk about some of that.
1: It's funny you mentioned taking your parents around to look at the facilities, because that was the source during one of our poker nights years ago. I had a friend, and he was talking about his kind of long-lost brother had come up from Mississippi, and they were showing their mom a facility around here. And then I said, man, that'd make a great Netflix show, that every episode you're rediscovering your relationship with this brother that's kind of a ne'er-do-well. And every time, you know, they're whining and dining you to have your mom come and stay. And then there's something each time that happens at one of the facilities, like a mystery or something. And you never really actually put her in a home, because now you're just enjoying spending time with your mom that you hadn't done in years and your brother. Well, and he's like, yeah, that's kind of how it was. We just kept going and going.
2: My dad was willing to go. My mother was not. She had every excuse imaginable about why she could live into her home until she was 130 or whatever. And so everywhere we went, she'd always find something she didn't like. Finally, we convinced her to go. She's over there. She's a very social person. She knew half the people there before she got there and the other half the next day. And I'm over there helping out one day, and I hear her talking to her friends. She says, you know, moving over here was the best decision I ever made.
1: Oh, so you so got her to buy
2: she,
1: in.
2: She bought in. She bought in. Not only she bought in, she took credit for it, too. So.
1: Well, that makes you a great son and a great lawyer, because generally you need to get your clients to buy into the decision.
2: Buy into the process, right, exactly.
1: Do you have any quotes from the books that you did from the writers, quotes from the writers?
2: Yeah.
1: So, you'd like to share with us?
2: Sure. I shared the one about from Anthony Abbott, but here's one from Craig Nova, who's local. In the best of times, nothing can compare, and in the worst of times, it's totally miserable. Teresa Ann Fowler said, a lot of writing is just bricklaying. John Hart said, if you don't put your soul into it, if you don't bleed for it, you're kidding yourself. You're not a writer. You're a dilettante. And David Baldacci says, just because I've written all these books doesn't mean that I'm ever going to master this craft of writing. It's all these writers are who they are, you know, and they're who they are because they stuck with it.
1: So I pulled one from Clyde Edgerton.
2: Yeah, I like Clyde. Yeah.
1: And he said, if you're sitting at Hardee's and somebody in the next booth is having an argument and you are a writer, you'll stay there and listen to the argument and see how it turns out. What you're listening to is the mechanism of a relationship, and it's just all inspiring to know that there are these kind of things called people, and they have relationships, and there's something going on between them, and you can observe that and play around with it as a writer. It's like being a crazy bird watcher. Well, I think all of us have at some point what I call people watching.
2: Yes.
1: You just sit there and you wonder, you know, how, why, what are the motivations of the people? Why are they throwing food at them? Why are they arguing?
2: I mean, why do you put somebody in your novel that's a waiter who says something clever? Because you're out at dinner one night and a waiter said something clever and it gave you an idea. You know, the people that you run into on the street inspire you to do certain things with your work. Yeah, Clyde, he's a great writer. I was fortunate he blurbed my first book, Deadly Declarations. He called it delicious, funny, and suspenseful.
1: All right. So tell us, what is Deadly Declaration?
2: Okay. So Deadly Declarations explores the mystery of the Mecklenburg Declaration of Independence. Like any murder mystery, you're going to have a death in the first chapter, and we do. We have an older professor who dies, and when they find his body at the retirement community, he was working on a book about the Mecklenburg Declaration of Independence, but all of his materials are missing when they find his body. And so they don't understand really why. And I have a little author's note, if I can share this.
1: Yeah, share this. Tell us what the Mecklenburg Declaration of Independence is.
2: So this is what – I'll just read the author's note. The Mecklenburg Declaration of Independence has been an enigma for close to 250 years. According to oral history, the Mec Dec was signed in the turbulent wake of British hostilities at Lexington and Concord, when prominent Mecklenburg County citizens and militia leaders met in the North Carolina backwoods of Charlotte, the town George Washington called a trifling place. There at a log courthouse, they debated their future allegiance to King George, and with their passions high and their principles firm, they declared their independence on May 20th, 1775, from the most powerful nation in the world, assuming all risk attendant to their lives and property earned by such a treasonable act. Historians have treated the Mec Dec with disdain, running the gamut from contempt to indifference. Many called it fake. Others borrowed the words of Thomas Jefferson, who called it spurious. Unlike Jefferson's Declaration of Independence, signed 1 year later, there's no surviving Mec Dec document. And yet, locals continue to celebrate the day, and the date, May 20th, 1775, remains on the North Carolina state flag and on the Mecklenburg County seal. Were the North Carolinians first in freedom, as one North Carolina state license plate says? Was the Mec Dec nothing more than a fabrication to gain favor in the nation's revolutionary history? There's no dispute that a meeting was held at a log courthouse in Charlotte on May 20th, 1775, and that a tavern owner named James Jack rode his horse 500 miles to deliver documents from that meeting to the Continental Congress of Philadelphia. And there's no doubt that controversies followed, burned documents, missing documents, stolen documents, falsified documents, and yet curiously, virtually identical phrases appeared in the Mec Dec and the Declaration of Independence, raising the question, the Mec Dec did exist, who copied from whom?
1: Now, that is a very intriguing question. It's funny that you bring that up, the first, because, of course, first in flight is what we're always talking about. Yeah. And yet even there, there's some controversy where Ohio or other states have claimed, no, they're first in flight. But right. North Carolina has firmly, with the Wright brothers, said, no, we're first.
2: Right.
1: But this brings up an even bigger question.
2: Yeah, it's a bigger question, and it was a question debated by Thomas Jefferson and John Adams. The book opens with an actual letter that John Adams wrote to Thomas Jefferson in 1819, accusing Jefferson of withholding the Mec Dec from him. And he later wrote to a friend and said he thought Jefferson captured, in other words, plagiarized the words of the Mec Dec in the Declaration of Independence.
1: Really?
2: And those are fighting words, right, exactly.
1: Those would be fighting words.
2: Yeah, and so all the Virginians were up in arms and called the North Carolinians backwoods people that had nothing to do with the, you know, the pageantry and the zeal and the glory of the Declaration or the Revolution. And yet now you'll see people talking about, had it not been for the Southern campaign, we wouldn't have won the Revolutionary War.
1: Right.
2: You know, if it hadn't been for North Carolina, South Carolina, you know, those areas of the country, in Tennessee, it wouldn't have happened.
1: Well, oftentimes, you know, being in Chatham County and doing my time as mayor of Pittsburgh, my background is history as well, like yours. Mm-hmm. You know, Cornwallis came right through Chatham County in Pittsburgh, mm-hmm. and they lost the Battle of the Guilford Courthouse. And, you know, Greene was victorious, and they're chasing them all the way down to Wilmington. They get on their ships, and they sail up, and then they end up surrendering, right? Yeah. There where they land. But people forget about the importance of, yeah, Cornwallis came right through the middle of North Carolina.
2: Yeah. Now, in fairness, the Mec Dec is a disputed event, right? It's never been solved. You can't prove or disprove it. Both sides have got good arguments about it. And that's why it was so much fun to put the mech deck on trial in this particular book and actually have modern-day sleuths try to solve a problem that dates back 250 years.
1: So what's the name of the book?
2: So the book is Deadly Declarations. That was the book that released 4 years ago, and more recently, Deadly Gold Rush.
1: And how would people, if they wanted to get more familiar with that book, where would they go find it?
2: Well, they can just Google Landis Wade or go online. They can go to landiswade.com and find out more about the series, the books right there.
1: Well, I think I'm going to have to read the book because that's a fascinating topic, and I'm really curious about how you frame it in the book. Folks, we're going to take a quick break. Please stay with us on the porch to hear more from our guest, Landis Wade.
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0: Welcome back to On the Porch. Randy Voller and his friends bringing local flavor with zesty conversation. Come on up and grab a chair.
1: Folks, we're here on the porch with Landis Wade. He's a recovering trial lawyer turned mystery thriller author who has interviewed over 500 authors on his popular Charlotte Readers podcast. And he has written a number of very interesting books, one of which we're going to talk about right now, Deadly Gold Rush. Now, this is a book I was looking at preparing for the show. This is interesting. It's focused around a shady real estate developer.
2: How about that?
1: Which I don't really know. A lot of people would say you don't need to put shady in front of it.
2: That's like a double entendre. Yeah,
1: and I do real estate development. So look, yeah. You know, it's like the jokes about lawyers.
2: Yeah, that's a little redundant. That's true. Yeah. So I had this idea because Charlotte's got an interesting history in the fact that we want to tear down old buildings, right? We don't want anything to exist beyond 25 years ago. And they did it in a lot of areas, but really underneath the streets of Charlotte, I've been hearing these stories for years about old gold mines. And I actually had played Little League baseball a couple of blocks from the Mint Museum, which plays a big part in this history as well. So I started doing the research and started finding out all these interesting stories about Charlotte's role in the Carolina Gold Rush. Now, for people that don't know, in 1799, little Conrad Reed was fishing in his father's Little Meadow Creek, and he came across something shiny. And he tried to lift it up, and he couldn't do it with one hand. He picked it up with two. It was a 17-pound gold nugget. But they didn't know what it was. His dad didn't know. And it became what Bruce Roberts called in his book about the gold rush, the world's most expensive doorstop for 3 years. And then they took it to a local jeweler who didn't know what it was. And it wasn't until they took it to Fayetteville that a Fayetteville jeweler saw what it was, offered him $3.50 at the time, and old man Reed took it, only to realize he'd been swindled. That was probably worth $4,000 or $5,000 at the time, which is millions and millions of dollars today. And so he goes back and starts panning for gold and turning his farm into this mining operation. Well, the word caught, people learned about it. Eventually, all the placer mining, the stuff on top, played out. And in 1825, 1830, they started thinking, how do we go get the gold? And somebody had the bright idea, let's dig down, you know, and follow the vein. And Charlotte ended up having more than 60 to 90 gold mines in the area. And some people called it the corrupting treasure. Some New York correspondent called Charlotte, you know, just this vile place with no morals. Some would, and Raleigh would still argue that today, I'm sure. But at the time, it was one of those things. But it actually brought...
1: So it was a gold rush town?
2: It was a gold rush town, yeah. And it brought the first bank to Charlotte. What's Charlotte now? A banking city. Brought the first newspaper to Charlotte. You know, we got the Observer now. So, you know, it actually transformed. And we brought in foreigners from you know, Europe. We had the 10 mines from Cornwall coming in to do it. We had a couple of really flamboyant characters, the Count Vincent de Riva Fanoli from Italy, and we had a Captain John Penman from England coming in. And John Penman went around with three women all the time. He called his sisters, right? And he was a guy who liked to drink and party and dig for gold. And it was just one of these environments that, like, from the 1820s to 1860, that, you know, we were moving. Charlotte was on the move to the point that Congress put the first branch of the U.S. Mint in Charlotte.
1: All right, now, in 1837, stop right there. Yeah. That is fascinating. So a lot of people associate kind of Western Carolina and Charlotte, in some of it is like the belt buckle of the Bible Belt, right, mm-hmm. You know, in the 20th century. But I've read various accounts like you just described that no, and I'd heard other stories. Charlotte was a lot more wild.
2: Yeah, yeah. Well, the temperance community was in town too, as were the Bible thumpers, but they couldn't compete with the lust that was there for the gold. At the gold at the time. And it really brought all this industry. And to, you know, use Mark Twain's comments, you know, when there's gold, you need to be in the pick and shovel business to make money. And all these people in the pick and shovel business made money too. But that brought the Met to Charlotte, which later became the first art museum in North Carolina in the 1920s when they're going to tear it down. The women in Charlotte got together, saved it, turned it into the Met Museum of Art. And that building still looks today like it did then. So I thought, I got an idea. I saw something on the news about a couple of gold mines that had collapsed under houses. And these houses in the Wilmore neighborhood back right up to the old Rudisill gold mine where they mined gold for more than 100 years. So I went over there and I found the old pump shaft. It's just covered in a piece of concrete. If you push it aside, you can go down 300 feet, you know. So I said, I got an idea. I'm going to put a body in a mine shaft, and I'm going to put 1830s gold coins on the body. And then I said to myself, why is the body there? Why are the coins there? And what do my characters have to do with it? And that got it going, you know.
1: That kind of drove it?
2: Yeah, that kind of drove it. And then I thought, one of my characters is going to be accused of murdering this, do I just have to say, real estate investor?
1: It's a developer, whatever he is.
2: I have to say suspect or suspicious or, you know, anything like that. Shady. What? I don't have to say shady, right?
1: Oh, here's the question. when does the time frame of this take place?
2: So both these books are modern days. You know, we got the community today. But what's happening is we're hearkening back to earlier times in history by what they find. In the first book, it's about the Meg Deck. In this book, they're finding these 1830s gold coins. Why are they here? They're finding a body in a mine shaft that's collapsed. Why is it here? And then also, everybody in the retirement community is being scammed by these gold scammers, right? They want to put all their retirement assets in gold, right? And so we're investing in an uptown gold mine. Can it happen? Will it happen? So I thought, and by the way, one of my characters is a retired lawyer. He's not me, but he's a retired lawyer. And so we put some trial conflict in these things too. And in this book, Deadly Gold Rush, Harriet Keaton, she's the other of the threesome that gets together to solve these murders. Her brother is accused of the murder. So Craig Travail has to have his first murder trial. And so, yeah, it's fun. It allows me to explore the history, to write something that, you know, moves fast, but that accidentally teaches some people about history. And then everything that my editor tells me to get out of the text because it's slowing everything down, it goes in the afterward, and we talk about it there. So you get the history in the back.
1: It's interesting that you centered around somebody that is a real estate developer, because obviously that's something that's a hot topic issue, you know, growth, smart growth, how our communities have been growing over the last 50 years, 30 years, 20 years. And Mecklenburg, or the city state of Mecklenburg, we like to say, has grown tremendously in the last 50 years. But there's another pretty famous book, A Man in Full, that's centered around a real estate developer that, you know, played for Georgia Tech, and they just turned that into a miniseries, I think, on Netflix. But again, centered around like a big character. So is the man that's murdered here, was he a big character in Charlotte in the book?
2: Yeah, I mean, I can't. There are a lot of real estate developers in Charlotte, right?
1: I know.
2: A lot of famous ones. You can't pinpoint them exactly. I don't want to be sued for slander, right? But this one was involved in actually stealing the underground rights of this property in South End, right? And then going to use that to mine the gold or start an underground mining museum or whatever. And so that's the kind of scam that got them going. I can't say more because I don't want to ruin the
1: You don't want to ruin the book. Folks, you are listening to On the Porch on WCHL 97.9 FM and streaming on chapelboro.com. This sounds like a fascinating book and an interesting topic.
2: Thank you. Yeah, it was fun to write and fun to research. And, you know, with the retirement community side to it, and speaking of retirement, don't be afraid of retirement, folks. Don't be afraid of retirement communities. There's more life going on there than in lots of places. In fact, every time I go speak at one of these communities about these books, you know, they're into so many things. You know, they got hobbies, they got meetings, they got things to do. So if you're worried about what you're going to do in retirement, check out one of those communities.
1: Well, one of the nice things about those communities is it takes away the superstructure of the post-war life we were told to live. Mm. And suddenly, like, you're no longer having to work that corporate job or you know, work, you know, raising the family and having these responsibilities. And you can actually go explore, as you said, the creative side.
2: Yeah. And you can read. And if you want to be a writer, I mean, one of the things that – it's funny, one of the writers told me that somebody came up to him one time and said, I don't really like to read, but I like to write a book. And they go, well, if you don't like to read, you don't need to be writing a book. It's kind of like a surgeon saying they don't want to go to med school, but they love to operate on people. You know,
1: right.
2: You know, you need to love to read. And I love to read. And I love to really get into series, and I love to read books. And the podcast actually had me reading outside genres I wouldn't normally used to reading. And so if you read widely, you're going to actually find more interesting things. You're going to also be more empathetic. If our country would read more, we would be more tolerant of each other. We would see other people's positions. And if you can read a book where you can get into the point of view of a character that maybe you don't know much about, you don't know about that lifestyle, you don't know about how they grew up, you can see it from their point of view, and you can become – You can really see a different side. It's like what – I don't know if this is Mark Twain too, but it says, you know, to get rid of bigotry and hate in the world, people should travel more. Well, you can travel from your sofa with a good book. You know,
1: you certainly can.
2: Yeah, and you can travel in three different ways. You can do it on print, ebook, or audiobook. And they're all – they all count as reading. Even
1: right.
2: An audiobook counts as reading. And so I encourage people to read. I encourage people to – you know, if you've got a story to write, write it. But by all means, and you had Noor Gaskin on the podcast a few weeks ago, Noor's my editor. You know, she has this great thing she does, this add, subtract, reorder, and clarify. Do that to your own work. Add to it, subtract from it, clarify it, and reorder. You know, there's a funny thing somebody said to – it might have been Max Perkins, the famous editor who edited Thomas Wolfe's work – or it could have been somebody else who's famous. He said, you know, you've written a great book here, but it starts on page 50. And that's the mistake a lot of new writers make. They want to start at the beginning. You don't start at the beginning. You start with somebody hanging off the edge of a cliff with their fingernails scraping, you know, as they're trying to sort, and then you can go back and fill in some of the details.
1: As to how they got there, why, yeah, you know, the backstory. Why yeah. are they there?
2: Yeah. Fill that in later.
1: I love the way you described it, especially a love for your craft, because – like getting back to sports, which both you and I played, mm-hmm. one of the fascinating psychological studies of players is that someone can be incredibly gifted athletically, but if they don't love the sport, they may never achieve at the level that they could have professionally or mm-hmm. in college.

0: 5 years old at the time, so I didn't get to grill him about writing or what he did. But he had a lot of interesting, you know, he's in the North Carolina Sports Hall of Fame. But on his tombstone, that's right over here next to the, I guess it's next to Carmichael, there's a cemetery right there.
1: Yeah, there is.
0: I think I've got it right. It's he was athlete by hope. He was a gentleman by instinct, and he was a genius by nature. And he wrote something called the Jake Wade Sports Parade and later the Carolina Caravan. And it was back in the day when, you know, you wrote not just about sports but about the human interest side of people here. Anyway, I like to hope that maybe, you know, a little bit of what he had got passed down. At least I get to write. And I did find, maybe there'll be something coming in the future, but my cousin who lives in town here, we found together an old manuscript on the back of pilfered stationery from the Carolina Athletic Department.
1: That he wrote
0: on a typewriter. It was called Murder on Furlough. And then the second version was called The White Sand Murders. And it was Wrightsville Beach.
1: Wow.
0: And it was about an old reporter who ends up solving a crime. Anyway, I thought, yeah, maybe something will come of that.
1: Maybe you're coming to it naturally. Yeah. You know, it's funny you cite Choo Choo Justice because a lot of folks that just kind of associate Carolina with basketball don't realize that at one time college football was the big thing. And until the Dixie Classic got created and, you know, what was going on with NC State and then Carolina Duke, that college basketball was not number one. It was football. Yeah. The Iron Dukes were at Duke. And it's funny, unless you go back to the history, you don't know that. You just simply don't know it.
0: Yeah, I grew up in a family that taught me what a four-letter word was, and it began with the letter D, and now I live in Durham.
1: You know? And now you live in Durham, so you're going to have to be very careful. So, all right. Yeah. So if people want to find out more about you, where do they go on to check you out online?
0: Yeah, go to landiswade.com, and if you'll sign up for my newsletter there, you can do that. And all my books, information is there, and you can Google me, too, and you can check out Charlotte Reader's podcast at that website, too.
1: Well, it's been great having you up on the porch. We hope to have you up here again, especially if you're putting out another book. Maybe it's going to be about Carolina.
0: Maybe. You never know.
1: You never know. It's just been a real pleasure having you up on the porch today. 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
1: ABC News, I'm Dave Packard. In Madison, Wisconsin, Thursday, after a police-involved deadly shooting, the city's mayor, Satya Rhodes Conway, saying the immediate focus is supporting the family of Corey Ruiz and the community.
2: Maybe we need to be changing our standards of what it looks like to know that you're fit to be in our community, serving our community, because too often we have a Corey.
1: Police say they shot Ruiz after he pulled a knife during a confrontation. The U.S. Coast Guard responding alongside the U.S. Navy, Canadian Coast Guard, and local agencies following a seaplane emergency landing in a Washington state bay. The U.S. concluded a 13th straight day of strikes on Iran, as the president is reportedly considering a, quote, massive attack. Meantime, oil prices again soaring past $100 a barrel as gas prices continue to rise. President Trump announcing a sweeping new round of tariffs on the top 60 U.S. trading partners, including the European Union. Canada facing a 50% tariff. This is ABC News. Some 20,000 people forced to evacuate homes, resorts, and campsites in southwest France, where a wildfire is spreading. A federal judge has extended the order blocking the proposed Paramount Warner Brothers Discovery merger for another 14 days, meaning the deal cannot close before August 18th. A hearing is scheduled August 3rd in a lawsuit seeking to block the deal indefinitely. Break out the lightsabers and kryptonite. Comic-Con is officially underway in San Diego. The four-day event is filled with an artist alley, movie panels, product drops, and...
3: We're also going to the Star Trek meetup and also the Star Wars meetups. For great opportunities to meet other people who love dressing up in costume, gathering together and sharing techniques and whatnot.
1: Actor Johnny Depp appeared in character as Ebenezer Scrooge, scolding attendees on the street about not having a job. Ebenezer is set for release November 13th. I'm Dave Packer, ABC News.
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8: 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Happy Sunday. This is Carl Nordgren. We're on 97.9 The Hill. The show is Exploring Your Creative Genius. I'm so happy to be with you every week. Thank you so much for tuning in. This is the show that believes creativity is too important to be defined. A definition restricts. A definition is static. We need a big perspectives and dynamic perspectives on what it means to be creative. And when the whole world around us is changing, how can a static definition of creativity serve us? So this show gives you lots of prompts, lots of directions, lots of insights, lots of behaviors, lots of voices. I have guests often. Today it's just me. And today I'm going to talk about a topic that I've visited with you before. I learned when I was a CEO of a couple of my startups that if you want something to be seen as important by the organization, you want to talk about it more than one time. You want to talk about it multiple times. I learned as a professor at Duke University that students will understand a creative concept differently the second and the third and the fifth time they hear it. And so I bring that thinking, that learning to my service to you here. And so this is a show where you're going to hear some stuff you've heard before. I hope I'm going to share it with you in a different fashion, and I hope you'll be in a different place so that you'll be able to take in different aspects of it than you did before. I always try to adapt my content when I'm doing workshops, when I'm doing a multi-session course. I always try to adapt the content to the folks that are going to be in the room with me. But no matter how I adapt it, I always begin with this build that I'm going to do very quickly for you today. I'll take more time with it when in workshop. The build begins with research that you've heard me talk about time and time and time again, and that's when using the creativity assessment tool that NASA used in their recruitment of creative and innovative scientists and engineers and created a grading scale NASA did using this assessment. And their top 5% performers on this creativity assessment, they labeled their creative geniuses. The folks who developed the assessment tool used it to evaluate the creativity of 1,600 4- and 5-year-old school children. 98% of them performed at NASA's creative genius level. Since we're all born, you and me and everybody in your house and everybody in your apartment and everybody in your offices, since we're all born with remarkable creative qualities, if we want to grow those qualities, all it takes is your intentionality, right? You've got this wonderful, natural resource. All you have to be is intentional. All you have to do is declare. Probably first declaring to yourself, then declaring to the people around you that from now on, you're going to be your most creative self. When you make that declaration, you get an immediate victory because the 4P professions, the poets and the philosophers, but also the psychologists and the physicists, they all agree in these 4 very different perspectives on work and the world and life. They all agree on one thing, and that is we don't see the world the way it is. We see the world the way we are. And so when you begin to see the world as a creative and entrepreneurial person, you see the world as a creative and entrepreneurial person. So making that declaration is great. You get this immediate victory. But now you want to act on your intention. And I urge people, when you're going to act on your intention, why not begin with the simplest, easiest? It's right there in front of you, right here and now. It's happening right now. Let's begin with it being intentional about our creative use of communications. And let's start, as we should start, with listening. You've heard me say this. I believe this very firmly, that the greatest gift that we can give each other these days, the greatest gift that we can give each other these days is our undivided attention. People know when they have your undivided attention, they feel respected. They feel regarded. Maybe they even feel honored when a speaker understands that the person they're speaking to is providing their undivided attention because they're going to be heard. And isn't that important? We want to be seen. We want to be known. We want to be heard. What a wonderful victory that is right away when you give somebody your undivided attention. What I would also urge you to do intentionally is not just give your undivided attention, but to listen appreciatively. When a friend, a colleague, an associate, for instance, brings to you a brand new creative idea, oh my gosh, they're so fragile in their early stages, aren't they? If you wanted to show how smart you were, you could just blow it over as easy as you could. But instead, if you engage in appreciative listening when they bring you this idea, and you listen for the very best of the idea, you listen for the best aspects, the best part of the idea, and you listen intentionally for the very best through your appreciative listening, some good things are going to happen from that as well. First of all, isn't it quite likely that if you've been listening appreciatively, that the first things you're going to say back to your friend or your colleague about this idea comes from that appreciative place where you've been listening? So the first things you're going to say are very likely going to be appreciative. I don't guarantee that this will happen, but I've seen it happen, that when I speak appreciatively to an entrepreneur about their new idea, sometimes that idea even appreciates. Isn't that cool? When you speak appreciatively of that idea, you've in effect established a little bit of common ground between you and the person who is talking to you, a little bit of common ground of your appreciation, your shared appreciation for this idea. Now that you're standing together on a piece of common ground of appreciation, when you now feel like you're doing your friend, your colleague, a service by critiquing the idea, they're now going to hear it much better. They will now hear it much better because you're standing on a common ground of appreciation. They know that you've appreciated the idea. They are now prepared to hear your thoughts about the idea, your critical thoughts about the idea. Again, this show will not define creativity, but when Steve Jobs was asked, what is creativity? He said, creativity is simply connecting the dots. So make sure you have lots of dots. And so when you're engaged in this close, appreciative listening, that's what you're doing, folks. You're collecting dots, right? You're collecting, your subconscious is collecting dots that are the form of the idea, the tenor of the idea, the pattern of the idea, the construct of the idea. You're absorbing all of that in your subconscious. You're collecting dots, and they will be there for when it's time for you to connect them. We're going to connect some more dots for you when you come back from the break. Talk to you in a minute.
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8: 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I'm Carl Nordgren. Happy Sunday to you all. In the first segment of the show, I set up a chain that results in us getting to the point where we want to talk about being intentional in our communications. Then we went on to talk about how important it is to be listening, to give your undivided attention, to listen appreciatively. Now let's talk a little bit about your communication. Let's talk a little bit about you speaking, and let's begin with sort of that transition from you listening appreciatively, and now you're speaking. Well, again, now that you've been listening appreciatively, let's speak appreciatively. And not just with that prompt of your close listening to somebody's idea. When you initiate the conversation yourself, why don't we try to speak appreciatively? Let's be giving the very best of what we have to share. Let's speak empathetically, right? Let's get a sense of who we're speaking to and speak to them in a fashion that makes it most likely that they'll hear you. I see a great range on people, social scientists, estimating how many words we speak each day. The first few times I checked, it seemed to be pretty consistently right around 12,000. I now see numbers that are less than that and numbers greater than that. Perhaps COVID has sort of stirred the pot a little bit, but we speak a lot every day. You know that. You don't need to know the numbers. And that's an opportunity. When we talk, that's an opportunity to bring more creative energy into the world. Here's some thoughts about how to bring more creative energy into the world. If we can just do this two or three times a day when we're conversing with the world, wouldn't that be a wonderful thing, bringing all that new creative energy out in the world? One tip is to be more open-ended in how you are talking to people. My classic example is use the word could more frequently than you use the word should. You could do this to your idea is a very different impact on the listener than you saying you should do this with your idea, right? It gives them opportunity to fill in, right, to be part of and not to be directed. So could versus should. Don't declare, but wonder, right? Don't insist, but imagine. That's ways to bring other people into the conversation with you that invites them in. Ask open-ended questions, not yes or no questions. Was it a good meeting? Yes. What was it about the meeting that was so good would be a better way to ask that question from the beginning. What was it about the meeting? What did you learn in that meeting, right? An open-ended question that invites people to share with you. The open-endedness is such a powerful, powerful concept. When you bring something to people that is incomplete, it's their natural inclination to want to complete it, to want to add to it. We all understand, of course we all understand, that our thoughts shape our words. We need to be much more mindful about how our words shape our subsequent thinking. What we call something has a profound impact on how we subsequently will see it, or how we subsequently will use it, how we subsequently will think about it. So we want to be careful with how we label things. One of the examples that I use time and again is if I'm in a workshop, if I'm in a room with people, I will say to them, raise your hand if you like to be taken advantage of. And I've been doing that for probably 20-plus years, and only once has somebody raised their hand and they apologized to me afterwards for being a little bit of a smart aleck because they didn't know where I was going with it. So, of course, we don't want to be taken advantage of. But isn't it interesting that in our American culture that so very, very frequently, it's not quite automatic, but it's so close to automatic that when we see an opportunity come along, we will say, I know I said once upon a time, I wonder how I can take advantage of that opportunity. Now, saying it, because again, we're being mindful of the impact of our words that we choose, saying it doesn't necessarily mean that I'm going to take the best for me and leave the rest for you. But saying I'm going to take advantage of this opportunity incrementally points me in that direction. Right? If I say that, at least I'm incrementally pointing in that direction. So these days, I try to discipline myself with my intentional commitment to being my most creative version of myself that I can be. These days, I try to discipline myself to say when that opportunity comes along, I wonder how I can create advantage. I wonder how I can create advantage from that opportunity. Now, once again, it doesn't necessarily mean that I'm going to nurture it, cultivate it, care for it, invite really good people to come in and share the advantages by working on this with me. It doesn't necessarily mean that that's the behavior that I will pursue when I say I'm going to create advantage from this opportunity. But at least incrementally, it directs my thinking in that direction. Here's an example that bothered me quite a bit at the time. Maybe it took me a couple of months to figure this out. When COVID came, we made such a big, big mistake. And hey, I've been an entrepreneur facing too many unknowns where I've made a whole lot of mistakes in my initial stages of ignorance. And so I'm not blaming anybody for this. I'm just pointing this out as a lesson for us to take something away from. We made a big mistake in the early days of COVID. when we said we want 6 feet of social distancing. Two reasons why that was a mistake. First is it was wrong. It wasn't accurate, right? What we wanted was 6 feet of physical distancing. That's what we wanted, yet we said we want 6 feet of social distancing. What does that mean? What does 6 feet of social distancing even mean? But boy, there's no doubt what is meant when we're calling for 6 feet of physical distancing. The other reason why this was a mistake is because it took this really important word, social, off the table. It was no longer could be used because it seems to me that savvy, sensitive, empathetic, political leadership, community leadership could very well have crafted some sort of message that goes something like, boy, at times of physical distancing, and when we're asking for you to be careful being too close to each other physically, we sure need social cohesion. We sure need social unity. We sure need social closeness. And here's how we can do both, that political leadership could now communicate with us. Here's how we're going to do both. Here's how we're going to ask you, even though we're asking for you to be physically distant, here's examples of how we can be socially unified, even though we're being told to stay away from each other physically, or at least step back from each other physically. So we got a break up again. We're up against a break, and I'll talk to you in a minute.
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8: 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Thanks for coming on back. This is Carl Nordgren, 97.9 The Hill, Exploring Your Creative Genius. I hope you're having a good Sunday. I hope you'll have a great week. When I looked at the 10-day weather forecast for this area, I think, the heat starts to moderate a little bit later in this week. I sure hope so. So in the first two segments, we were talking about the importance of being intentional in your communication, to engage in close, undivided attention listening, to be engaged in creative use of language. I used the word open-ended a couple of times. Let's, in this segment, talk about that concept, the concept of open-endedness, not only useful in communications, but useful throughout your creative work. And I learned about the concept of open-endedness when I was part of the leadership team at a marketing services agency here in Chapel Hill called FGI. Jim Protzman, Alan Norris, Steve Lerner, and Archie Purcell were other partners there. And this is pre-digital day, folks. And so when Alan Norris headed up our creative group, and so when one of his art directors came with an ad that they were working on and a brochure that they were working on, And there was going to be an image in the piece. They couldn't do what art directors can do now, which is just go online, download an image, and have that be the placeholder for you until the final piece of art is created. We couldn't do that once upon a time back there in the late 80s, early 90s. So what art directors, creative directors did instead was that they would do a pencil sketch, a rough pencil sketch of the image, and use that as the placeholder. And I was curious all throughout the 5 years I was part of FGI. I was so curious that I liked that rough pencil sketch more than I liked the final piece of art. And that is absolutely no reflection on Alan Norris and his team. They were winning awards left and right for the quality of their creative work. I learned once I started teaching creativity why these sketches had such a powerful impact on me, and that's because they were open-ended. Because they weren't complete, I was called upon to complete them. I was called upon to use my imagination to see this image in some fashion that would represent what it needs to represent. I was creating the image in my mind. The final piece of art, no matter how spectacularly perfect it was, kept me out. Right, I couldn't participate in that image any longer. So this quality of open-endedness, when I was an entrepreneur, time and again, I brought ideas that I was working on for the organization, for the team. I brought them in their incomplete early stages so that other people could own them still, right? Not a final idea that they can either execute willingly or execute begrudgingly, but rather to bring that idea in the early stages so that they could participate in it, help create it with me. And now it's theirs, and now they own it, and now they're enthusiastic about it, and now they're excited about it. So the power of open-endedness is something that I urge you all to consider, not just in your communication, where it is really important, right? If you're open-ended in your communication, you're giving people an opportunity to participate in the communication, but in your expression of your ideas, your thoughts, your plans, if you want others to work on this with you, give them an opportunity to make their contribution, to make their investment by leaving it open-ended for them. All right, we got a couple of minutes here left here, folks. I'm going to do my best job selling you on, well, first of all, let me mention my book. My book came out about a month ago, Common Ground for Us. This book carries a subtitle, which is Warning. This book makes folks optimistic. I know the book is available at local bookstores. If it's not, they'll order it for you. On my website, I say, please don't buy this book from Amazon. But there's other places there. Other online platforms where one it can also be bought. My author website is my name, carlnordgren.com. The book is getting wonderful response from those who have read it so far. And the book is two things at the same time. The book is a guide, a manual for you and I for what particular creative concepts will help us prepare for the unknowable future. Open-endedness is one of them. And the book also offers political leaders, well, politicians, an opportunity to be political leaders by refreshing this weaponized political language that they've been using for, at least a decade now, by giving a chance to refresh that language. That's the purpose of my book, Common Ground for Us. I'm going to also offer in this last 30 seconds, I repeat my offer to do a free workshop for you. My email is carlnordgren14@gmail.com. I can do workshops for any nonprofit, for a book club, for a community organization, for your church leadership group. I would love to do one. You can get 5 people there, we'll do a good job. If we get 10 people there, we're going to do a great job. If we get 20 people there, we're going to have a party. They can be an hour long. They can be 90 minutes long. I want to be in the room with people, but we can make it a Zoom call or a Zoom session if we need to. Thank you very much, folks, for listening. I hope you have a wonderful week.
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1: 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Dr. Deborah Stroman brings you stimulating sports and society discussions with some of the biggest influencing forces in sports and sports business. From athletes to owners, If You Only Knew covers all the bases with informative and engaging content from end zone to end zone.
2: I have a few new passions that I want to share with you. In my lifelong effort to educate and inspire people to action. During this past February's Black Men's Brain Health Conference, where we focus on dementia and Alzheimer's disease, I met a very engaging scientist who convinced me to take a closer look at the positive benefits of cannabis. Now, I am all in. I'm all in for this usage of a particular hemp-based product for several reasons. And in particular, I want to help athletes perform and recover better. I'm hopeful that you already know that cannabis is more than 28 million years old. Its first application was noted in Taiwan approximately 3,000 years ago. So this isn't anything new. Why cannabis? It is a natural healer. And it's been known to help people with their pain, with their inflammation, with their sleep, and definitely anxiety. And my usage over the past month and a half has really, really helped me with inflammation in my joints. My collaboration with Dr. Shunzhao Han began with a shared question. Is there a product available today that delivers CBD and CBG, ideally to help athletes, with verified purity, consistent dosing, and no compromise to nutrition or training? The injury gap is real. Women's basketball. Like many other sports, women's basketball is a physically demanding sport. The cutting, the jumping, and sprinting are very intense. And the female body, for a set of reasons we now understand fairly well, faces a different injury profile than the male body during the same work. Recent multi-center research tracking thousands of athletes' exposures reveals a consistent gap. Female basketball players sustain injuries at a rate roughly 13% higher than their male counterparts overall. But the gap widens dramatically in specific categories. Female basketball players are nearly three times more likely to tear their ACL. They're nearly 5.5 times more likely to sustain a bone stress fracture. These are not marginal differences. These are structural disparities. So let me discuss just a little bit these three injury categories that define the challenge. Knee and ACL injuries. I've been pretty blessed to not have knee surgery, double knee surgery, like some of my teammates. The anterior cruciate ligament is one of the most important stabilizers in the knee. For female athletes, it's also one of the most vulnerable. Women have 1.49 times higher risk of overall knee injury compared to male players, but the specific risk for ACL tears is 2.88 times higher, and for meniscus injuries, 2.97 times higher. These numbers reflect biology. Female athletes typically have a wider pelvis, which creates a larger Q angle, the inward angle from hip to knee. This geometry places more lateral stress on the knee joint during dynamic movement. The intercondylar notch, the groove in the femur where the ACL sits, tends to be narrower in women. And hormonal factors matter too. Elevated estrogen during certain phases of the menstrual cycle weakens the ACL's load-bearing capacity by affecting how the ligament's cells produce collagen. Then there's what biomechanists call ligament dominance. Female athletes on average rely more on knee ligaments to absorb force and less on the surrounding hamstring musculature. When landing from a jump, this shows up as a valgus collapse, the knee caving inward, which places enormous stress on the ACL. These are teachable, trainable patterns, but they require attention. Then we've got bone stress fractures. Now here is where the disparity is even starker. Female basketball players are 5.48 times more likely to sustain ankle and foot bone stress fractures than male players. The leading cause is a condition called relative energy deficiency in sport, or RED-S. This happens when an athlete's caloric output consistently exceeds her intake, not always from intentional restriction, sometimes simply from the demands of training. When energy availability drops, the body begins to compromise reproductive function and bone mineralization. The skeletal system, already under the repetitive high-impact stress of basketball, no longer has the biological resources to repair micro damage between sessions. Stress fractures are the result. This is a systemic issue, not a personal failure. That's why it requires systemic solutions. The recovery gap. So after a major injury, female athletes face a longer and harder road back. Studies tracking outcomes after ACL reconstruction consistently show that female athletes report lower scores on return to sport assessments at 2, 6, and 10 years post-surgery. They experience higher rates of fear, anxiety, and post-traumatic stress related to re-injury. They take longer to reach the psychological readiness that makes full return possible. This psychological dimension is often underestimated. Fear of re-injury affects how an athlete moves, how hard she pushes, and how much she trusts her body. It's an important part of physical recovery. The physical side is no simpler. ACL rehabilitation involves months of progressive loading. It involves working muscles that have compensated for the injury for weeks or months. It involves daily soreness. The chronic physical discomfort of rehab directly interferes with sleep, mood, and the ability to perform even basic daily functions. Recovery is not just surgery and physical therapy. It is a full body metabolic challenge. So what can help with ACL injuries, bone stress fractures, and recovery? Something you probably haven't even heard of. ECS, the endocannabinoid system, ECS. It offers a highly targeted biochemical pathway to address the unique physiological disadvantages faced by female basketball players. Let's take a break here. I'm talking about cannabis. I'm talking about CBD and CBG for performance and recovery. 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
2: Talking about cannabis and talking about how it can be helpful in athlete performance and recovery. And so what can help with ACL injuries, bone stress fractures, and recovery? Probably you've not heard of the endocannabinoid system, a very, very important system within our bodies. It's a complex cell signaling system that helps regulate your body functions, including sleep and mood, among others. It was first identified in the early 1990s by researchers exploring THC, a well-known cannabinoid. Cannabinoids are compounds that are found in cannabis. Now, experts are still trying to fully understand ECS, but so far we know it plays a role in regulating a range of very, very important functions and processes, including sleep, mood, your appetite, your memory, reproduction and fertility, immune function, and pain control. The endocannabinoid system, or again, ECS, it exists and is active in your body even if you don't use cannabis. I have to repeat that. This system, ECS, it exists and is active in your body even if you don't use cannabis. Now, it operates differently from other neurotransmitters by acting in a retrograde manner. As in, it goes backwards. It travels backward across the synapse to control our neurotransmitter release and maintain balance. What is the effect of ECS? Well, it affects our brain activity. It regulates our synaptic plasticity, neurotransmission, emotional processing, and learning. That sounds pretty important, folks. How about our body? ECS is a big part of our physical regulation. It regulates our pain management, our appetite, our metabolism, our reproductive function, and inflammatory responses. And how many diseases and injuries have we heard are related to inflammation of the body? Also, neuroprotection. The ECS system is heavily involved in regulating neuroinflammation and protecting neurons, making it a target for neurodegenerative disorders. So is there any surprise anybody's talking about cannabis? Recent peer-reviewed literature demonstrates how cannabidiol, as in CBD, and cannabigerol, CBG, can directly mitigate the ACL injuries, the bone stress fractures, and recovery, which I've already spoken about, without producing any intoxicating or psychoactive high. That is, cannabis is available to help with brain activity, physical regulation, and neuroprotection without the high. Now, experts aren't completely sure how CBD interacts with this endocannabinoid system, but they do know that it doesn't bind to the receptors the way THC does. As in someone getting high, getting the buzz. Instead, many believe it works by preventing endocannabinoids from being broken down. This allows them to have more of an effect on your body. Others believe that CBD, it binds to a receptor that hasn't been discovered yet. So while all these details of how it works are still under debate, research suggests that CBD can help with pain, nausea, and other symptoms associated with multiple conditions. And that is a good thing. Remember, it's natural. So I support Dr. Hahn's nano emulsion technology. Nano emulsion technology. This is where you transform plant active ingredients to stable formulations. So his product, it's water compatible. As in, you squirt it in your favorite hot or cold beverage. Put it in your smoothie, in your coffee, in your hot chocolate, in your tea. And I know some people are concerned about gummies, as in there's too much sugar. I agree. And I'm definitely not smoking anything, especially, you know, athletes generally do not smoke. But I know some people are trying to get the benefits of this amazing plant, hemp, cannabis. But there is an alternative. The water compatible product. Say goodbye to sugary gummies. Say goodbye to smoking. And again, there's no THC. You're not going to get high. In summary, female athletes face unique challenges that require tailored solutions. We have to have better recovery solutions. Traditional recovery methods present challenges, inconsistent results, limited focus on long-term healing, over-reliance on pharmaceuticals. Get off the drugs, folks. And there's a poor fit with athlete routines. Female athletes require solutions that support healing at the structural level. Solutions that improve day-to-day recovery. Solutions that integrate easily into training and hydration habits. Non-psychoactive cannabinoids, when delivered in a practical and consistent format, represent a promising approach to supporting recovery, performance, and long-term health. Again, I've been trying it and it's been working. And I want to share that this good information with as many people as possible. Now, this is not a replacement for medical care, but a complementary, holistic strategy that aligns with the evolving needs of modern athletes. So are you interested? You want to learn more? 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
4: 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It enhances collagen, strengthens fracture repair, improves biomechanical integrity. 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I think having a water-compatible product makes it easier for my routine. 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And so I encourage you to follow up with me if you're interested in learning more about a particular product that is making a difference for thousands of people across this country. Nano emulsion technology makes a lot of sense. And so if you're interested, contact me at info@dstroman.com. And again, this is not a replacement for medical care, but a complementary holistic strategy that aligns with the evolving needs of modern athletes. And as Phil Knight said, the founder of Nike, that if you have a body, you're an athlete. So learn more about the endocannabinoid system. Learn more about cannabinoids. And consider making a difference. Consider making a difference in your life. There's a lot going on with sports and alternative ways to heal. So this isn't surprising. There's been considerable demand from elite athletes for the reconsideration of cannabis for its role as an analgesic and also for its role in reducing symptoms related or associated with traumatic brain injury. And so we've had calls from the NFL's Players Association for reconsideration of their cannabis policy and for more access for medical purposes. And so this public perception has brought the discussion back to the boardrooms of the governing bodies of professional sports, whether it's the IOC, the International Olympic Committee, the World Anti-Doping Agency, and other governing bodies questioning performance-enhancing effects of cannabinoids and their health effects on athletes. These questions have come back because there are many, many athletes now who are using cannabis in one form or another. And I'm concerned about the safety and the usage, and so you have to do your research and find those products, find those companies that are truly natural and not causing harm to the body. I found one. I hope you'll agree with me.

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8: ABC News, I'm Dave Packer. Growing protests in Madison, Wisconsin, following the deadly police shooting of a black man who authorities say was armed with a knife. And then the jarring moment when the police chief was interrupted during a press conference about the case.
9: You're going to say the same thing you all say every time a black body gets shot down in this city. This is a corrupt city.
8: The man shot identified as Corey Ruiz, his family retaining civil rights attorney Ben Crump. President Trump signaling a possible major escalation in the war in Iran. Trump telling Axios he is, quote, considering a massive attack bigger than ever before, unquote. And the president announced a sweeping new round of tariffs on the top 60 U.S. trading partners, including the European Union. A Secret Service agent on Vice President J.D. Vance's detail is under investigation and has been placed on administrative leave. The unnamed agent is suspected of leaking information about the vice president's travel, possibly compromising his security. This is ABC News. The government has withdrawn subpoenas that would have compelled three New York Times reporters to testify about their sources.
10: The Department of Justice had little choice in the matter after a federal judge said he would throw out the subpoenas if prosecutors refused to withdraw them. The Department of Justice served the subpoenas to reporters earlier this month after the New York Times reported about security issues with the new Qatari-donated Air Force One. Lawyers for the newspaper said the subpoenas were, quote, the latest salvo in an escalating series of attacks on journalists to intimidate them. In addition to withdrawing the subpoenas, prosecutors also agreed to approach the court if they attempt to subpoena the reporters in the future. Peter Haralambos, ABC News, New York.
8: Amazon confirms it's been carrying out layoffs this week within parts of its AGI, or Generative Artificial Intelligence, division. Workers there have been developing software with human intelligence connect autonomously. Amazon says in a statement that building large AI models remains one of the most important things they're working on, but the company is, as they say, sharpening its focus. Dave Packer, ABC News.
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0: Andrew here with a check of the Chapelboro concert calendar. Massachusetts rockers Passion Pit will be bringing their brand of synth pop to the Ritz on Friday, July 31st. The very same night, Cat's Cradle Backroom will have the lo-fi songwriting of Philadelphia singer-songwriter Greg Mendez. Again, that's Friday, July 31st. And looking ahead to August, Wednesday the 26th, we've got a double bill at the Motor Co. Miami psych pop trio Mustard Service will be headlining with LA indie darlings Pity Party Girls Club, warming up the crowd. 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

0: 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The Ackland is located at 101 South Columbia Street in downtown Chapel Hill. Admission to the Ackland is always free. The Ackland. Look close, think far.
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2: 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Trinitite is that governance layer that sits between companies and their AI businesses, turning that AI liability into a managed asset.
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4: ABC News, I'm Sherry Preston. Iran's Islamic Revolutionary Guard announcing this morning that it launched another wave of drone attacks against U.S. assets in Kuwait, that after the U.S. carried out strikes against Iran for a 13th consecutive night. President Trump's latest set of tariff hikes provoking objections from numerous countries. The move in response to the Supreme Court striking down the president's earlier tariffs, which expired at midnight. These new ones said to be because those countries failed to enforce a ban on goods made with forced labor. Japan, New Zealand, and Australia strongly objecting to those allegations. In Madison, Wisconsin, protests are growing over the police-involved shooting death of a man named Corey Ruiz. Police were not wearing body cams when it happened. Madison City Council President.
5: Maybe we need to be changing our standards of what it looks like to know that you're fit to be in our community, serving our community, because too often we have a Corey.
4: This is ABC News. Break out the lightsabers and the kryptonite. Comic-Con is officially underway in San Diego. ABC's Dave Packer with more.
6: What brings fans to Comic-Con? Brianna Slavik from Indiana came dressed as Valus from the web series Critical Role.
7: Our favorite part is the cosplay. As you can tell, we enjoy it a lot. So we're really looking forward to the masquerade on Saturday.
6: Mike Rostad from Sacramento was there on day one dressed as Dr. Doom.
8: We're also going to the Star Trek meetup and also the Star Wars meetups.
6: Maddie Reese from Encinitas, California dressed as Mary Poppins.
9: My favorite part is honestly just people watching. It's just so much fun.
6: Comic-Con runs through Sunday. Dave Packer, ABC News.
4: Midwest Poultry Services is recalling nearly 1.6 million cartons of eggs due to potential salmonella contamination. That's according to the Food and Drug Administration. Many of the eggs were sold in Kroger locations in Texas and Louisiana, as well as Brookshire grocery stores and other smaller retail outlets. Company urging customers not to consume the recalled eggs and to return them for a refund. Sherry Preston, ABC News.
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9: Good morning and happy Friday. Time is 6:05. Temperature 68 degrees in Chapel Hill. We got rain out there again this morning, so grab the rain gear if you're leaving the house. We're going to have rain throughout the morning and potentially into the afternoon. It will be cloudy all day. Temperatures in the upper 70s this afternoon. Chance of rain should subside later on this morning, and it should just be cloudy in the afternoon, but there is a little bit of a lingering chance of rain. We'll get more rain overnight tonight with lows in the mid-60s, and that rain will linger into tomorrow morning before the rest of the weekend, which should be rain-free. Going to be with you on this Friday morning. Let's catch up on local news as we start the day. Going to begin with the weather, as we are expecting to get rain today, tonight, and into tomorrow. That's all on top of the torrential rain we got yesterday, including flash flood warnings all yesterday morning. Luckily, no major flooding from that in our community, but it is a good reminder to be prepared for extreme weather, especially with hurricane season just around the corner. Here's Chapel Hill Mayor Jess Anderson.
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9: 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Moving now to campus, where UNC just got chosen by the U.S. Department of Defense, or Department of War, depending on who you ask, to host a military education program for senior officers called the Senior Service College Fellowship. UNC was one of two schools selected, along with Virginia Tech. Big honor for UNC on paper, but it's also part of a big national controversy. UNC and Virginia Tech were chosen after the Defense Department ended an earlier agreement with other universities, including Harvard, Princeton, and Yale, entirely over politics. Defense Secretary Pete Hegseth accused those schools of being, quote, woke breeding grounds of toxic indoctrination. Finally, local officials are asking for your input as they discuss the future of the 11-mile J Branch rail line that runs from I-85 through Carrboro to Chapel Hill and currently brings coal to UNC's cogen plant on Cameron Avenue. Orange County, Chapel Hill, Carrboro, and Hillsboro are teaming up with UNC and the North Carolina Railroad for a new study that's looking at different possibilities for the line, including public transit or a bike and pedestrian trail. Earlier this week, they held a public workshop to get feedback and ideas from residents, and 97 Nine the Hills' Brighton McConnell was there.
11: I'm going to put one here. This is the Bowling Creek Trail.
9: Mm-hmm.
11: I think that would connect together.
12: Roughly a dozen community members huddled around tables at the Hargraves Community Center Wednesday evening. In small groups, they put stickers onto a big map of the J Branch Rail Line and its route through Orange County. as well as wrote sticky notes of their priorities and preferences for what the corridor could be used for if the railroad tracks were no longer active.
0: The school's proximity to the rail trail is huge.
12: Kinzer Hirt was one of those people, sharing important connection points on the map and saying he would regularly walk the corridor as a greenway or trail if possible. Hirt said he heard about the workshop and upcoming study thanks to a Facebook group that tracks local trains and explores railroads.
0: A lot of people really like this branch because it's super scenic, it's an interesting operation. Some people saw this and thought, oh my God, they're going to get rid of the railroad. But as a landscape architect, I know it's feasibility, it's a long way away. There's plenty of opportunities for really cool stuff to happen here.
12: Some examples people shared were having a rare north-south connection for bicycles and alternative transportation, running as far south as Chapel Hill's West Cameron Avenue and as far north as the Brumley Nature Preserve. Others went as far as wondering whether the railroad could be used for passenger rail, a new bus line, or simply left for walks through nature. The ongoing feasibility study is meant to explore all of those options. Conducted by the Triangle West Transportation Planning Organization, the effort is a partnership with all the local governments, UNC, and the consultant firm VHB. Having been underway since last November, the study's goal is to gather data both from the site and from the community to inform what's not only possible, but desired in the corridor beyond its current use as freight rail. David Miller is the project manager for Triangle West TPO.
13: This project is regional in nature. It goes from Chapel Hill, Carrboro to the edge of Orange County. And so our partners reached out to us. Since our focus is regional transportation, we're uniquely positioned to lead such a study. And so that's what we're doing here.
12: Because the rail line runs right through downtown Carrboro, turning the tracks into a greenway corridor could significantly improve the town's connection to other areas of Orange County.
14: Well, I think it could be very transformative.
12: That's Carrboro Mayor Barbara Fushi.
14: And also would help to meet the climate action goals that we have here in the town of Carrboro, and Chapel Hill has them too, as well as the county. It's good to have our ducks in a row, you know, when the time comes. We don't know when that will be. That is in UNC's court.
12: Nothing can actually happen to the railroad until UNC stops relying on it for delivery of solid fuel to its cogeneration plant along West Cameron Avenue. While UNC's Sustainable Carolina team reports it is weaning itself off coal and is seeking alternative fuel sources, there's no immediate timeline for no longer needing the railroad. UNC Director of Local Relations Ivy Taylor attended Wednesday's workshop and confirmed that detail, saying the feasibility study does not impact the university's energy planning, nor increase its desire to find a different solution for powering campus.
15: I think there's already a parallel track, to use a bad metaphor, there's already a parallel track that has its own sense of urgency, but it's a great opportunity for us as a university to engage with folks in our own backyard and figure out what folks would like to see in the community.
12: Miller said to get even more of a campus perspective, the Triangle West TPO is planning to hold several pop-up events at UNC in August to survey students and add feedback on the potential for a rail trail. Before that, all community members can fill out the online survey about preferred options and visions for the site. A final in-person workshop will also be held at Morris Grove Elementary School on August 1st. Miller said,
13: this project could impact not only folks who live right along the corridor, but nearby. So we want folks to come out and share their concerns, share their thoughts, everything that will help us with our planning process to plan for the community which this line runs through. So we hope everybody comes out.
12: To see the map of the J Branch Rail Line and get links to the feasibility study's online survey, visit chapelboro.com. For 97.9 The Hill, I'm Brighton McConnell.
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9: As a look at traffic is brought to you by Bud Matthews Services, and we can make it a quick one. Not too much traffic out there this morning, not yet at least. No incidents or accidents to report, not too many vehicles. Just be careful driving. We do have some wet road conditions from yesterday for sure, and also the rain that has continued to fall overnight and into this morning. So road conditions will be a little bit slick. Could still see some standing water out there from all the rain we got yesterday, so be extra careful of that. And if you're seeing anything we're not reporting, shoot us a text. text when you're safe and off the roads and tell us about it at 919-240-6000. Bud Matthews Services bringing us traffic. 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

0: and let the Bud Matthews family keep you cool. 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Looking at 67 degrees in Chapel Hill right now. Sun's already beginning to come up. It's going to be a cloudy day. We'll have off and on rain for the next couple of hours, and then we'll settle into just a cloudy day for the rest of the morning and the afternoon. Don't put the rain gear away just yet, though. There is a slight lingering chance of showers throughout the day, and as we get into the evening, we'll see that chance of rain picking up again and lingering overnight into tomorrow morning. Highs today will be in the upper 70s, lows in the mid 60s tonight, and then highs in the upper 70s again tomorrow with that chance of rain continuing into the morning and then diminishing in the afternoon. Back to mostly sunny skies on Sunday with highs in the upper 80s, and then we'll settle around 90 every day next week with more rain possible on Tuesday and Wednesday. 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Specials this week include Ensalada Caprese, North Carolina Rainbow, Trout, Shrimp Carbonara, and a Carolina Margarita Pizza. 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Coming up next, we've got sports, including some coaching moves for UNC men's basketball. Someone coming in, and a former UNC coach is getting a new position as well. We got details on that and more after this.
1: 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Stonehenge, Atlantis, and perhaps most puzzling of all is their parking in downtown Chapel Hill. Recent findings confirm there is. Just a short walk from Franklin Street, visitors have been gathering for generations. Ongoing research continues, fueled by pan con tomate, jamón ibérico, and copious amounts of Rioja. 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
0: Aaron Keck coming at you from Chapel Hill Media Group Studios here on East Franklin Street. It is time now to take a look at sports. We begin with personnel moves around UNC men's basketball as longtime Gonzaga assistant Jorge Sanz is reportedly set to join Michael Malone's staff in Chapel Hill. Sanz has been on Gonzaga staff since 2018. He's been the team's director of operations for the last 7 years with a focus on recruiting and applying analytics into team strategy. The Spokane Spokesman Review was first to report that. No word yet what Sanz's position might be at UNC. Meanwhile, a former Tar Heel coach has found a new position as well. Best of luck to longtime assistant Steve Robinson, who has just signed on as an assistant coach at Elon. One other personnel move at UNC that you'll notice on our football game day broadcasts, USA Today first to report that longtime sideline reporter Lee Pace is heading into retirement after 22 years at Carolina. Pace's tenure covered six different head coaches from Bill Belichick all the way back to John Bunting. Elsewhere in sports, congrats and good luck to UNC women's basketball star Thaisa Queiroz, who's heading to South America to train with the Brazilian national team ahead of the FIBA Women's AmeriCup qualifiers. In golf, congrats to UNC's Helen Young, who won four matches in 2 days to win the Maryland State Amateur title for the second time in 3 years. In lacrosse,

0: Cross, congrats and best wishes to the 10 Tar Heel women who are competing in the 2026 World Championships starting today in Tokyo, including Sam Forrest, Chloe Humphrey, Ali Mastroianni, Marie McCool, Eliza Osborne, and Kaylee Waters, all with Team USA, plus four other Tar Heels competing for Argentina, Canada, England, and Japan. And congrats to the entire Tar Heel volleyball team, just honored with a Team Academic Award by the Coaches Association for having a collective GPA above 3.3 in the past academic year. And finally, in baseball, the Durham Bulls took a loss at Memphis last night, 7-5 in 10 innings. They're still up 2-1 in that road series, which continues tonight at 8:05.
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0: 6:19, your time. 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I got a quick word from them, and then you just heard Ann Claire's voice. We got music from her, plus the Rolling Stones on the way after that.
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0: Local music before that, Ann Claire with Jean Jacket. She's got a new album due out soon. 6:28 is your time. Coming up next, we've got another look at weather and more local news after that.
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0: 6:30 your time, half past the hour. A couple theatrical events happening in our community this weekend. You got a few days left to catch both of these. Orange Community Players are raising the curtain on their summer musical, Anything Goes, tonight and tomorrow at 7:30, and then a 3 p.m. matinee on Sunday, all at Orange High School. 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That's Orange Community Players, North Carolina. 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It's the 20th anniversary of the Summer Youth Conservatory, so extra special year. I had a chance to see this one last week. It's really good. It runs through Sunday, so you got tonight, tomorrow, and Sunday and to see it. If you plan out the weekend right, you can catch both of those shows. Playmakers show has a cast and crew of local students. Get tickets and more info at playmakersrep.org. And, of course, if you want more information about upcoming events and happenings in our community this weekend and beyond, you can always head to our website. 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Looking at 68 degrees in Chapel Hill, Carrboro, cloudy and a little bit of light rain out there. The rain's going to stick around off and on at least for a little while this morning, and then we'll settle into just a cloudy gray day with high temperatures getting up into the upper 70s. Lingering slight chance of rain in the late morning and afternoon, but for the most part, we'll get the rain out of the way in the next few hours. As we get into the evening, though, that chance of rain picks back up again. We'll have lows in the mid-60s. Rain will continue into tomorrow morning as we start the weekend, and then we should be rain-free for the next couple of days after that. Highs in the upper 70s on Saturday, upper 80s on Sunday with the sun finally coming back out again. And then next week, we're back up around 90 pretty much every day with rain possible in the middle of the week on Tuesday and Wednesday. 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
0: 6:32 your time. A couple things we're following in the news today. Local officials asking for your input as they discuss the future of the 11-mile J Branch rail line that runs from around I-85 down through Carrboro and over to Chapel Hill. This is the line that currently brings coal to UNC's cogen plant on Cameron Avenue, and they're going to use it for that purpose as long as UNC continues to use coal for energy. But eventually the idea is that that's going to stop. So what is the future of the line after after that. Orange County, Chapel Hill, Carrboro, and Hillsboro are teaming up with UNC and the North Carolina Railroad for a new study looking at different possibilities. They're looking for your input now. They're doing some community workshops, including one that happened earlier this week. You can head to our website, chapelboro.com. Check out Brighton McConnell's full story on that anytime, and we'll have the audio report for you coming up at the top of next hour. There are going to be more opportunities for you to weigh in on that as well. Staying with UNC, the Tar Heel men's basketball team has reportedly got a new assistant coach, not confirmed by the university yet, but the Spokane Spokesman Review out in Washington reported that longtime Gonzaga assistant Jorge Sands is reportedly set to join the UNC staff. He's been with Gonzaga since 2018, focusing mostly on analytics and applying analytics to team strategy. And one other thing that we've been reporting on for the last 24 hours is the weather. We had some pretty nasty rain, obviously, yesterday with some minor flooding issues. But as we get further into the summer and start looking ahead to the fall, you know, hurricane season is technically already upon us, but it will likely pick up as we get into the fall months. So local officials taking yesterday's heavy rain as a reminder to get the word out to everyone to be ready for extreme weather in case that should ever arise. We know from last year in Tropical Storm Chantal how it can arise very quickly, even on days when we're not really expecting a lot of severe weather. So continue to be prepared for that. 6:35 is your time. We've got more music for you coming up next with Temple of the Dog on deck. There after this on 97.9 The Hill.
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1: Now, based in Raleigh, that's Bowerbirds there with Hazel Eyes on 97.9 The Hill. Temple of the Dog before that with Hunger Strike. 6:44 is your time.
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1: So look at traffic brought to you by Carboro Coffee Roasters. Still not too much in the way of traffic out there this morning. Just be careful driving around. If you're seeing anything we're not reporting, you can always send us a text when you're safe and off the roads and tell us about it. 919-240-6000. We do have one delay in southern Durham on NC-55. Earlier accident a little way south of 54 appears to be causing delays in both directions right by Sedgwick Road, but other than that, things are looking all right. 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Started to do the text us if you see anything thing again. I already said that. Weather brought to you by the towns and villages of Alamance County. Currently 67 degrees in Chapel Hill, Carboro. Looking at mostly cloudy skies. Little light rain in parts of the area. We could see that off and on for the next couple of hours at least. And then we'll settle into mostly just a cloudy day for the rest of the morning and afternoon. Highs will be in the upper 70s. Hang on to the umbrellas just in case. Could see a stray shower even in the middle of the day. Chance of rain does pick up overnight tonight. We'll have lows in the mid-60s, and that chance of rain will linger into tomorrow morning before skies clear up a little bit, and we should be rain-free for the rest of the weekend after the morning tomorrow. Highs will be in the upper 70s on Saturday, mostly sunny on Sunday with highs in the upper 80s, and then we'll be up around 90 every day next week with a chance of rain in the middle of the week on Tuesday and Wednesday. 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
1: 6:47, your time. I'm going to keep the hour going by playing music from some artists who have birthdays today. Happy 69th birthday to Robbie Gray. He's part of Modern English, so they're on deck. But we'll get this set started with an artist who turns 57 years old today. Happy birthday to Jennifer Lopez. Here's Waiting for Tonight on 97.9 The Hill.

0: Happy 69th birthday to Robbie Gray of Modern English. That's them there with Melt With You. Before that, Jennifer Lopez turning 57 years old today with Waiting For Tonight. It's 6:55. Back to wrap up the hour after this.
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0: 6:57, your time. We got time for one more song this hour. So here is Lucinda Williams with Passionate Kisses on 97.9 The Kill.

0: Lucinda Williams there with Passionate Kisses. One more look at weather before ABC News at the top of the hour. It's 67 degrees and cloudy all over, lightly raining in parts of the area. Off and on rain this morning and then settling into clouds this afternoon with highs in the upper 70s.
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2: ABC News, I'm Sherry Preston. The European Union ruling today that TikTok fails to protect the privacy of minors by allowing adults to view their accounts. The action exposing children to cyberbullying and potential predatory behavior. If TikTok fails to defend itself in response to the findings, it could face a fine worth up to 6% of the company's annual revenue. The EU fining Google $1 billion earlier this week for antitrust violations. Another night of strikes in the Middle East.
3: Overnight, U.S. forces hammered Iran for a 13th straight night as the president weighs escalating the nearly five-month-old war.
4: And we want to get it over with, and we want to do it right.
3: Trump telling Axios, I am considering a massive attack, bigger than ever before. But he has not made a final call.
2: ABC's Karen Waugh. President Trump's latest set of tariff hikes provoking objections from numerous countries. The move in response to the Supreme Court striking down the president's earlier tariffs. This is ABC News. More signs that the lagging housing market is struggling. ABC's Michelle Franzen has a look at the numbers.
5: Mortgage rates now at the highest in nearly a year. Freddie Mac shows a 30-year fixed rate jump to 6.58% last week. The increase can push borrowing costs up along with monthly mortgage payments and sideline potential home buyers. Another hurdle, higher home prices and economic pressures leading to a surge in foreclosures. An analysis by ABC News showing foreclosure filings increased by 71% between 2020 and 2025. Florida leads with foreclosure filings, but New Jersey, Illinois, and California are also seeing a jump. Michelle Franzen, ABC News.
2: The Trump administration's government attorneys have now withdrawn subpoenas that would have compelled three New York Times reporters to testify about their sources for articles about security concerns over the new Air Force One, which was a gift from the Kingdom of Qatar. I'm Sherry Preston, ABC News.
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4: Good morning. 7:04 is your time. 68 degrees your temperature in Chapel Hill and Carrboro on yet another gray day as we wrap up the week. Not quite as rainy this morning, though, as we saw yesterday. Still some rain out there, lightly falling in parts of the area. So hang out of the umbrellas if you're leaving the house right now. We'll have off and on rain for the next couple of hours or so, and then that chance of rain should diminish, and we're just looking at a gray and cloudy day for the rest of this Friday. High temperatures getting up into the upper 70s in the afternoon. Lows in the mid-60s tonight with rain coming back during the evening and overnight hours. That'll linger into tomorrow morning. And then we should be rain-free for the weekend after that with highs in the upper 70s on Saturday, highs in the upper 80s on Sunday with the sun coming back out again. Going to be with you on this Friday morning. Let's catch you up on local news as we start the hour. Beginning with the weather, as I mentioned, we are expecting to get a little more rain today and tomorrow. That, of course, is on top of the torrential rain we got yesterday. That included flash flood warnings all morning. Luckily, no major flooding from that in our community, but it is a good reminder to be prepared for extreme weather, especially with hurricane season upon us. Here's Chapel Hill Mayor Jess Anderson.
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4: 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Over now to campus, where UNC just got chosen by the U.S. Department of Defense, or Department of War, depending on who you ask, to host a military education program for senior officers called the Senior Service College Fellowship. UNC was one of two schools selected, along with Virginia Tech. Big honor for UNC on paper, but it's also part of a big national controversy. UNC and Virginia Tech were chosen after the Defense Department ended an earlier agreement with other universities, including Harvard, Princeton, and Yale, entirely over politics. Defense Secretary Pete Hegseth accused those schools of being, quote, woke breeding grounds of toxic indoctrination. Finally, local officials are asking for your input as they discuss the future of the 11-mile J Branch rail line that runs from I-85 through Carrboro to Chapel Hill and currently brings coal to UNC's cogen plant on Cameron Avenue. Orange County, Chapel Hill, Carrboro, and Hillsboro are teaming up with UNC and the North Carolina Railroad for a new study that's looking at different possibilities for the line, including public transit or a bike and pedestrian trail. Earlier this week, they held a public workshop to get feedback and ideas from residents, and 97 Nine the Hills' Brighton McConnell was there.
6: I'm going to put one here. This is the Bolin Creek Trail. Mm-hmm. I think that would connect together.
7: Roughly a dozen community members huddled around tables at the Hargraves Community Center Wednesday evening. In small groups, they put stickers onto a big map of the J Branch Rail Line and its route through Orange County, as well as wrote sticky notes of their priorities and preferences for what the corridor could be used for if the railroad tracks were no longer active.
8: The school's proximity to the rail trail is huge.
7: Kinzer Hurt was one of those people, sharing important connection points on the map and saying he would regularly walk the corridor as a greenway or trail if possible. Hurt said he heard about the workshop and upcoming study thanks to a Facebook group that tracks local trains and explores railroads.
8: A lot of people really like this branch because it's super scenic, it's an interesting operation. Some people saw this and thought, oh my God, they're going to get rid of the railroad. But as a landscape architect, I know it's feasibility, it's a long way away. There's plenty of opportunities for really cool stuff to happen here.
7: Some examples people shared were having a rare north-south connection for bicycles and alternative transportation, running as far south as Chapel Hill's West Cameron Avenue and as far north as the Brumley Nature Preserve. Others went as far as wondering whether the railroad could be used for passenger rail, a new bus line, or simply left for walks through nature. The ongoing feasibility study is meant to explore all of those options. Conducted by the Triangle West Transportation Planning Organization, the effort is a partnership with all the local governments, UNC, and the consultant firm VHB. Having been underway since last November, the study's goal is to gather data both from the site and from the community to inform what's not only possible, but desired in the corridor beyond its current use as freight rail. David Miller is the project manager for Triangle West TPO.
0: This project is regional in nature. It goes from Chapel Hill, Carrboro to the edge of Orange County. And so our partners reached out to us. Since our focus is regional transportation, we're uniquely positioned to lead such a study. And so that's what we're doing here.
7: Because the rail line runs right through downtown Carrboro, turning the tracks into a greenway corridor could significantly improve the town's connection to other areas of Orange County.
9: Well, I think it could be very transformative.
7: That's Carrboro Mayor Barbara Fushi.
9: And also would help to meet the climate action goals that we have here in the town of Carrboro, and Chapel Hill has them too, as well as the county. It's good to have our ducks in a row, you know, when the time comes. We don't know when that will be. That is in UNC's court.
7: Nothing can actually happen to the railroad until UNC stops relying on it for delivery of solid fuel to its cogeneration plant along West Cameron Avenue. While UNC's Sustainable Carolina team reports it is weaning itself off coal and is seeking alternative fuel sources, there's no immediate timeline for no longer needing the railroad. UNC Director of Local Relations Ivy Taylor attended Wednesday's workshop and confirmed that detail, saying the feasibility study does not impact the university's energy planning, nor increase its desire to find a different solution for powering campus.
10: I think there's already a parallel track, to use a bad metaphor, there's already a parallel track that has its own sense of urgency, but it's a great opportunity for us as a university to engage with folks in our own backyard and figure out what folks would like to see in the community.
7: Miller said to get even more of a campus perspective, the Triangle West TPO is planning to hold several pop-up events at UNC in August to survey students and add feedback on the potential for a rail trail. Before that, all community members can fill out the online survey about preferred options and visions for the site. A final in-person workshop will also be held at Morris Grove Elementary School on August 1st. Miller said,
0: this project could impact not only folks who live right along the corridor, but nearby. So we want folks to come out and share their concerns, share their thoughts, everything that will help us with our planning process to plan for the community which this line runs through. So we hope everybody comes out.
7: To see the map of the J Branch Rail Line and get links to the feasibility study's online survey, visit chapelboro.com. For 97.9 The Hill, I'm Brighton McConnell.
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4: This traffic report brought to you by Proximo in downtown Chapel Hill. Should have no trouble getting there right now if you are hitting the roads. Traffic's looking good around Chapel Hill and Carrboro. Pretty much all right all the way around the triangle. Two things to mention, though. First of all, if you're in southeastern Durham, there was an earlier accident on NC 55 just south of 54 that is still causing some delays in both directions. So give yourself more time to get through that if you happen to be heading that way. And the other thing to mention is construction is still going on I-40 westbound over by Hillsboro, right where 40 and 85 come together. If you're traveling west towards Eflin, might be detoured again. Fortunately, no significant rain today causing flooding that compounds the situation and makes the situation way, way worse like we saw yesterday, but might still slow you down if you're heading that way, so plan accordingly for that. If you're seeing anything we're not reporting, send us a text when you're safe and off the roads and let us know what's going on. 919-240-6000 is our text line. 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Update on weather. There we go. 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Cloudy and gray out there again this morning, but none of that torrential rain we were seeing 24 hours ago. We are seeing some light rain in the area, so have the rain gear ready when you leave the house. It is also a little wet out there this morning, and if you are driving around, do be on the watch for some standing water still kind of lingering from yesterday's pouring rain. We did get a little bit more rain in the early morning hours, and it is still raining in parts of the area, so that might be adding a little bit to the standing water that was already there in the first place. So just be extra careful for that. Rest of the day should be mostly rain-free. It is going to be kind of gray and cloudy, but chance of rain should subside in the next couple of hours or so, and then we'll just have highs in the upper 70s with cloudy skies all day. Chance of rain does come back as we get into the evening and overnight hours. We'll have lows in the mid-60s. Rain lingers into tomorrow morning as we start the weekend, and then the rest of the weekend should be rain-free. We'll have highs in the upper 70s again tomorrow, getting up into the upper 80s on Sunday with the sun coming back out again, and then we'll settle around 90 degrees for our high every day next week, with rain possible again on Tuesday and Wednesday. Getting close to the end of the drought, or closer to it at least, with all of the rain we've gotten this week, but we still have more to go to pull ourselves completely out of the drought, so every little bit still helps. 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Time is 7:15. Coming up next, we've got sports, including some personnel moves in the world of UNC men's basketball. One new assistant coach reportedly coming in, and one former assistant coach finding a new job, plus a change in personnel in radio broadcasts. That's coming up next after this.
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4: Aaron Keck coming at you from Chapel Hill Media Group Studios here on East Franklin Street. It is time now to take a look at sports. We begin with personnel moves around UNC men's basketball as longtime Gonzaga assistant Jorge Sanz is reportedly set to join Michael Malone's staff in Chapel Hill. Sanz has been on Gonzaga's staff since 2018. He's been the team's director of operations for the last 7 years with a focus on recruiting and applying analytics into team strategy. The Spokane spokesman review was first to report that. No word yet was Lewis Sands' position might be at UNC. Meanwhile, a former Tar Heel coach has found a new position as well. Best of luck to longtime assistant Steve Robinson, who has just signed on as an assistant coach at Elon. One other personnel move at UNC that you'll notice on our football game day broadcasts, USA Today first to report that longtime sideline reporter Lee Pace is heading into retirement after 22 years at Carolina. Pace's tenure covered six different head coaches from Bill Belichick all the way back to John Bunting. Elsewhere in sports, congrats and good luck to UNC women's basketball star Thaisa Queiroz, who's heading to South America to train with the Brazilian national team ahead of the FIBA Women's America Cup qualifiers. In golf, congrats to UNC's Helen Young, who won four matches in 2 days to win the Maryland State Amateur title for the second time in 3 years. In lacrosse, congrats and best wishes to the 10 Tar Heel women who are competing in the 2026 World Championships starting today in Tokyo, including Sam Forrest, Chloe Humphrey, Ali Mastroianni, Marie McCool, Eliza Osborne, and Kaylee Waters, all with Team USA, plus four other Tar Heels competing for Argentina, Canada, England, and Japan. And congrats to the entire Tar Heel volleyball team, just honored with a Team Academic Award by the Coaches Association for having a collective GPA above 3.3 in the past academic year. And finally, in baseball, the Durham Bulls took a loss at Memphis last night, 7-5 in 10 innings. They're still up 2-1 in that road series, which continues tonight at 8:05.
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4: 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Got a quick word from them and then some music for you coming up next, starting with a song I wanted to play yesterday but didn't get a chance to because we were dealing with the storm. Every morning at around 6:50, I play artists who have birthdays that day. Got to a couple of them yesterday, but I didn't get a chance to play Destiny's Child because Michelle Williams had a birthday yesterday. She's 47 now, so we got them on deck, plus Ben Folds 5 on the way after this.
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0: going on tour this year to celebrate the 30th anniversary of their debut album. That's Ben Folds 5 there with Best Imitation of Myself. Destiny's Child before that with Jumpin' Jumpin'. Happy 47th birthday to Michelle Williams. Belated, because her birthday was actually yesterday. 7:28 your time. Back in a couple minutes with an update on weather, more local news and music, and more after this.
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0: 7:31 your time, and Aaron Keck with you this morning on a gray and cloudy and a little bit rainy morning, but not quite as bad as we saw yesterday. Still some standing water out there from yesterday, though, so do be careful driving around. A couple of theatrical events happening in our community this weekend. We have talked throughout the week about Hello Dolly, which is Playmakers Repertory Company's Summer Youth Conservatory show this year with a cast and crew of local students that runs through Sunday. Get tickets and more info at playmakersrep.org. Also this weekend, Orange Community Players are staging their summer musical, Anything Goes, 7:30 tonight and tomorrow, 3 p.m. on Sunday. And you can get tickets and more info at ocpnc.gov. 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Currently 67 degrees in Chapel Hill. That temperature hasn't really changed since I sat down, nor have the conditions. It is cloudy, it is gray, it is dreary, and it's a little bit rainy out there. Just light rain around parts of the area. That is going to continue to be the case through most of the morning, or at least the next couple few hours, and then the chance of rain should subside for the middle of the day. We'll have highs in the upper 70s. It is going to be cloudy all day. Could still see a stray shower even in the mid-afternoon, but for the most part, we'll get it out of the way in the morning. As we get into the evening, though, the chance of rain comes back, and we'll have off and on rain overnight with lows in the mid-60s. Chance of rain will linger into tomorrow morning, and then we should just settle into a cloudy day on Saturday with highs in the upper 70s, pretty much the same as we'll see today. Sun will be back out again on Sunday, and the temperature will be back up. We'll be in the upper 80s to wrap up the weekend, and we'll stay around 90 degrees every day next week. 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
0: 7:33 is your time. A couple things we're following in the news today. First of all, town and county officials are reminding everyone to be ready for extreme weather. We certainly had a decent amount of that yesterday with the flash flood warnings. And again, a reminder, we are technically in hurricane season, and that is likely to pick up as we get into August and September and October. So have your preparedness plan ready just in case. Also in the news, local officials are asking for your help as they discuss the future of the 11-mile J Branch rail line that runs from I-85 through Carborough to Chapel Hill and currently brings coal to UNC's cogen plant on Cameron Avenue. Eventually, UNC will be moving away from coal, so what's the future of the line after that? UNC and the North Carolina Railroad are teaming up with Orange County, Chapel Hill, Carborough, and Hillsborough for a new study that's looking at different possibilities for the line, including public transit or a bike and pedestrian trail. Full report is up on our website, chapelborough.com, and we'll have the audio piece at the top of next hour from a recent community workshop from earlier this week where residents were on hand to offer their feedback. If you still want to offer yours, there is going to be another community workshop next week, Saturday, August 1st, from 10 a.m. to noon at Morris Grove Elementary School. 7:35 is your time. Coming back with more music plus your hometown hero after this on 97.9 The Hill.
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0: Hey, it's Aaron Keck. If you listen to The Morning Show, you already know that we love going out to eat. 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

0: fittingly for the end of the week. That's Stranger Spirits with Friday Night, a local band on 97.9 The Kill. Time is 7:41. It's time now for this week's Hometown Hero, brought to you by the Omax Gardner Foundation. This week, we're honoring not one hometown hero, but four: Todd LaFreeze, TJ Lurie, Andy Olson, and Jim Ray, who've all spent the last few weeks biking across the country to raise awareness and to raise thousands of dollars for the Be Loud Sophie Foundation here in Chapel Hill.
1: None of us have ever taken on this type of trip before.
0: It's a 3,500-mile trip from the Pacific to the Atlantic, traversing across 10 states and two mountain ranges. They started in San Francisco on June 13th, and they're wrapping up this week in Savannah, all part of an annual fundraiser trip called Bike Loud that's now in its seventh year.
2: We have a goal established right now at $18,000.
0: They've already raised more than $19,000 and still counting. And in the 7 years it's been going on, Bike Loud overall has raised $200,000 for the Be Loud Sophie Foundation.
3: This is an organization that supports teen and young adults with cancer. It's based on my daughter Sophie's experience.
0: That's Nicholas Steiner, who co-founded the Be Loud Sophie Foundation 11 years ago.
3: What she realized when she was in the hospital was that there's just not great psychosocial support for that age group. So we started this organization and have had great support from UNC. Started in 2015 with just one person. And this team has grown to now 13 people 10 years later. It's just unbelievable.
0: The point is to provide services to teen and young adult cancer patients to help them stay positive and live as normal a life as possible. Nicholas Steiner says that makes a huge difference.
3: There is both a medical improvement in how the patients are treated, but also psychosocial support. Just the staff realizing that 14-year-olds is very different from 5-year-olds. The age group we're hitting is 13 to 39-year-olds. The high school dancer, the 25-year-old single mother, the 40-year-old father with a whole family.
0: It's made a huge difference at the hospital here in Chapel Hill, and Steiner says now the plan is to extend that good work across the state.
3: We just launched a hub and spoke project, bringing the expertise at UNC to other sites across North Carolina. So we're working with hospitals in Morganton, Lumberton, Lenore, and in Raleigh so that young adults just have the best possible care.
0: You can learn more about the Be Loud Sophie Foundation and their work at UNC Hospital.

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1: So much of the success is based on this wonderful community we're part of.
0: And of course, that wonderful community includes Todd LaFreese, TJ Lowry, Andy Olson, and Jim Ray, this week's Hometown Heroes. 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We thank them for their generous support of our Hometown Hero program all summer long.
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0: This traffic report brought to you by Carolina Public Humanities. In general, be careful out there on the roadways. We do still have a little bit of standing water left over from yesterday. Nothing causing major flooding, but you might run into that if you're driving around. So be careful. Road conditions in general still kind of wet and slick from yesterday, too. And we did get a little bit more rain this morning as well. So, again, be extra cautious as you're hitting the roads. But as far as traffic goes, nothing really to slow you down. Got that construction over on 40 westbound by Hillsborough. Luckily not compounded by flooding and accidents today like it was yesterday, but that could still slow you down if you're heading west from Hillsborough towards Eflin. If you're on the Durham Freeway, you'll see some traffic northbound until you're just past TW Alexander Drive, southbound until you're just past Ellis. And if you're on I-40, it's a little slow on 40 eastbound between 55 and Davis Drive, but it clears up pretty quick after that. If you're seeing anything we're not reporting, shoot us a text when you're safe and off the roads and tell us about it. That 919-240-6000. 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Right now, we are looking at 67 degrees in Chapel Hill, Carrboro. Taking a look at the radar, got a little bit of light rain here and there in the area. Nothing too significant, mostly off to the east of Orange County, but you could see a little bit if you're in Chapel Hill, depending on where you happen to be. As we get further into the morning, the chance of rain should diminish as that system moves off to the east. We will be stuck with cloudy and gray skies for the whole day, but the middle of the day should be rain-free. At least highs will be in the upper 70s. Overnight lows in the mid 60s tonight. Chance of rain does come back in the evening, so we could hear and see and feel that during those overnight hours too. And that rain will linger into tomorrow morning before the rest of the weekend, which should be rain free. Well, you will have that little bit of a chance of rain tomorrow morning until you get into the early afternoon. Highs tomorrow will be in the upper 70s, and then we should be partly cloudy with the sun peeking through the clouds again on Sunday. And temperatures picking up will be in the upper 80s. We'll be around 90 degrees every day for the week to come, with more rain possible on Tuesday and Wednesday. So plan for that as well. 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Broadway comes to Duke Arts. Don't miss two Tony Award-winning stars live in Durham. Sutton Foster bringing her signature charm and unforgettable songs, and Renee Elise Goldsberry, the original Angelica Schuyler from Hamilton, delivers an extraordinary evening of music. Just a couple of the highlights for the Duke Arts 26-27 season. You can get your tickets today and explore the whole season at their website, dukearts.org.
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0: 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Victor Lewis here in the studio with us today. Good morning. How are you?
4: Good morning. Doing pretty good. There's no better time than early in the morning to talk about all-you-can-eat buffets.
0: Yeah!
4: It's what's on everybody's mind at this part of the day. It's, boy, where can I get the most food for the least amount of money? I really want to just eat until I feel bad.
0: This corral is golden.
4: You know, we are going to get there, actually. And a distressing number of people I know in real life have said the words, you know, we should go to Golden Corral. It'd be fun. No, it wouldn't. What'd be fun about that? What's fun about that?
0: I mean, fun is what you make it, Victor. Like, you go with friends, you hang out, you talk, you eat, you talk some more. You make jokes about the fact that you're at Golden Corral. You all go together to the majestic chocolate fountain. This is a good time.
4: You see, I've been kind of short-circuiting this argument a little bit with my, like, a thing that I've been thinking about a lot recently. This is not related to the trends anymore. It's just another classic side quest. But I want to ask you a question. I want you to really consider it in your heart, and I want you to answer honestly.
0: 100%.
4: On a scale of 1 to 10,
0: yes.
4: The obvious one being the least, 10 being the most,
0: right.
4: How interested / excited would you be to tour a frozen pizza factory?
0: I'm going to go with 5. Go with 5, maybe 6. I'm not super excited about it. I'm sure it would be kind of fun.
4: The consistent answers I've got when I've asked people to just sit within themselves for a second and be like, okay, how interested are you in the frozen pizza factory? I've consistently got about a 7.
0: Yeah.
4: And
0: I can see that.
4: That's more than I would have thought.
0: So I think it's interesting because the specificity of frozen pizza factory. Like, I think if you had asked me, would I be interested in touring a factory, then I might be 6 or 7 to see, like, the inner workings of the mechanism. But I'm not really into frozen pizza specifically.
4: But you're not into, like, the pizza-making robots that deliver pizza to your freezer where you can eat it at your leisure? Is it better than delivery? Ner?
0: What?
4: Look, I'm having a fun time on trends. Let me have a good time on trends.
0: You know, you could have a better time on trends if we were doing this at the Golden Corral.
4: You know, you might actually be right about that.
0: Gaze across the parking lot at the inevitable La Quinta Inn that's on the other side.
4: But I'm getting served a whole lot of Las Vegas content these days. And I've been getting Vegas content about how Vegas is shedding its iconic all-you-can-eat buffets. It's been a year-over-year effort.
0: I was wondering if there was a frozen pizza factory in Vegas that I haven't toured yet. Okay, it's the
4: unfortunately,
0: buffets,
4: I have yet to find a frozen pizza factory I can tour. Palermo used to do it. They closed. Even the Cape Cod potato chip factory is closed to the public now. Anyway, today's trends was supposed to be about the concept of the all-you-can-eat buffet.
0: They are
4: on the decline in Vegas, but they are surging elsewhere in the country, and that dichotomy is kind of fascinating. According to Yelp's 2026 trends forecast, which Yelp, unreliable for a great many things, but for people who are invested in complaining and talking on the internet, specifically about food in public locations,
0: right.
4: Yelp brings you a pretty decent amount of data about that. There's a 252% increase in searches on Yelp for, quote, all-you-can-eat buffet, and a number of buffet brands have been enjoying success, and we can see one right down the road. I was not aware that the Korean barbecue hot pot buffet K-Pot rose from 3 locations in 2020 to 150 by the end of last year.
0: That's fair.
4: That's crazy.
0: So Vegas buffets and non-Vegas buffets are very, very different things with very different clienteles that go there for very different reasons. Vegas buffets started out as super popular when people were looking for just like a cheap but super filling meal. But then, like, as Vegas became glitzy and glamorous, then the buffets became also glitzy and glamorous to the point where they became like now pretty expensive meals. And you can do that better by going to like a full-on restaurant and just like getting like a Wolfgang.

0: Hang Puck, Gordon Ramsay, Bobby Flay specialty recipe as opposed to just like going to the buffet. So like the niche kind of shrank into nothing for the Vegas buffets.
1: I mean,
0: whereas the non-Vegas buffets were popular, kind of declined in popularity when they started being associated with like senior citizens specifically going to like the old country buffet and like getting just huge portions of stuffing with gravy on it and mashed potatoes also with gravy on it and turkey with gravy on it and pumpkin pie that also has residual gravy and then just collapsed during the pandemic. And I assume they're making a comeback now because they bottomed out during the pandemic and have nowhere to go but up.
1: Yeah. I do agree with that read on it. That
0: also, everything is expensive. So if you get like a relatively cheap meal where you can like

0: I need to cut this off.
1: I experienced gourmet dessert in the Paris buffet.
0: I feel like I need to cut this off before we go even crazier, because I've got a lot of things to talk to you about off mic on who you think the Paris is for. I'm very curious about your reads on that.
1: We'll get Viv and Riley in with their song about the pool at the Paris Hotel.
0: Oh, that great! I can't wait to listen to that song.
1: You have is it all over? Like the swimming pool by the Vegas Strip on the swimming pool on the Vegas Strip by the Eiffel Tower.
0: Well, I'll
1: be. That song came out like 5 weeks after Brad and I had stayed in Paris and swam in that pool. So I had Viv and Riley on. I was like, I know this is not really the point of the song, but I was just in that pool.
0: I was there.
1: It was nice. I know it's great.
0: I saw it.
1: You're going to ride out the apocalypse. It's a great place to be. That's what's trending out there in the world. More from Victor coming up in a couple minutes with a clean joke of the day. We've got Tom. I'm going to play that song. Here's Viv and Riley with Is It All Over on 97.9 The Hill.

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1: That's always a great song. 7:58, your time coming up next hour. More local news and sports. 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
1: I don't know.
3: A baboon!
2: That's a good one. I like it.
1: At least better than someone telling a joke and then like sitting back like, that was a good joke I just told. 7:59 is your time. 67 degrees and cloudy in Chapel Hill. A little bit of light rain out there this morning. Not too bad, though, but grab the umbrellas. You might need them. Off and on.

0: Rain for the next couple of hours and then settling into just a cloudy day with highs in the upper 70s. Overnight lows in the mid 60s with rain coming back. Rain lingers until tomorrow morning into the early afternoon and then rain free for the rest of the weekend. It's 8 o'clock.
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2: ABC News, I'm Sherry Preston. Another night of blistering attacks in the Middle East. The White House and Iran hitting one another once again.
3: Sources tell ABC News one option under consideration is a return to the kind of full-scale strikes seen in the opening days of the war. The conflict is already expanding, with Iranian-backed Houthi rebels attacking two Saudi oil tankers in the Red Sea, choking another key waterway.
2: ABC Chief White House Correspondent Mary Bruce, a series of explosions sounding near a military base hosting U.S. forces in northern Iraq this morning as well. President Trump's latest set of tariff hikes provoking strong objections from America's one-time reliable trading partners since the Supreme Court struck down the previous tariffs. The administration is now claiming that the taxes are because those countries used forced labor to make their products. They strongly disagree. The EU Commission ruling that TikTok fails to protect minors on its platform. This is ABC News. About 90 miles north of Seattle, a dramatic rescue off the coast of Washington State. ABC's Jeff Pogela reports.
4: The aircraft crashed in the San Juan Islands near the maritime border with Canada. Data from FlightAware.com indicates the plane went down in the water not too far from the shores of a remote island, accessible only by boat. The plane's operator, Kenmore Air, says the flight left Seattle's Lake Union at around 4:30 with 10 passengers and a pilot on board. All have been rescued and some are receiving medical treatment. The cause of the crash has not been determined, but thunderstorms were reported in the area. Jeff Pogela, ABC News, Seattle.
2: Comic-Con begins today in San Diego with participants like PJ Richardson stoked.
5: We've done our comic convention in Orlando a lot, but never been to this one. It's the Mecca. You know, it's once in a lifetime, so we had to come.
2: The massive annual comic and pop culture festival features celebrity panels, cosplay, and previews of movies and games set for the coming year. It runs through Sunday. I'm Sherry Preston, ABC News.
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6: Good morning and happy Friday. 8:05 is your time. 67 degrees is your temperature in Chapel Hill. A little bit of light rain still lingering in the triangle. Most of it off to the east of Orange County, but you could see a sprinkle or two depending on where you happen to be. Cloudy all over, though, and it is going to be cloudy all day with highs getting up into the upper 70s. Chance of rain should be diminishing for now, and we should be rain-free for the middle of the day, but the chance of rain will pick back up again as we get into the evening and overnight hours, and that'll stick around through tomorrow morning, and then starting tomorrow afternoon, we should be rain-free for the weekend. Lows in the mid-60s tonight, back in the upper 70s tomorrow with clouds all day. Sun will be back out again on Sunday with highs in the upper 80s. Going to be with you this morning. Let's catch up on local news as we start the hour, beginning with the weather, as we are getting a little more rain today, expecting a little more rain tomorrow, and all that's on top of the torrential rain we got yesterday, including flash flood warnings all morning. Luckily, we didn't get any major flooding from that in our community, but it is a good reminder to be prepared for extreme weather, especially with hurricane season upon us. Here's Chapel Hill Mayor Jess Anderson.
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6: That's Chapel Hill Mayor Jess Anderson there. 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Over now to campus, where UNC just got chosen by the U.S. Department of Defense, or Department of War, depending on who you ask, to host a military education program for senior officers called the Senior Service College Fellowship. UNC was one of two schools selected, along with Virginia Tech. Big honor for UNC on paper, but it's also part of a big national controversy. UNC and Virginia Tech were chosen after the Defense Department ended an earlier agreement with other universities, including Harvard, Princeton, and Yale, entirely over politics. Defense Secretary Pete Hegseth accused those schools of being, quote, woke breeding grounds of toxic indoctrination. Finally, local officials are asking for your input as they discuss the future of the 11-mile J Branch rail line that runs from I-85 through Carrboro to Chapel Hill and currently brings coal to UNC's cogen plant on Cameron Avenue. Orange County, Chapel Hill, Carrboro, and Hillsboro are teaming up with UNC and the North Carolina Railroad for a new study that's looking at different possibilities for the line, including public transit or a bike and pedestrian trail. Earlier this week, they held a public workshop to get feedback and ideas from residents, and 97 on the Hills, Brighton McConnell was there.
8: I'm going to put one here. This is the Bolin Creek Trail.
6: Mm-hmm.
8: I think that would connect together.
9: Roughly a dozen community members huddled around tables at the Hargraves Community Center Wednesday evening. In small groups, they put stickers onto a big map of the J Branch Rail Line and its route through Orange County, as well as wrote sticky notes of their priorities and preferences for what the corridor could be used for if the railroad tracks were no longer active.
10: The school's proximity to the rail trail is huge.
9: Kinzer Hurt was one of those people, sharing important connection points on the map and saying he would regularly walk the corridor as a greenway or trail if possible. Hurt said he heard about the workshop and upcoming study thanks to a Facebook group that tracks local trains and explores railroads.
10: A lot of people really like this branch because it's super scenic. It's an interesting operation. Some people saw this and thought, oh my God, they're going to get rid of the railroad. But as a landscape architect, I know it's feasibility. It's a long way away. There's plenty of opportunities for really cool stuff to happen here.
9: Some examples people shared were having a rare north-south connection for bicycles and alternative transportation, running as far south as Chapel Hill's West Cameron Avenue and as far north as the Brumley Nature Preserve. Others went as far as wondering whether the railroad could be used for passenger rail, a new bus line, or simply left

0: for walks through nature. The ongoing feasibility study is meant to explore all of those options. Conducted by the Triangle West Transportation Planning Organization, the effort is a partnership with all the local governments, UNC, and the consultant firm VHB. Having been underway since last November, the study's goal is to gather data both from the site and from the community to inform what's not only possible, but desired in the corridor beyond its current use as freight rail. David Miller is the project manager for Triangle West TPO.
1: This project is regional in nature. It goes from Chapel Hill, Carrboro, to the edge of Orange County. And so our partners reached out to us. Since our focus is regional transportation, we're uniquely positioned to lead such a study. And so that's what we're doing here.
0: Because the rail line runs right through downtown Carrboro, turning the tracks into a greenway corridor could significantly improve the town's connection to other areas of Orange County.
2: Well, I think it could be very transformative.
0: That's Carrboro Mayor Barbara Fushi.
2: And also would help to meet climate action goals that we have here in the town of Carrboro, and Chapel Hill has them too, as well as the county. It's good to have our ducks in a row, you know, when the time comes. We don't know when that will be. That is in UNC's court.
0: Nothing can actually happen to the railroad until UNC stops relying on it for delivery of solid fuel to its cogeneration plant along West Cameron Avenue. While UNC's Sustainable Carolina team reports it is weaning itself off coal and is seeking alternative fuel sources, there's no immediate timeline for no longer needing the railroad. UNC Director of Local Relations Ivy Taylor attended Wednesday's workshop and confirmed that detail, saying the feasibility study does not impact the university's energy planning, nor increase its desire to find a different solution for powering campus.
3: I think there's already a parallel track, to use a bad metaphor, there's already a parallel track that has its own sense of urgency, but it's a great opportunity for us as a university to engage with folks in our own backyard and figure out what folks would like to see in the community.
0: Miller said to get even more of a campus perspective, the Triangle West TPO is planning to hold several pop-up events at UNC in August to survey students and add feedback on the potential for a rail trail. Before that, all community members can fill out the online survey about preferred options and visions for the site. A final in-person workshop will also be held at Morris Grove Elementary School on August 1st. Miller said,
1: "This project could impact not only folks who live right along the corridor, but nearby. So we want folks to come out and share their concerns, share their thoughts, everything that will help us with our planning process to plan for the community which this line runs through. So we hope everybody comes out."
0: To see the map of the J Branch Rail Line and get links to the feasibility study's online survey, visit chapelboro.com. For 97.9 The Hill, I'm Brighton McConnell.
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4: And this traffic report is brought to you by the School of Rock Chapel Hill. Right now, there's not a whole lot of traffic out there on the roads, but there are a couple of accidents causing some delays. One is on I-40 eastbound. If you're traveling through southern Durham, accident right by the 751 exit, exit 274, causing a backup going back to NC-54, which is exit 273. So between those two exits, there's some stop and go. Give yourself more time to get through that. It does clear up by the time you get to that next exit at 751. If you want to take an alternative, you can get off at 54 and cut over to 751 or keep going to Fayetteville. But if you stay on 40 eastbound, it will clear up once you're past that 751 exit. The other accident is on the Durham Freeway or right by TW Alexander Drive. Looks like northbound is where this is. We are seeing traffic in both directions as you're getting close to that TW Alexander Drive interchange. Southbound, it's moving. It's just slow. So northbound, you're going to see some stop and go from Cornwallis up to Alexander, so be on the watch for that. Another accident's been reported on the Durham Freeway right by Alston Avenue, but that does not appear to be backing up traffic at all. In general, watch out for some standing water still lingering on the roads from yesterday. Road conditions are still wet from the rain yesterday and the rain this morning, so be careful regardless of where you're going. But otherwise, things are looking all right. If you're seeing anything we're not reporting, though, shoot us a text when you're safe and off the roads and tell us about it at 919-240-6000. School of Rock Chapel Hill bringing us our traffic report. You can find more on them at chapelhill.schoolofrock.com. Individual instruction and group programs for musicians of all ages starting up all the time. And you can celebrate an iconic senior class of young musicians from the

0: School of Rock House Band at the House Band Senior Send-Off Show tomorrow night, Saturday the 25th at 7 p.m. at Cat's Cradle Backroom. That's a free show open to the public, but they are accepting $10 donations to help students with financial need. 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It is cloudy. There is still a little tiny bit of light rain hanging around the radar. Nothing too significant. Most of it's off to the east now. We'll have cloudy skies all day today with highs in the upper 70s. Should be mostly rain-free for the rest of the day now, but we will get the rain back in the forecast as we get to the evening and overnight hours, so don't put the rain gear away just yet. Overnight lows in the low 60s with off and on rain. And that rain will linger into tomorrow morning and maybe creep into the early afternoon before the chance of rain diminishes for the rest of the weekend. We'll have highs tomorrow in the upper 70s. Sun will be back out again on Sunday with highs in the upper 80s. And then we'll stay around 90 degrees every day for next week with a chance of rain on Tuesday and Wednesday there in the middle of the week. We're not quite out of the drought yet, even though we got a ton of rain in the last 24 hours. Could still use a little bit more. And we will get some later tonight and tomorrow morning, and then again in the middle of next week. 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Celebrate 250 years the classic way with an ice cold Coca-Cola. Look for limited edition patriotic cans, perfect for summer moments from the backyard to Franklin Street. Celebrate the moment. Drink in America with Coca-Cola. 8:16 is your time. Coming up later on this hour, we'll have Brad Bednar in the studio for date night at 8:30. We got the Impossible Quiz at around 8:45 with a pair of tickets to the Chelsea Theater in the Timberline Shopping Center up for grabs for the first caller in with the right answer to today's trivia question. Questions this week are all about the origins of U.S. state names. So I'll tell you what the origin is. You call and tell me what the state is. And if you do that before anyone else, you'll get those movie tickets. Coming up next, though, we've got sports, some personnel moves for UNC men's basketball on the coaching side of things. Details about that after this.
1: I'm Chapel Hill Town Manager Ted Voorhees. This is Our Town, Stories of Chapel Hill, where you get to hear from the people at the heart of your local government. I want you to meet Keisha Hargraves and Emily Powell from Chapel Hill Transit. They're two of many transit teammates who remind us that our Carolina Blue buses do much more than move people.
2: When we look to hire, we look for people that haven't driven a bus before, as well as people that have been to other entities. The ones that just never drove anything big before. Those are the ones that I really love to train. Because, you know, you're teaching them something new. You're trying to keep them to think about safety, and everything around them is moving really fast when you're driving that bus.
3: We can train anybody to have the skill, but we're looking for people that come from the hospitality industry, the retail industry, that have a lot of those people skills. It's customer service. 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And like, do you have the empathy for that person? What kind of person can we recruit and can we hire and train to do that job?
1: Keisha and Emily show that in our town, we are learning, serving, and working together to build a community where everyone thrives. Visit chapelhillnc.gov to sign up for Our Town, a weekly email with cool stories like this and all the latest news from the town.
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0: Aaron Kett coming at you from Chapel Hill Media Group Studios here on East Franklin Street. It is time now to take a look at sports. We begin with personnel moves around UNC men's basketball as longtime Gonzaga assistant Jorge Sanz is reportedly set to join Michael Malone's staff in Chapel Hill. Sanz has been on Gonzaga staff since 2018. He's been the team's director of operations for the last 7 years with a focus on recruiting and applying analytics into team strategy. The Spokane spokesman review was first to report that. No word yet Wisanza's position might be at UNC. Meanwhile, a former Tar Heel coach has found a new position as well. Best of luck to longtime assistant Steve Robinson, who has just signed on as an assistant coach at Elon. One other personnel move at UNC that you'll notice on our football game day broadcasts, USA Today first to report that longtime sideline reporter Lee Pace is heading into retirement after 22 years at Carolina. Pace's tenure covered six different head coaches from Bill Belichick all the way back to John Bunting. Elsewhere in sports, congrats and good luck to UNC women's basketball star Thaisa Queiroz, who's heading to South America to train with the Brazilian national team ahead of the FIBA Women's AmeriCup qualifiers. In golf, congrats to UNC's Helen Young, who won four matches in 2 days to win the Maryland State Amateur title for the second time in 3 years. In lacrosse, congrats and best wishes to the 10 Tar Heel women who are competing in the 2026 World Championships starting today in Tokyo, including Sam Forrest, Chloe Humphrey, Ali Mastroianni, Marie McCool, Eliza Osborne, and Kaylee Waters, all with Team USA, plus four other Tar Heels competing for Argentina, Canada, England, and Japan. And congrats to the entire Tar Heel volleyball team, just honored with a Team Academic Award by the Coaches Association for having a collective GPA above 3.3 in the past academic year. And finally, in baseball, the Durham Bulls took a loss at Memphis last night, 7-5 in 10 innings. They're still up 2-1 in that road series, which continues tonight at 8:05.
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0: 8:21, your time. Sports brought to you this hour by Chapel Hill Tire. I got a word from them, and then local music, courtesy of Fancy Gap and Mac McCone. They're both up next after this.
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0: Mac McCone solo there with I Hear a Radio. Fancy Gap before that with How to Dance, both local songs. 8:28, your time. Back in a couple minutes with weather and then date night with Brad after this.
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0: 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Hello, Dolly at Playmakers Repertory Company, the Summer Youth Conservatory musical this year. 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News Around Town this morning brought to you by the Lumina Theater. Head there to Southern Village and catch Christopher Nolan's epic The Odyssey, continuing its journey on the big screens. Also, Minions and Monsters, Toy Story 5, and the live action adaptation of Moana. 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It's The Wizard of Oz this Saturday, starting at 8:45. 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A couple of accidents out there you'll want to watch for if you're hitting the roads. And just in general, be careful out there if you are driving around. We still have a little bit of standing water from yesterday's rain, and road conditions still a little bit wet in general. So careful on 40 eastbound. Earlier accident right at 751. That's causing a bit of a delay going back to 54. And if you're on the Durham Freeway, some traffic northbound, especially from Cornwallis up to Alexander. That's an earlier accident right at Alexander, causing that. Some traffic on the southbound side too, going the other way. It might be rubbernecking on top of the usual 8:30 traffic. As for the weather, it's currently 67 degrees in Chapel Hill with cloudy skies. Little tiny bit of light rain lingering, but mostly just a cloudy day now. It's going to be a cloudy all day with highs in the upper 70s. Chance of rain coming back this evening and overnight with lows in the mid 60s. Chance of rain will linger through the morning tomorrow, and then start

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0: The time is 8:34. It is time now for Date Night. We are joined in the studio by my husband, Brad Bednar.
2: Ahoy.
0: And we recommend date night activities for folks looking for romance in the Triangle.
2: Even if the storms threaten to steal the very power that you were using to have a romantic night at home.
0: We only had a brief power outage.
2: We had a power outage that was long enough that you just gave up and went to bed early.
0: I was going to go to bed early anyway. I have to get up at 4 in the morning. I should go to bed early every night.
2: I have been telling you this for probably 8 years
0: and
2: now.
0: And sometimes it takes a power outage to get you off the couch and upstairs and into bed. And then the power comes back on. And you're like, well, I guess I'm here now.
2: Yeah, yeah. And then I got to have a nice little bit of alone time downstairs with the big TV and Netflix or something.
0: Do we even have Netflix?
2: We do.
0: Oh, really?
2: Yeah.
0: Oh.
2: Would you like the password?
0: I mean,
2: would you
0: sure,
2: and all the
0: yeah.
2: listeners like the password to our Netflix account?
0: Is the password fries?
2: The password's always fries.
0: Yeah. Awesome. So what's going on? It's your week to pick the topic for date night.
2: It is my week, and I have been delighted to like open up the weather forecast and see that things are getting cooler and cooler as we approach fall time, which has me thinking that like you and I could actually have a date night where we – like enjoy a little bit of time outside, out of doors, as they say. So no longer will we talk about going to see the Odyssey because it's air conditioned or going to cool escape rooms or whatnot. What is a date night that you can start having now to celebrate the out of doors or not having to be trapped inside?
0: All right. I like this. I got you. Okay. So here's a thing that I did not know about until fairly recently. And this is actually going to be our talking culture topic for next
2: week.
0: On Saturday, August 1st, so not this Saturday, but next Saturday, at Carborough Town Commons, there is a very short show, which is outside, and you can enjoy the outdoors. But if it's also stifling 100 degrees, you can enjoy the outdoors briefly and then duck inside. But they're doing it twice. They're doing it once at 2:30 and once at 3:30. It is a Shakespeare-themed clown show called Oops, All Clowns. where the writer-director, Peaches Kawamata, who's going to be on with us next week, has basically, like, taken all of Shakespeare and distilled it down to, like, a 20-minute show where several Shakespeare characters who are portrayed as clowns get caught up in intrigue and presumably eventually save the day with music that is like rewritten classic 90s songs.
2: I love this because this strays very much into a conversation that we have on a surprisingly regular basis with WCHL's very own Michael Coe.
0: Yes.
2: About if you had to remake like a movie with all Muppets except for one human, what would it be?
0: Yes.
2: And now it's if you had to remake a Shakespeare play with all clowns. What would it be?
0: This is what it is.
2: I like it.
0: Although, like, they literally, like, have taken characters from a whole bunch. There's a Hamlet. There's a Falstaff. There's a Brutus. There's a Richard, who's the bad guy.
2: Spoilers.
0: Oopsallclowns.com is the website if you want to check it out.
2: All right. I love this. I have one that is a little less time-specific.
0: Okay.
2: Because I've also been looking at the weather forecast, and you never know when it's going to rain.
0: Of course not. You never do.
2: But then I fell into a deep dive about a place that like I know you and I have talked about, but like I have just forgotten exists.
0: You are the only person who will try to avoid being wet by taking a deep dive.
2: Anyway, let's talk about this place in Pittsburgh,
0: okay.
2: The Plant.

0: which is awesome,
1: right,
0: on its face. And it, like, what surprised me is, like, pretty much every weekend there is some sort of, like, fruit or vegetable-based festival.
1: We have been to the plant.
0: Well, I know, but, like, we've not been to, like...
1: We haven't been to Pittsburgh in a while, but the last time we were there, we went to the plant.
0: Yeah, but we haven't been to the Peachy Festival, which is Saturday, or the Okra Jamboree on Sunday, August 2. What you can't see is I'm doing a little jamboree dance. Well, there's a tomato festival, a pear party, a pawpaw-palooza, missed opportunity.
1: I've heard of pawpaw-palooza.
0: For it to be a pawpaw-palooza.
1: Yes.
0: There's Pepper Fest. There's Mead Fest. There's a Figgy Jubilee. Like, you name a fest and they've got it. And you can wander around like 17 acres and drink beer and eat pawpaws with your pawpaw.
1: I don't even know what pawpaws taste like.
0: Well, we'll find out.
1: There's a town in Michigan called Pawpaw. I feel like I should know.
0: Yeah, well, you and I can go there when we're back up in Michigan next.
1: And that is Date Night. Brad Bednar, thank you so
0: thank
1: much.
0: Thank you.
1: 8:39 is your time. Got more music for you coming up next. Travis Atwell on deck after this.
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0: And this look at traffic and weather together brought to you by the Chelsea Theater and the Timberline Shopping Center. Don't forget to hang out with us for the Impossible Quiz coming up after traffic and weather. We're giving away 2 tickets to see a movie at the Chelsea Theater. As for the traffic in general, just be careful out there. Still a little bit of standing water might be lingering around from yesterday's rain, plus the little bit we've gotten this morning. Not too bad in terms of the traffic, but there are a couple of accidents causing delays. One on I-40 eastbound, you'll see a little bit still lingering between NC-54 and 751 in southern Durham. That's an earlier accident causing that. And we've also still got some lingering traffic on the Durham Freeway right at TW Alexander Drive. I think the accident was on the northbound side, but you're going to see traffic in both directions as you're approaching that interchange. Both of those are clearing up a little bit, but you're still going to see some lingering traffic approaching those. We've also got one other accident in northern Durham. Looks like Guess Road right at the 85 exchange. There was an earlier accident. Doesn't look like it's causing a big delay, though. In general, just be careful driving around. But if you're seeing anything we're not reporting, send us a text when you're safe and off the roads and tell us about it at 919-240-6000. As for the weather, it's 67 degrees still in Chapel Hill, still cloudy, still gray, still a little bit of light rain out there on the radar. None of that has changed since I sat down 2.5 hours ago. It is going to be like this pretty much all day long. Chance of rain should subside in the next couple of hours, and then the middle of the day should be rain-free, but the clouds are going to stick around. Temperatures getting up into the upper 70s this afternoon, and then the chance of rain comes back in time for the evening and overnight hours, so don't put the umbrellas away just yet. If you're going to be out this evening, you might run into some more showers. That will continue into tomorrow morning, and then the chance of rain should subside in the afternoon tomorrow, and the rest of the weekend will be rain-free. Still cloudy on Saturday, but then the sun will come back out again on Sunday. Highs today in the upper 70s, lows in the mid-60s tonight, back in the upper 70s tomorrow, which will be a day a lot like today, and then mostly sunny on Sunday with highs in the upper 80s to wrap up the week. Again, getting up around 90 every day next week, so that heat's coming back too. Weather and traffic brought to you by the Chelsea Theater and the Timberline Shopping Center, showing award-winning independent films, thought-provoking documentaries, and classic movies from around the world with a selection of beer and wine and the best popcorn in town. Find out what's showing at thechelseatheater.org. And speaking of which, it is time now for the Impossible Quiz, your chance to win a pair of movie tickets to a local theater here in Chapel Hill. And today, we are giving away 2 tickets to the Chelsea Theater. A lot of great movies up on screen this weekend. You can catch Hadestown the Musical from Broadway to the big screen, plus

0: 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I have a pair of tickets to give away to the Chelsea Theater for the first caller in with the correct answer to today's trivia question, which is about the origins of state names. This has been our topic all week. I tell you the origin of a U.S. state name. You give me a call and tell me what state I'm talking about. If you do that before anyone else, you will win two tickets to the Chelsea Theater. 919-929-9245 is going to be the number to call. That's 919-929-9245. Get by your phones and get ready. Here we go. The origin of this state's name is actually disputed, kind of lost in history, but some believe the name is derived from a very common spice that Spanish settlers found growing there. For two tickets to the Chelsea Theater, give me a call and name that state. The origin of the state's name is disputed, but some believe the name is derived from a very common spice that Spanish settlers found growing there. If you think you know, if you got a guess, give me a call. 929-9245 is the number. That's 929-WCHL if you're looking at the letters. First right answer gets two tickets to the Chelsea. It's time now for this week's Hometown Hero, brought to you by the Omax Gardner Foundation. This week, we're honoring not one hometown hero, but four: Tom LaFreeze, TJ Lurie, Andy Olson, and Jim Ray, who've all spent the last few weeks biking across the country to raise awareness and to raise thousands of dollars for the Be Loud Sophie Foundation here in Chapel Hill.
1: None of us have ever taken on this type of trip before.
0: It's a 3,500-mile trip from the Pacific to the Atlantic, traversing across 10 states and two mountain ranges. They started in San Francisco on June 13th, and they're wrapping up this week in Savannah, all part of an annual fundraiser trip called Bike Loud that's now in its seventh year.
2: We have a goal established right now at $18,000.
0: They've already raised more than $19,000 and still counting. And in the 7 years it's been going on, Bike Loud overall has raised $200,000 for the Be Loud Sophie Foundation.
3: This is an organization that supports teen and young adults with cancer. It's based on my daughter Sophie's experience.
0: That's Nicholas Steiner, who co-founded the Be Loud Sophie Foundation 11 years ago.
3: What she realized when she was in the hospital was that there's just not great psychosocial support for that age group. So we started this organization and have had great support from UNC. Started in 2015 with just one person. And this team has grown to now 13 people 10 years later. It's just unbelievable.
0: The point is to provide services to teen and young adult cancer patients to help them stay positive and live as normal a life as possible. Nicholas Steiner says that makes a huge difference.
3: There is both a medical improvement in how the patients are treated, but also psychosocial support. Just the staff realizing the 14-year-olds is very different from 5-year-olds. The age group we're hitting is 13 to 39-year-olds. The high school dancer, the 25-year-old single mother, the 40-year-old father with a whole family.
0: It's made a huge difference at the hospital here in Chapel Hill, and Steiner says now the plan is to extend that good work across the state.
3: We just launched a hub and spoke project, bringing the expertise at UNC to other sites across North Carolina. So we're working with hospitals in Morganton, Lumberton, Lenore, and in Raleigh so that young adults just have the best possible care.
0: You can learn more about the Be Loud Sophie Foundation and their work at UNC hospitals by visiting BeLoudSophie.org and follow the biker's journey and donate to the cause at BikeLoud.org.
3: So much of the success is based on this wonderful community we're part of.
0: And of course, that wonderful community includes Todd LaFreeze, TJ Lurie, Andy Olson, and Jim Ray, this week's Hometown Heroes, brought to you by the Omax Gardner Foundation, a nonprofit formed in 1942 to carry on the legacy of Governor Gardner by providing financial support to any institution devoted to charitable, scientific, literary, or educational purposes. We thank them for their generous support of our Hometown Hero program all summer long. 979 on the Hill, got the answer?
4: My 9-year-old daughter thinks it's Oregon.
0: Your 9-year-old daughter would be correct. Well done.
4: All right.
0: That's good.
5: Oh, yeah, we listen to you guys all the time, and he thought I was wrong.
0: Well, you were right. Congratulations.
5: I won, Noah.
4: Awesome.
0: That's Vivian Gelman there with the first right answer to the trivia question, looking for the state's name that might have been derived from a very common spice that Spanish settlers found growing there. The spice is oregano. The state is Oregon. Congrats to Vivian. You got a two-pack of tickets to the Chelsea Theater and the Timberline Shopping Center. We'll have another two-pack of tickets for you on Monday in our next installment of the Impossible Quiz.

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0: Baby's Got the Blues by H.C. McIntyre wrapping us up on this morning. Don't go anywhere. We got the morning grind coming up in just a few minutes. Great coffee house music, which is good vibe for a cloudy day like today. It is 67 degrees, cloudy all over, still a bit of light rain on the radar, but most of that's moving off to the east. It's just going to be a cloudy day today with highs in the upper 70s. Rain back overnight tonight and into tomorrow morning before clearing up a little for the rest of the weekend. Have a good one. It's 9 o'clock.
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2: ABC News, I'm Sherry Preston. A 13th night of airstrikes between the U.S. and Iran, and President Trump now says he's considering even tougher attacks in the coming days.
3: Senior officials tell ABC News the options include strikes as large as Operation Epic Fury's opening day.

0: private banker at J.P. Morgan Chase for years. He is not charged with anything. However, Democratic Congressman Robert Garcia says,
1: Mr. Seeley is clearly, in our opinion, just not being truthful and flat out lying. The reality is that he's claiming first that he had no real friendship with Jeffrey Epstein. I mean, that is just ridiculous. There's documented evidence, including in the Epstein files and numerous emails, of a decades-long friendship, and not just a friendship, references of being best friends, of close friends.
0: Getting a home loan is getting even more expensive. Freddie Mac says the average rate for a 30-year loan is up to 6.58%. Burger King is offering a new guarantee. If you don't like your Whopper, you can get it remade on the spot, and you can get your next one for free. I'm Sherry Preston, ABC News.
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9: 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I'm Michael Coe, filling in for Andrew Stuckey today, and we have got 2 hours of awesome music to get your day started on the right foot. We're going to start you off with some Oasis and some Mipso, but keep it right here. There's a lot more where that came from here on the Morning Grind.

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0: The heavy with the soulful Go Down River. We've got even more great music coming your way here on The Morning Grind. But first, we're going to take a short break, hear from some community partners, and we'll be right back here on 97.9 The Hill, WCHL.
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Elvis Costello and the Attractions with Good Year for the Roses here on the Morning Grind on 97.9 The Hill, WCHL. Michael here with you, and we're going to go local with this next song. This is Chapel Hill's very own Emma Foley with No Contact High.

0: 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This week, he focuses on UNC football as the Tar Heels get ready for the second season under head coach Bill Belichick, which features two major changes. 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

0: Now for your local news, I'm Aaron Keck. More rain is likely to fall today and tomorrow as we head into the weekend. That's on top of the torrential rain we got yesterday, including flash flood warnings all morning. Luckily, no major flooding from that, but it is a good reminder to be prepared for extreme weather, especially with hurricane season just around the corner. Here's Chapel Hill Mayor Jess Anderson.
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0: Chapel Hill Mayor Jess Anderson speaking there. Over now to campus, where UNC just got chosen by the U.S. Department of Defense, or Department of War, depending on who you ask, to host a military education program for senior officers called the Senior Service College Fellowship. UNC and Virginia Tech were the two schools selected. Big honor on paper, but it's also part of a big national controversy. UNC and Virginia Tech were chosen after the Defense Department ended an earlier agreement with other universities, including Harvard, Princeton, and Yale, entirely over politics. Defense Secretary Pete Hegseth accused those schools of being, quote, woke breeding grounds of toxic indoctrination. Finally, in sports, big personnel move around UNC men's basketball this week, as longtime Gonzaga assistant Jorge Sanz is reportedly set to join Michael Malone's staff in Chapel Hill. Sanz has been with Gonzaga since 2018, focusing on recruiting and applying analytics into team strategy. No word yet what his role might be at UNC. With your hometown news, I'm Aaron Keck.

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0: The pride of Durham, North Carolina, Iron and Wine there with Song in Stone here on the Morning Grind on 97.9 The Hill WCHL. We're going to take a quick break here from some more community partners, but we'll be right back with even more great music here on the Morning Grind.
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2: 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But we make sure it's doing that with mathematical precision. It's actually reproducible for the auditors to verify what your agentic system did. Trinitite is that governance layer that sits between companies and their AI businesses, turning that AI liability into a managed asset.
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That was Josh Rouse with I Will Live on an Island here on The Morning Grind on 97.9 The Hill WCHL. We have time for one more song here in the 9 o'clock hour, and it's a very special one. It's Jack the Song Man. He's got a new album coming out next month, and he and his wife are expecting. So congratulations to Jack. Here is his great track from 2021, Still on My Mind.

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9: ABC News, I'm Sherry Preston. Drones carrying explosives targeting a city in northern Iraq where U.S. forces are stationed. Sirens ringing out in Bahrain hours after the U.S. military said it finished its 13th night of strikes against Iran. President Trump setting off another round of tariff hikes as the other tariffs expire following a Supreme Court ruling striking them down. A slow-moving storm bringing more flooding to the Carolinas. Here's ABC Chief Meteorologist Ginger Z.
10: Charleston to Wilmington today finds themselves in a level 3 out of 4, so that's where some of the heaviest rain will be falling. We're talking about 3-inch-per-hour rainfall rates possible. That includes Myrtle Beach right in the center of it. We've seen these heavy showers. Obviously, we know what this front can do. It's taken its sweet time getting through, and we're going to see this all the way through Saturday afternoon.
9: More protests in Madison, Wisconsin, following the police-involved fatal shooting of a black man. Officers say the man was carrying a knife, but there's no body cam footage because the police weren't wearing

0: This is ABC News. A new take on data centers may have communities rethinking what was once believed to be an easy source of revenue, building those centers. Here's ABC's Jim Ryan in Dallas.
1: A coalition of data center stakeholders is running ads meant to ease concerns about the threat to Texas natural resources that the facilities may pose.
2: They use less than 0.5% of all water used in the state, and many recycle the water they do use.
1: Research from the University of Texas suggests the message may not be getting through. Only 29% of respondents to a UT poll support the building of a hypothetical data center in their community. 56% are opposed. Jim Ryan, ABC News in Dallas-Fort Worth.
0: The Democrats are getting ready to lock in the party's 2028 presidential nominating schedule today after years of a calendar led by either Iowa or New Hampshire. Either South Carolina or Nevada are expected to go first in voting. The Dems say that would better mirror the party's diversity. I'm Sherry Preston, ABC News.
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13: 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Michael Coe here with you, filling in for Andrew Stuckey this morning. And if you like the first hour of the Morning Grind, you're sure as heck going to like the second one. We're going to get you started with some Lyle Lovett. This is the 12th of June.

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1: 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Yeah.
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0: 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Gonna take a quick break and hear from some community partners in the next few minutes, but don't go anywhere. We'll be right back with even more great music.
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0: Thanks, everybody. Good night. And remember, we're at Chuck's Chicken Shack on the 15th.
1: 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Michael here with you, filling in for Andrew Stuckey this morning, and right now we've got Northern Flicker with the Lakes of Canada.

0: Andrew here with a check of the Chapelboro concert calendar. Massachusetts rockers Passion Pit will be bringing their brand of synth pop to the Ritz on Friday, July 31st. The very same night, Cat's Cradle Backroom will have the lo-fi songwriting of Philadelphia singer-songwriter Greg Mendez. Again, that's Friday, July 31st. And looking ahead to August, Wednesday the 26th, we've got a double bill at the Motor Co. Miami psych pop trio Mustard Service will be headlining with LA indie darlings Pity Party Girls Club, warming up the crowd. You can find more concerts on the Chapelboro concert calendar. 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

0: Now for your local news, I'm Aaron Keck. More rain is likely to fall today and tomorrow as we head into the weekend. That's on top of the torrential rain we got yesterday, including flash flood warnings all morning. Luckily, no major flooding from that, but it is a good reminder to be prepared for extreme weather, especially with hurricane season just around the corner. Here's Chapel Hill Mayor Jess Anderson.
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0: Chapel Hill Mayor Jess Anderson speaking there. Over now to campus, where UNC just got chosen by the U.S. Department of Defense, or Department of War, depending on who you ask, to host a military education program for senior officers called the Senior Service College Fellowship. UNC and Virginia Tech were the two schools selected. Big honor on paper, but it's also part of a big national controversy. UNC and Virginia Tech were chosen after the Defense Department ended an earlier agreement with other universities, including Harvard, Princeton, and Yale, entirely over politics. Defense Secretary Pete Hegseth accused those schools of being, quote, woke breeding grounds of toxic indoctrination. Finally, in sports, big personnel move around UNC men's basketball this week, as longtime Gonzaga assistant Jorge Sanz is reportedly set to join Michael Malone's staff in Chapel Hill. Sanz has been with Gonzaga since 2018, focusing on recruiting and applying analytics into team strategy. No word yet what his role might be at UNC. With your hometown news, I'm Aaron Keck.
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0: The Boss, Bruce Springsteen with Reason to Believe here on The Morning Grind on 97.9 The Hill, WCHL. We're going to take a quick break and hear from some community partners, but don't go anywhere. We've got even more great music coming up after this.
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Aldous Harding with Fever here on The Morning Grind on 97.9 The Hill WCHL. Michael here with you, filling in for Andrew Stuckey this morning, and we are almost out of time. You're going to hear from some community partners and then ABC News, and then it'll be time for The Record Shop with my good friend Jordan Bile. But before any of that can happen, we do have time for one more song, and it is the amazingly talented Rhiannon Giddens covering a Patsy Cline classic. Here's She's Got You.

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8: ABC News, I'm Sherry Preston. 16-year-old Colt Gray pleaded guilty to all 55 counts in a deadly school shooting 2 years ago. He faces a minimum of life in prison, but a judge must decide if he will be eligible for parole. Two adults and two students killed at Appalachie High in that shooting. Another round of tariffs coming from the White House this morning, affecting about 99% of all imported items in the U.S. and leaving many Americans wondering what their costs will be now.
9: If you're a company, especially a small business, they say, what are we actually paying here? What is the rate? So that's one part of this uncertainty. The other part is, does it mean that those companies that had started to kind of accept the status quo as they face higher costs, which we've talked about from the beginning, that means importers are paying more for products. Do they absorb those or do they pass them down?
8: ABC's Elizabeth Schulze. Drones carrying explosives targeting a city in northern Iraq where U.S. forces are stationed as the conflict flares once again. The U.S. and Iran exchanging fire for another night. This is ABC News. The district attorney in Jackson County, Mississippi, Angel Myers McElrath, is speaking out for the first time since the death of 18-year-old Nolan Wells.
10: She met last week with Wells's parents, who pledged to allow investigators to examine his phone, which he left behind in a boat during a July 4th trip with friends to Horn Island. Few details have been released, but the district attorney says that's by design.
11: The pressure for answers does not change what the work requires. Our responsibility to Nolan and our community is to complete this investigation thoroughly, carefully, without compromise.
8: ABC Chief Investigative Correspondent Aaron Katursky reporting there. A slow-moving storm system bringing forecasts of

0: Multi-day flooding to the Carolinas. An inch per hour of rain is possible from Charleston to Wilmington, including Myrtle Beach. Midwest Poultry Services recalling nearly 1.5 million cartons of eggs due to potential salmonella. Many of the eggs sold are at Kroger's. I'm Sherry Preston, ABC News.
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I'm Jordan Bile. 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
10: Hello, I'm Forrest Gump. People call me Forrest Gump. Lieutenant Dan got me invested in some kind of fruit company and says we don't have to worry about money no more. 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

That was Janelle Monae with Sincerely Jane on the Record Shop. I'm Jordan Bile. Our next song, we're going to revisit our New Music Monday track of the week. 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Our New Music Monday artist this week was the LA-based alternative band The Rose Hips. They just formed last year and have released only 3 singles, but have gained a steady online following. Their most recent single, Harder to Stand, brings distorted guitars, thoughtful melody, and an energy that evokes early 2000s Strokes. So here is our New Music Monday track of the week. This is The Rose Hips with Harder to Stand.

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1: Now for your local news, I'm Aaron Keck. More rain is likely to fall today and tomorrow as we head into the weekend. That's on top of the torrential rain we got yesterday, including flash flood warnings all morning. Luckily, no major flooding from that, but it is a good reminder to be prepared for extreme weather, especially with hurricane season just around the corner. Here's Chapel Hill Mayor Jess Anderson.
2: 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Orange County also has a great Ready, Set, Go webpage with simple tips to help you prepare for storms, whether it's this kind of storm or something more serious. 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Speaking for myself, I find it very helpful to have information that's quite local as opposed to more of the regional look.
1: Chapel Hill Mayor Jess Anderson speaking there. Over now to campus, where UNC just got chosen by the U.S. Department of Defense, or Department of War, depending on who you ask, to host a military education program for senior officers called the Senior Service College Fellowship. UNC and Virginia Tech were the two schools selected. Big honor on paper, but it's also part of a big national controversy. UNC and Virginia Tech were chosen after the Defense Department ended an earlier agreement with other universities, including Harvard, Princeton, and Yale, entirely over politics. Defense Secretary Pete Hegseth accused those schools of being, quote, woke breeding grounds of toxic indoctrination. Finally, in sports, big personnel move around UNC men's basketball this week, as longtime Gonzaga assistant Jorge Sanz is reportedly set to join Michael Malone's staff in Chapel Hill. Sanz has been with Gonzaga since 2018, focusing on recruiting and applying analytics into team strategy. No word yet what his role might be at UNC. With your hometown news, I'm Aaron Keck.
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5: 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Holla.

That was Phoebe Bridgers with Lost Boys on the Record Shop. I'm Jordan Bile. Orange County Schools is hosting their second annual Back to School Fair and Family Resource Expo Saturday, August 8th from noon to 3 at Orange High School. 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Let's get back into the music with Jimi Hendrix, Voodoo Child.

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That was Radiohead with Just on the Record Shop. I'm Jordan Bile. That's about all I have time for in the first hour of the Record Shop, but there's plenty more great music still to come in the next couple hours of the show. To close out the first hour of the Record Shop, I've got one more song. This is Beba Doobie with Take a Bite.

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2: I'm Chapel Hill Town Manager Ted Voorhees. This is Our Town, Stories of Chapel Hill, where you get to hear from the people at the heart of your local government. I want you to meet Keisha Hargraves and Emily Powell from Chapel Hill Transit. They're two of many transit teammates who remind us that our Carolina Blue buses do much more than move people.
3: It's fun to see how public transit is part of a bigger picture for sustainability. It's not just about like a battery electric bus, which of course we have in our fleet, and all of our shuttle cars are electric vehicles, but it's about the system and the overall effect of public transit. It's healthier for all of us if there's, you know, theoretically 60 fewer cars on the road. You put 60 people on a single vehicle instead of 60 people in a car.
4: Yeah, you do feel like it's bigger than buses.
3: And encouraging people to use a more active transportation. 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They're doing some combination to get there. You know, so it's an active lifestyle choice as well. 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So what you might see, especially if you're not a transit user, is a bus on the road. But what we're doing is so much more.
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7: ABC News, I'm Sherry Preston. New numbers just out this morning show that the country has surpassed 2025's record-breaking tally for measles, with more than 2,300 cases and 5 months left to go in the year. 16-year-old Colt Gray has entered a guilty plea to all 55 counts in a deadly shooting nearly 2 years ago at Appalachia High School in Florida. In March, a jury convicted Gray's father on charges because he gave his son the rifle used in the shootings. A slow-moving storm system bringing worries of widespread flooding to the Carolinas this weekend.
8: Charleston to Wilmington today finds themselves in a level 3 out of 4, so that's where some of the heaviest rain will be falling. We're talking about 3-inch-per-hour rainfall rates possible. That includes Myrtle Beach right in the center of it. We've seen these heavy showers. Obviously, we know what this front can do. It's taken its sweet time getting through, and we're going to see this all the way through Saturday afternoon.
7: ABC's Ginger Z, stocks edging higher, oil prices dipping for the first time in a week amid more heavy fighting in the Mideast. This is ABC News. ICE swooping up another person, this one a flight attendant, says ABC's Jim Ryan.
9: Southwest Airlines flight attendant Lorenzo Thompson was finishing a work trip when he was taken into custody as he stepped off a flight in Nashville. Immigration and Customs Enforcement says Thompson came to the U.S. from Jamaica in 2021, but overstayed his six-month visa. The Transport Workers Union is standing behind Thompson, and a GoFundMe page set up by a friend has raised $41,000 for his legal fees. Jim Ryan, ABC News.
7: The Democrats are getting ready to lock in the party's 2028 presidential nominating schedule today after years of a calendar led by either Iowa or New Hampshire. Either South Carolina or Nevada are expected to go first. The Dems say they're trying to give greater influence to states that better mirror the party's diverse coalition. How often do you get a deal like this? Burger King offering a new guarantee. If you don't like the Whopper you order, you can get one remade on the spot and get your next one for free. Sherry Preston, ABC News.
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I'm Jordan Bile. 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

That was Lucy Clearwater with I Want to Fight You on the Record Shop. I'm Jordan Bile. It was another rainy morning today, and we're expecting to see more showers overnight and into tomorrow morning. The high temperature today is supposed to be in the low 70s again, with the low in the upper 60s. It's time for some more music. This is Horse by Dutch Interior.

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1: Andrew here with a check of the Chapelboro concert calendar. Massachusetts rockers Passion Pit will be bringing their brand of synth pop to the Ritz on Friday, July 31st. The very same night, Cat's Cradle Backroom will have the lo-fi songwriting of Philadelphia singer-songwriter Greg Mendez. Again, that's Friday, July 31st. And looking ahead to August, Wednesday the 26th, we've got a double bill at the Motor Co. Miami psych pop trio Mustard Service will be headlining with LA indie darlings Pity Party Girls Club, warming up the crowd. 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
1: Now for your local news, I'm Aaron Keck. More rain is likely to fall today and tomorrow as we head into the weekend. That's on top of the torrential rain we got yesterday, including flash flood warnings all morning. Luckily, no major flooding from that, but it is a good reminder to be prepared for extreme weather, especially with hurricane season just around the corner. Here's Chapel Hill Mayor Jess Anderson.
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1: Chapel Hill Mayor Jess Anderson speaking there. Over now to campus, where UNC just got chosen by the U.S. Department of Defense, or Department of War, depending on who you ask, to host a military education program for senior officers called the Senior Service College Fellowship. UNC and Virginia Tech were the two schools selected. Big honor on paper, but it's also part of a big national controversy. UNC and Virginia Tech were chosen after the Defense Department ended an earlier agreement with other universities, including Harvard, Princeton, and Yale, entirely over politics. Defense Secretary Pete Hegseth accused those schools of being, quote, woke breeding grounds of toxic indoctrination. Finally, in sports, big personnel move around UNC men's basketball this week, as longtime Gonzaga assistant Jorge Sanz is reportedly set to join Michael Malone's staff in Chapel Hill. Sanz has been with Gonzaga since 2018, focusing on recruiting and applying analytics into team strategy. No word yet what his role might be at UNC. With your hometown news, I'm Aaron Keck.
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That was local artist Quiet Knot with Haley on The Record Shop. I'm Jordan Bile. Michael Malone continues to fill out his roster and staff. Longtime Gonzaga assistant coach Jorge Sanz is reportedly joining the staff of the UNC men's basketball team. You can read more about the hire on chapelboro.com in our sports section. It's time for some more music in The Record Shop. 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

That was Real Good Swimmer by Briston Maroney on The Record Shop. I'm Jordan Bile. That's going to do it for hour number two of The Record Shop, but there's plenty more great music still to come in the final hour of the show today. To close out hour number two, I've got one of my favorite bands. It wouldn't be a playlist of mine without at least one of their songs. This is The Clash with White Riot.

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1: 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July 23rd through the 26th, they're staging it at Orange High School with shows at 7:30 Thursday night, Friday night, and Saturday night, and then 3 p.m. on Sunday the 26th to wrap up the run. 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
6: ABC News, I'm Stephanie Officer Colt Gray. The teen accused of killing two teachers and two students in the 2024 Appalachian High School shooting in Georgia this morning pleaded guilty to all 55 charges in court.
7: The maximum punishment that you're facing is the rest of your life in prison without parole. You understand that?
6: Gray now faces a minimum life sentence. In March, jury convicted Gray's father, Colin, on charges of second-degree murder and involuntary manslaughter after reportedly giving his son the rifle he later used in the massacre. LeBron James is taking his talents to the Philadelphia 76ers. The two-time NBA champ made the announcement on social media, tweeting in part, quote, "I still want to sacrifice. I still want to work. I still want to grind. I still want to compete to win and have a chance at the feeling of winning another championship." James signed on an $8 million two-year deal with a player option, according to Clutch Sports CEO Rich Paul, his agent. This is ABC News. New Jersey is the latest state to ban so-called surveillance pricing, where different prices are set for shoppers based on their personal info and purchase history. ABC's Elizabeth Shelsey.
8: Maryland and Connecticut have approved similar bans on surveillance pricing for groceries. New York also passed legislation on this. New Jersey's law also implements a one-year ban on the use of new digital price tags on shelves at stores. So you might have seen, for example, electronic prices at Walmart, which the company says stay the same no matter who's shopping.
6: Once considered the wave of the future, AI data centers have suddenly fallen out of favor.
9: It was November of last year that Governor Greg Abbott sat beside Google Chair Sundar Pichai and declared,
10: "Texas will be the centerpiece for AI data centers."
9: New polling suggests a majority of Abbott's constituents oppose data centers 8 months after his meeting with Pichai.
11: "We must prohibit them from building AI data centers in..."
6: Texas is home to more than 300 data centers. I'm Stephanie Officer, ABC News.
12: Man, I love this place. I've been surfing here since I was a kid. Now, seeing my grandson out on the water, it means everything to me. Watching him and taking in the blue waves, the sea breeze, the blurry horizon.
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5: 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I'm Jordan Bile. 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I've got some great music coming up for us in the final hour of The Record Shop, and let's get right into it. 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

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I'm Jordan Bile. 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I love this song. 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

That was local artist Super Nintendo with Sporting Life on the Record Shop. I'm Jordan Bile. 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
1: Now for your local news, I'm Aaron Keck. More rain is likely to fall today and tomorrow as we head into the weekend. That's on top of the torrential rain we got yesterday, including flash flood warnings all morning. Luckily, no major flooding from that, but it is a good reminder to be prepared for extreme weather, especially with hurricane season just around the corner. Here's Chapel Hill Mayor Jess Anderson.
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1: Chapel Hill Mayor Jess Anderson speaking there. Over now to campus, where UNC just got chosen by the U.S. Department of Defense, or Department of War, depending on who you ask, to host a military education program for senior officers called the Senior Service College Fellowship. UNC and Virginia Tech were the two schools selected. Big honor on paper, but it's also part of a big national controversy. UNC and Virginia Tech were chosen after the Defense Department ended an earlier agreement with other universities, including Harvard, Princeton, and Yale, entirely over politics. Defense Secretary Pete Hegseth accused those schools of being, quote, woke breeding grounds of toxic indoctrination. Finally, in sports, big personnel move around UNC men's basketball this week, as longtime Gonzaga assistant Jorge Sanz is reportedly set to join Michael Malone's staff in Chapel Hill. Sanz has been with Gonzaga since 2018, focusing on recruiting and applying analytics into team strategy. No word yet what his role might be at UNC. With your hometown news, I'm Aaron Keck.
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I'm Jordan Bile. The Friends of the Chapel Hill Public Library are inviting you to their next big book sale. 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It's time for some more music in the Record Shop. 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

That was Bellboy by The Who, and before that we heard The Beatles with Octopus's Garden on The Record Shop. I'm Jordan Bile, and unfortunately my time with you in The Record Shop has come to a close today, but I'm going to be back at 7 o'clock tonight for This Week in Music. Until then, I've got to pass the mic off to Andy for Indie with Andy and News on the Hill after that. To close out The Record Shop for today, I've got one more song. This is The Eagles with Already Gone.

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1: Andrew here with a check of the Chapelboro concert calendar. Massachusetts Rockers Passion Pit will be bringing their brand of synth pop to the Ritz on Friday, July 31st. The very same night, Cat's Cradle Backroom will have the lo-fi songwriting of Philadelphia singer-songwriter Greg Mendez. Again, that's Friday, July 31st. And looking ahead to August, Wednesday the 26th, we've got a double bill at the Motor Co. Miami psych pop trio Mustard Service will be headlining with LA indie darlings Pity Party Girls Club, warming up the crowd. 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
4: ABC News, I'm Stephanie Officer. With several Saudi oil tankers now becoming targets for the Iranian-backed Houthis, many worry another choke point could be coming for the global oil industry. ABC's Matt Rivers.
5: We've been talking about the Strait of Hormuz for months, but less so about a strait called Bab el-Mandeb, just off the coast of Yemen in the Red Sea. 10 to 12% of all global shipping goes through that strait each year, and now a lot of Saudi oil does as well. The fear now is what happens if the Houthis and Iran jointly decide to close Bab el-Mandeb altogether, causing oil prices to skyrocket.
4: A slow-moving storm system brings multi-day floods to the Carolinas. ABC News meteorologist Ginger Z.
6: Charleston to Wilmington today finds themselves in a level 3 out of 4, so that's where some of the heaviest rain will be falling. We're talking about 3-inch per hour rainfall rates possible. That includes Myrtle Beach right in the center of it. We've seen these heavy showers. Obviously, we know what this front can do. It's taken its sweet time getting through, and we're going to...
4: This is ABC News. Now we know where LeBron James is heading for the next NBA season. The icon made the announcement on social media saying in part, quote, I still want to work. I still want to grind. I still want to compete to win and to have a chance at the feeling of winning another championship. Other options included two of James's previous teams, the Miami Heat and the Cleveland Cavaliers. James signed on an $8 million two-year deal with a player option, according to Clutch Sports CEO Rich Paul. Well, consumers have again bucked analysts' expectations. ABC's Jim Ryan says June's home sales exceeded even the most optimistic predictions.
7: Despite mortgage rates that have climbed to 6.58% on a 30-year note, new home sales reached an annualized 628,000 units in June, eclipsing the previous month's 618,000. The same report from the Census Bureau shows that the median sales price of new houses sold last month fell 3.3% to $398,300.
4: Stephanie Officer, ABC News.
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6: Andy here with you on Indy with Andy. Thanks for hanging out. It is Friday. That means we're going to look back at our New Music Monday song from earlier in the week. We've got a bunch of other stuff I'm excited to get to. We'll start with that New Music Monday song. Now it's the Rose Hips. The whole thing's made possible by a Better Image Printing located on Garrett Road in Durham. Rose Hips have a kind of a nice little steady hard rocking sound, a little bit mysterious. They've only put out three songs. This is the most recent one, and it's pretty good. This is Harder to Stand here on Indy with Andy.

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9: 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I've got some Ray Bull now. This is from a couple of years ago. This is called Better Than Nothing.

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0: don't even know how I got here.
1: Andy here on Indie with Andy. We've reached rock and roll birthday time, and there wasn't a lot that caught my eye for today, but we got a couple coming up tomorrow that I'd like to mention. One of them is the great Verdeen White, bass player and founding member of Earth, Wind, and Fire. Let's groove tonight.

Sonic Youth with 100%. Tomorrow, the birthday of Thurston Moore, founding member of Sonic Youth. Before that, we had Earth, Wind, and Fire, as tomorrow is the anniversary of the birth of Verdine White. We heard Let's Groove. Right now, we're going to switch out of birthday mode and listen to this Lo-Fi and Owls song that I recently rediscovered that rocks pretty well. 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
8: Andy here with you on Indy with Andy. Thanks for hanging out on a Friday afternoon. I am just about to wrap the Andy portion of my day up and then go ahead and turn into Andrew so he can do the news for News on the Hill. Got a lot of fun stuff on News on the Hill. We're going to visit with Tammy Schwerin of The Plant. And we've also got Brighton and Deb talking sports on Strobin' on Sports. It'll be great. You should definitely stay tuned. But I do have a couple songs to get to first. Going to go out on Bloomington, Indiana band 6 Foot Blonde doing Call Into Karma. Before that, we're going to do some local music from right here. We've got Dante High doing Love the Job, Hate the Commute. Have a great weekend and stay tuned for News on the Hill.

0: Hey there, this is social media manager Henry Taylor. Whether it's a clear, sunny day or there are storms on the horizon, skies are blue over on Blue Sky. 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
2: ABC News, I'm Stephanie Officer. More than 80 countries are included in President Trump's new 10% to 12.5% tariffs reportedly aimed at combating forced labor violations. This as the administration looks to reignite trade talks. ABC's Elizabeth Schulze.
3: Basically, what's happened is that the White House, the Trump administration, has done these investigations. This is a more traditional way of imposing tariffs into all of these partners. They're accusing them of using forced labor practices as a justification for putting these new tariffs in place.
2: Oil prices pushed higher by nearly two full weeks of U.S. attacks on Iran, hitting neighbors in the Middle East. ABC's Rebecca Jarvis.
4: National average this morning, $4.09 a gallon. It has been creeping higher since this re-escalation. Gas Buddy's Patrick DeHaan predicts the U.S. could see $4.25 to $4.40 a gallon very soon. And it all comes back to the price of oil. Multiple routes are threatened, with the price of oil about $89.37 a barrel this morning.
2: This is ABC News. A tragedy out of Michigan. An 11-year-old boy killed at a campsite after a tree fell on him Thursday. The Muskegon County Sheriff's Office says it happened after 5 p.m. at the Ossipee Scout Reservation, a Boy Scout summer camp in Twin Lake. The camper from Illinois was walking on a trail when that tree fell. The investigation still underway. Well, break out the lightsabers and kryptonite. Comic-Con is officially underway in San Diego.
5: What brings fans to Comic-Con? Brianna Slavik from Indiana came dressed as Valus from the web series Critical Role.
6: Our favorite part is the cosplay. As you can tell, we enjoy it a lot. So we're really looking forward to the masquerade on Saturday.
5: Mike Rostad from Sacramento was there on day one dressed as Dr. Doom.
7: We're also going to the Star Trek meetup and also the Star Wars meetups.
5: Maddie Reese from Encinitas, California dressed as Mary Poppins.
8: My favorite part is honestly just people watching. It's just so much fun.
5: Comic-Con runs through Sunday. Dave Packer, ABC News.
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3: 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Today is Friday. It's July 24th. Time's now 3:05. Let's get you reset with our top three stories at 3 o'clock. Top story, the local government's looking at turning a rail line into some sort of transportation. We've also got more on the inclement weather from earlier in the week and looking a little bit ahead. So got some coaching news on the basketball front for UNC as they hired a new assistant coach. And a lot more coming up. We've got Tammy Schwerin from the plant in Pittsburgh to join us coming up here at 3:30. And we've got Aaron Keck's conversation with Toss Lago about LUMO. I was losing the word LUMO there. Land Use Management Ordinance draft rewrite that is now public there. I can't believe I almost forgot the word LUMO. We've also got Brighton and Deb talking sports later for Stroman on Sports. Right now, let's go ahead and get into the news affecting our community. We start with each of Orange County's local governments looking for ways to improve connectivity in different forms of transportation. They're all partnering on a project that could develop a game-changing option to the southern part of the county. They're teaming up with UNC and the North Carolina Railroad to study the J Branch Rail Line, which runs 11 miles from Interstate 85 to UNC's campus. They're going to see what's possible for converting that into a trail. 97.9 The Hill's Brighton McConnell stopped by a workshop held as part of the study's ongoing community engagement period, and he filed this report.
4: I'm going to put one here. This is the Bolin Creek Trail.
5: Mm-hmm.
4: I think that would connect together.
6: Roughly a dozen community members huddled around tables at the Hargraves Community Center Wednesday evening. In small groups, they put stickers onto a big map of the J Branch Rail Line and its route through Orange County, as well as wrote sticky notes of their priorities and preferences for what the corridor could be used for if the railroad tracks were no longer active.
7: The school's proximity to the rail trail is huge.
6: Kinzer Hurt was one of those people, sharing important connection points on the map and saying he would regularly walk the corridor as a greenway or trail if possible. Hurt said he heard about the workshop and upcoming study thanks to a Facebook group that tracks local trains and explores railroads.
7: A lot of people really like this branch because it's super scenic. It's an interesting operation. Some people saw this and thought, oh my God, they're going to get rid of the railroad. But as a landscape architect, I know it's feasibility. It's a long way away. There's plenty of opportunities for really cool stuff to happen here.
6: Some examples people shared were having a rare north-south connection for bicycles and alternative transportation, running as far south as Chapel Hill's West Cameron Avenue and as far north as the Brumley Nature Preserve. Others went as far as wondering whether the railroad could be used for passenger rail, a new bus line, or simply left for walks through nature. The ongoing feasibility study is meant to explore all of those options. Conducted by the Triangle West Transportation Planning Organization, the effort is a partnership with all the local governments, UNC, and the consultant firm VHB. Having been underway since last November, the study's goal is to gather data both from the site and from the community to inform what's not only possible, but desired in the corridor beyond its current use as freight rail. David Miller is the project manager for Triangle West TPO.
8: This project is regional in nature. It goes from Chapel Hill, Carrboro, to the edge of Orange County. And so our partners reached out to us. Since our focus is regional transportation, we're uniquely positioned to lead such a study. And so that's what we're doing here.
6: Because the rail line runs right through downtown Carrboro, turning the tracks into a greenway corridor could significantly improve the town's connection to other areas of Orange County.
9: Well, I think it could be very transformative.
6: That's Carrboro Mayor Barbara Fushi.
9: And also would help to meet climate action goals that we have here in the town of Carrboro, and Chapel Hill has them too, as well as the county. It's good to have our ducks in a row, you know, when the time comes. We don't know when that will be. That is in UNC's court.
6: Nothing can't actually happen to the railroad until UNC stops relying on it for delivery of solid fuel to its cogeneration plant along West Cameron Avenue. While UNC's Sustainable Carolina team reports it is weaning itself off coal and is seeking alternative fuel sources, there's no immediate timeline for no longer needing the railroad. UNC Director of Local Relations Ivy Taylor attended Wednesday's workshop and confirmed that detail, saying the feasibility study does not impact the university's energy planning, nor increase its desire to find a different solution for powering campus.
5: I think there's already a parallel track, to use a bad metaphor, there's already a parallel track that has its own sense of urgency, but it's a great opportunity for us as a university to engage with folks in our own backyard and figure out what folks would like to see in the community.
6: Miller said to get even more of a campus perspective, the Triangle West TPO is planning to hold several pop-up events at UNC in August to survey students and add feedback on the potential for a rail trail. Before that, all community members can fill out the online survey about preferred options and visions for the site. A final in-person workshop will also be held at Morris Grove Elementary School on August 1st. Miller said,
8: "This project could impact not only folks who live right along the corridor, but nearby. So we want folks to come out and share their concerns, share their thoughts, everything that will help us with our planning process to plan for the community which this line runs through. So we hope everybody comes out."
6: To see the map of the J Branch Rail Line and get links to the feasibility study's online survey, visit chapelboro.com. For 97.9 The Hill, I'm Brighton McConnell.
3: 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Looking now to our weather, which yesterday was pretty dicey at times in the morning as we were getting very heavy rain and a couple inches ended up accumulating. We had a flash flood warning in effect yesterday morning until 11. There was no substantial flooding in the community, which is great, but we do have hurricane season arriving now. It's a good time to make sure that you're prepared for inclement weather when it does arrive. Chapel Hill Mayor Jess Anderson dropped by our studio yesterday.
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3: Chapel Hill Mayor Jess Anderson there. 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Time is now 3:12. We'll hear some music. We'll get into traffic and weather together. We'll do sports, and we'll also talk about what's happening at the plant in Pittsburgh with Tammy Schwerin. All that and more coming up here on News on the Hill.
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13: My name's Xavier Williams. I'm from Chapel Hill. I would recommend Noble Orthodontics, that friendly atmosphere that they have. It was very welcoming to come in and very informative as well. I really felt like all of my questions were taken care of and addressed appropriately and felt like the treatment plan that was developed for me really aligned with what I was trying to do. It was a very quick process as well. By the time I scheduled my consultation and by the time I actually started my treatment, the time between there was very short, which was nice for someone that was looking to see results as quickly as possible.
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4: Time is now 3:18. Andrew here on News on the Hill, checking the commute. Things look good for a Friday afternoon right now. We've got some accumulating traffic on East Main Street in downtown Carrboro. Campus and downtown Chapel Hill both looking good. Fordham Boulevard northbound's got a little bit of a delay at the I-40 interchange, and then 40 westbound is delayed up through NC-86, but it is moving, and then everything's pretty much fine through the construction up to Hillsboro. 85 to Hillsboro is good. Sherton Street with nothing to report right now. Durham Freeway just now showing some slowdowns. Cornwallis to Ellis northbound and southbound appears to be just fine. And nothing to report in Chatham County at this time either. If there's something I'm missing, you can reach me on the text line. If you're not driving, the number's 919-240-6000. Time now to check our weather forecast. Pretty pleasant out there, if you don't mind some cloud cover. 74 degrees and cloudy. Got a chance of some rain coming in later tonight, AM rain tomorrow. We'll get down to 67 overnight, just 76 for the high temperature tomorrow. And then Sunday, 87 and partly cloudy, back above 90 to start the week on Monday. 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
4: Time now for sports, brought to you this hour by Will Johnson Building Company. We have basketball coaching staff news to share with you. We've got a new assistant coach coming to town. Longtime Gonzaga assistant Jorge Sands will be reporting. Will be joining Michael Malone's staff. Seems like a pretty solid get for Malone. Sands has been on Gonzaga's staff since 2018. He's the team's director of basketball operations the last 7 years, and also focuses on international recruiting and analytics use. No word yet on what Sands' official position at UNC is going to be. Looking elsewhere in sports, we learned from USA Today that longtime sideline reporter for UNC football, Lee Pace, is going to retire after 22 years at Carolina. Pace's tenure covered six different head coaches, starting with Jim Bunting up to the current coach, Bill Belichick. We got some women's basketball news now. UNC women's basketball star Tessa Cores is going to South America to train with the Brazilian national team before the Women's America qualifiers. Well, other Tar Heel athletes in the news. UNC's Helen Ying has won four matches in 2 days in the Maryland State Amateur title for the second time in 3 years. Congratulations there. 10 Tar Heel women from the lacrosse team are competing in the 2026 World Championships. Those start today in Tokyo. And finally, congratulations to UNC Volleyball. They've been honored with a Team Academic Award from the Coaches Association with a cumulative GPA above 3.3. Finally, looking to the pro ranks, Durham Bulls lost to Memphis last night 7-5 in 10 innings. They'll do another one tonight with an 8:05 first pitch in Memphis. Sports This Hour, brought to you by Will Johnson Building Company. We'll hear from them, we'll do some music, and then we'll be in studio with Tammy Schwerin here on News on the Hill.
6: I'm Rebecca Johnson, and I'm part of the Will Johnson Building team. 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You like option A this, option B this, and option C this, and we make an option D together. 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

0: Hi, this is Greg Overbeck for the Chapel Hill Restaurant Group. We've been running ads on CHL for a while, encouraging you to support your community and dine locally. 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But when you decide to dine somewhere else, please choose one of the many fine, locally owned, independent restaurants in the area. Why independent? Well, chains spend their money back at corporate headquarters in Chicago or New York or L.A., but not locally. A recent study showed that locally owned restaurants reinvest in their communities at 3 times the rate the chains do. In the long run, the fact that local businesses do business locally leads to more resources for our community. Better schools, better teachers, more public services. You're not saving the world when you go out to eat, but every little bit makes a difference. So please, support your community and dine locally. Thanks again from the Chapel Hill Restaurant Group.
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2: Time's now 3:29. Andrew here with you on News on the Hill, and it's time for a quick check of our weather forecast, and then we'll talk about what's going on down at the plant in Pittsburgh. Weather right now is, for a guy who spent a lot of his adult life in Seattle, is outstanding. We got gray skies. We've got 74 degrees. It's not even raining at the moment. It's pretty much perfect out there. We are supposed to get rain late, up to a quarter of an inch as we get down to 67 degrees. And then AM rain to the tune of almost half an inch and 76 degrees tomorrow. Warmer on Sunday, partly cloudy and 87. And then we'll be right back up into the 90s to start off next week. Time is now 3:30. We'll be right back with Tammy Schwerin here on News on the Hill.
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2: We're going to continue the show now by talking about some weekend events down in Pittsburgh. We welcome to the studio from the plant, what the website describes as the matriarch of the plant, Tammy Schwerin. Thank you for being here. And did you come up with the idea of calling yourself the matriarch of the plant, or was that bestowed upon you?
4: It was bestowed, but I definitely have a motherly role at the plant. Absolutely.
2: All right. How's it been? It's been a long time since we've caught up.
4: I know. See you.
2: Yeah, absolutely.
4: Yeah, we've been extremely busy. And we'll talk about it, but really focusing a lot on food festivals. So this weekend, the Just Peachy Festival, I'll give you a little bit of detail about that.
2: Yeah, I'm pretty excited about it. There's three words that go together that sound pretty fun to me, and that's peach cobbler competition. Is that happening?
4: Heck yeah. So We're leaning into food festivals, and part of that, it's a little bit of a formula, is we have a kind of like a state fair. We have a little food competition. So this one's the peach cobbler competition, and that's at 5 o'clock tomorrow. We have a couple of bands. We have Thousand Ways and the Radio playing tomorrow. And I think the weather's going to cooperate. So it's lovely if it's just like this tomorrow.
2: That would be outstanding. My forecast is saying AM rain, so just, you know, keep it cool for that early part of the day and then clear up for the afternoon and have a great time.
4: Yeah, and I'll give you a little bit of preview about what's happening tomorrow. So what happens is we have about 20 different businesses at the plant, and each food festival people lean into focusing on that food. So tomorrow BMC Brewing is doing a peach sour, peach margaritas. Starlight Mead has a raspberry peach sangria. Fair Game does a peach liqueur, peach sage shrub, peach cocktails and mocktails. And then we have an artist, Rome Paint Press, and they do a peach-themed tote painting. So everybody leans into peaches tomorrow since it is peach season.
2: Looking forward to that for sure. That sounds like a great time. I wanted to ask you kind of a general question about the businesses at the plant. But before we get to that, is there anything else about tomorrow's Just Peachy Festival you wanted to mention?
4: We do a garden tour. So we take people through. We're growing all sorts of things in the side garden. And so we'll have that going on. And then there's a vendor market. So there's usually pop-ups and things for sale, some foods and crafts and things like that.
2: Visiting with Tammy Schwerin from the plant, and it's been a while since I've been down there. It's been even longer since we've talked. So For those who haven't been to the plant, it's a little bit, I'm sure you have an elevator pitch version of how to describe it, but it's kind of a unique experience because it's got the number of businesses like it's a mall or something, but it's not that.
4: Yeah, it's definitely not that. So to describe it, it is, I actually have been doing this 20 years and I still can't quite describe it. It's redevelopment. So we took an old aluminum smelting plant, which was incredibly strange industrial buildings, and we have shoehorned over 20 businesses in this 17-acre property. And so it's everything from brewery, distillery, meadery. We have a lovely Jamaican restaurant, a Latin restaurant. We have hemp clothing. We have a sake shop. We have an art gallery. We have a native plant nursery, and it goes on and on. We've got a candle maker, but we're redevelopers, which makes it way different than just if you're building from scratch. And it gives it, we lean into art pretty hard, and it has a quirky kind of Mad Max, Dr. Seuss, Willy Wonka feel to it.
2: Yeah, it's largely like an outdoor campus of existing buildings that have been repurposed. I think there's some stuff that's maybe been built more recently. As I recall, there's also a history of it being a flower farm for a while. Is that part of the lore as well?
4: Yeah, it was Sunshine Gardens back in the 40s, and I believe chrysanthemums were the flowers they were growing, and they supplied the Kennedy inauguration with those. So
2: that's right.
4: They're one of the largest flower farms on the East Coast at that time.
2: And you sort of answered the question that I was leading up to, and that's just like if there were new businesses that you wanted to give a shout out to, since it's been a while since we've talked about who's at the plant. But you mentioned a lot of the type of businesses we could find. Anyone else that you want to shout out in particular?
4: Yeah, we have a new yoga studio. So Pittsburgh Yoga has just opened up. And they have classes all day, every day. So that's a new one. We have this new sake shop that's adding ramen noodles to the menu. Fair Game continues to add on different, like, North Carolina products. They have a pantry. And we've also started a pretty heavy music scene. So we've got a listening room. We call it the Wheelhouse. And tomorrow night we have Linnell Davis, Billy Willis, and Fiddlin' Al McCandless playing. So it's a small venue, about 40 people can fit, and I think there's a few tickets left. It usually sells out, but we'll have that tomorrow at 7:30.
2: That sounds outstanding as well. We're visiting with Tammy Schwerin from the plant, and I wanted to talk a little bit of Pittsburgh news here because we haven't talked in so long, and I know that there are plans in progress for a trail that will lead from downtown to the plant. And we haven't talked since that started to sort of come to fruition. So I wanted to get your take on that. How involved in that process have you been, and what are you looking forward to about that process playing out?
4: Yeah, well, we work really closely with the town of Pittsburgh. I'm really grateful for them and their leadership. One piece of that is a 72-acre park was dedicated to the town of Pittsburgh, which is directly next to us. And then the other part is we are working on greenways that will connect the whole town. Like the big goal is to have a greenway that connects the entire town. So going from the plant to 15501 is kind of the first step. And I'm on a committee that works on that, but we've made lots of ground on that, and we'll start working again in August on that.
2: I don't even know what my question is here exactly, but this is one of the things that I love to do, is just kind of envisioning when a greenway doesn't exist, but it's going to, like, envisioning not only what that's going to look like, but what that's going to actually do for traffic flow. Are you envisioning a scenario where people are going to be able to realistically walk to the plant from downtown?
4: Absolutely. Walking and riding bikes. I mean, you know that a community that can do that is just can thrive. And, our population, as most people know, is going through the roof. So we're going from, I think it was 4,000 a few years ago to, I mean, the estimate is 50,000. We have so many developments coming. And so while some of that is devastating with all the bulldozers happening, we are working really closely with a lot of people to try to keep the charm and the environment in Pittsburgh as much as we can.
2: Do you feel like, as a person who works closely with a whole bunch of local businesses, do you feel like you're seeing that impact of the population growth already? Are you seeing more folks that are from Pittsburgh showing up at the plant?
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2: Visiting with Tammy Schwerin from the plant. 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
2: Time's now 3:38. We've got more news on the Hill coming up.
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0: Eels with I Like Birds here on News on the Hill. Thanks again to Tammy Schwerin for joining us in studio. I am in the process of posting that on chapelboro.com as we speak, but I'm distracted by the events calendar because we got a couple of theatrical performances this weekend that will probably be worth checking out if you're at all interested in getting to some live theater, particularly American musical theater. Orange Community Players are doing Anything Goes this summer, and this is the weekend to see it. Shows 7:30 tonight and tomorrow night, and then 3 p.m. on Sunday. You can get tickets and more info at ocpnc.com. Meanwhile, Playmakers Repertory Company's Summer Youth Conservatory is doing Hello Dolly. They're also going through this weekend with a cast and crew of local students. You can get tickets and more info at playmakersrep.org. And while you're planning your weekend, may I suggest enjoying an ice-cold Coca-Cola. They've got limited edition patriotic cans, perfect for summer moments from the backyard to Franklin Street. Celebrate the moment. Drink in America with Coca-Cola.
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0: Checking the roadways now. First, we can check Tammy's trip back down to Chatham County. It looks like it's going to be smooth sailing. 15501 showing no delays and everything through Pittsboro looking good as well. Pretty similar situation here in Chapel Hill, Carrboro. We've just got a couple of spots on campus, South Road and Manning Drive, both showing some minor delays. Fordham looking surprisingly good with just a little bit of congestion after I-40 for folks coming into Chapel Hill. 40 up to Hillsboro is fine. 85, a little bit of a slowdown on the Durham side of that trip. And Churton Street is showing some congestion through downtown. Over on the Durham Freeway, northbound delays start at Cornwallis and extend up through Ellis. And then southbound travelers are getting a delay from 885 just before the merger down to about Ellis as well. If there's anything out there I'm missing and you're not operating a motor vehicle, you could let me know on the text line. The number is 919-240-6000. 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Time's now 3:46. Time to check the weather forecast now. Weather brought to you by the towns and villages of Alamance County. Yeah, 74 degrees out there right now. Chance of rain later tonight, which has been a familiar refrain lately, and I'll take it. Not just the Seattle in me, but the, you know, drought that we're in. We'll take some rain. We'll take another quarter of an inch tonight as we get down to 67. And then more rain in the morning tomorrow, 76 for the high. Clearing throughout the day, then 87 and partly cloudy on Sunday. We'll be back into the 90s as we start next week on Monday. This check of the weather is brought to you by the towns and villages of Alamance County. They're filled with small surprises like the Children's Museum of Alamance County on South Main Street in Graham, offering interactive experiences where children and adults can play and create together. Go to visitalamance.com for details and to find more small surprises.
2: It's time now for this week's Hometown Hero, brought to you by the Omax Gardner Foundation. This week, we're honoring not one hometown hero, but four. Todd LaFreeze, TJ Lurie, Andy Olson, and Jim Ray, who've all spent the last few weeks biking across the country to raise awareness and to raise thousands of dollars for the Be Loud Sophie Foundation here in Chapel Hill.
3: None of us have ever taken on this type of trip before.
2: It's a 3,500-mile trip from the Pacific to the Atlantic, traversing across 10 states and two mountain ranges. They started in San Francisco on June 13th, and they're wrapping up this week in Savannah, all part of an annual fundraiser trip called Bike Loud that's now in its seventh year.
4: We have a goal established right now at $18,000.
2: They've already raised more than $19,000 and still counting, and in the 7 years it's been going on, Bike Loud overall has raised $200,000 for the Be Loud Sophie Foundation.
5: This is an organization that supports teen and young adults with cancer. It's based on my daughter Sophie's experience.
2: That's Nicholas Steiner, who co-founded the Be Loud Sophie Foundation 11 years ago.
5: What she realized when she was in the hospital was that there's just not great psychosocial support for that age group. So we started this organization and have had great support from UNC, Started in 2015 with just one person, and this team has grown to now 13 people 10 years later. It's just unbelievable.
2: The point is to provide services to teen and young adult cancer patients to help them stay positive and live as normal a life as possible. Nicholas Steiner says that makes a huge difference.
5: There is both a medical improvement in how the patients are treated, but also psychosocial support. Just the staff realizing the 14-year-olds is very different from 5-year-olds. The age group we're hitting is 13 to 39-year-olds. The high school dancer, the 25-year-old single mother, the 40-year-old father with a whole family.
2: It's made a huge difference at the hospital here in Chapel Hill, and Steiner says now the plan is to extend that good work across the state.
5: We just launched a hub and spoke project, bringing the expertise at UNC to other sites across North Carolina. So we're working with hospitals in Morganton, Lumberton, Lenoir, and in Raleigh so that young adults just have the best possible care.
2: You can learn more about the Be Loud Sophie Foundation and their work at UNC hospitals by visiting BeLoudSophie.org and follow the biker's journey and donate to the cause at BikeLoud.org.
5: So much of the success is based on this wonderful community we're part of.
2: And of course, that wonderful community includes Todd LaFreese, TJ Lowry, Andy Olson, and Jim Ray, this week's Hometown Heroes, brought to you by the O. Max Gardner Foundation, a nonprofit formed in 1942 to carry on the legacy of Governor Gardner by providing financial support to any institution devoted to charitable, scientific, literary, or educational purposes. 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
4: Time's now 3:55 here on a Friday afternoon. Andrew in for News on the Hill. And thanks once again to Tammy Schwerin from the plant in Pittsboro for joining us in studio. We'll have that up on chapelboro.com here directly. In the meantime, I'm going to do another quick check of our weather forecast before it's time for ABC News. Pretty pleasant out there, 74 degrees right now, and we do have a chance of rain later. Continued cloud cover and about 2/10 of an inch of rain predicted late tonight as we get down to 67. 76 tomorrow, AM rain clearing throughout the day. Then 87 and partly cloudy on Sunday. Back up to 90 to start next week. Time's now 3:56. That means time. I've got enough time to satisfy a craving for some oldies. And I'm going to go real old for this one. This is some early Little Richard, and it's a great song to kick off a weekend. This is Rip It Up here on News on the Hill.

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1: ABC News, I'm Stephanie Officer. The U.S. has conducted a 13th day of strikes as Iranian drones targeted U.S. assets in northern Iraq and Bahrain. The Houthis have been targeting ships in a major strait in the Red Sea known as the Bab al-Mandab Strait. Now President Trump is considering even larger strikes. ABC's Karen Travers.
2: Two senior administration officials tell ABC that he is considering a range of options, but one thing on the table is going back to military strikes that would look like the beginning of this conflict back in late February, early March. That's how big it could potentially be.
1: On Wall Street, stocks are rising and oil prices are falling for the first time in a week, even as heavy fighting in the Middle East, again, threatened to slow the global flow of oil. The S&P 500 is up 0.4%. The Dow Jones Industrial Average rose 265 points, and the NASDAQ Composite fell 0.1%. All three indexes are on track to finish the week lower. Brent crude oil fell 3.2%. This is ABC News. A slow-moving storm system brings a multi-day flood event to the Carolinas over the next several days. ABC News meteorologist Ginger Z.
3: Charleston to Wilmington today finds themselves in a level 3 out of 4, so that's where some of the heaviest rain will be falling. We're talking about 3-inch-per-hour rainfall rates possible. That includes Myrtle Beach right in the center of it. We've seen these heavy showers. Obviously, we know what this front can do. It's taken its sweet time getting through, and we're going to see this all the way through Saturday afternoon.
1: Former President Barack Obama popped into his own presidential center today in Chicago to surprise the WNBA All-Stars practicing there. He spoke to the players for a few minutes before taking a group photo. As for whether or not he'll lace up, Obama said he did not play 5-on-5 anymore to protect his Achilles. The players also gifted him a number 44 jersey, which the Hoopers will sign. Sean Diddy Combs is in solitary confinement after getting into a fight at the New Jersey federal prison where he's being held on sex trafficking charges. I'm Stephanie Officer, ABC News.
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0: Street in Chapel Hill. Today's Friday. It's July 24th. The time's now 4:05. Let's get you reset with our top four stories at 4 o'clock. We've got more on the feasibility study on the rail trail through our community. We've also got more on summer rainy weather preparedness. We've also got a new coach joining the staff for UNC men's basketball. Also got more sports to update you on. All that and more is coming up in the news. Also this hour, we'll listen in on Aaron Keck's conversation with Taz Lagu from the town of Chapel Hill. From the town of Chapel Hill. One of the primary people behind the LUMO rewrite draft that is now available, and there's a lot to get to there in that conversation, so looking forward to that coming up in about 25 minutes. Later in the show, Brighton and Deb will talk sports for Stroman on Sports, and right now we'll get into the news. We start with Orange County's local governments looking for ways to improve connectivity and different forms of transportation, and they're all partnering to look at a project that could develop game-changing options for the southern part of Orange County. A quartet of governments is teaming up with UNC and North Carolina Railroad to study the J Branch Rail Line. It's an 11-mile stretch of rail from Interstate 85 to UNC's campus. They're looking to see what is possible for converting that rail into a trail if it goes into discontinued use by UNC. 97.9 The Hill's Brighton McConnell stopped by a workshop held as part of the study's ongoing community engagement period and filed this report.
1: I'm going to put one here. This is the Bolin Creek Trail. Mm-hmm. I think that would connect together.
2: Roughly a dozen community members huddled around tables at the Hargraves Community Center Wednesday evening. In small groups, they put stickers onto a big map of the J Branch Rail Line and its route through Orange County, as well as wrote sticky notes of their priorities and preferences for what the corridor could be used for if the railroad tracks were no longer active.
3: The school's proximity to the rail trail is huge.
2: Kinzer Hurt was one of those people, sharing important connection points on the map and saying he would regularly walk the corridor as a greenway or trail if possible. Hurt said he heard about the workshop and upcoming study thanks to a Facebook group that tracks local trains and explores railroads.
4: A lot of people really like this branch because it's super scenic, it's an interesting operation. Some people saw this and thought, oh my god, they're going to get rid of the railroad. But as a landscape architect, I know it's feasibility, it's a long way away. There's plenty of opportunities for really cool stuff to happen here.
2: Some examples people shared were having a rare north-south connection for bicycles and alternative transportation, running as far south as Chapel Hill's West Cameron Avenue and as far north as the Brumley Nature Preserve. Others went as far as wondering whether the railroad could be used for passenger rail, a new bus line, or simply left for walks through nature. The ongoing feasibility study is meant to explore all of those options. Conducted by the Triangle West Transportation Planning Organization, the effort is a partnership with all the local governments, UNC, and the consultant firm VHB. Having been underway since last November, the study's goal is to gather data both from the site and from the community to inform what's not only possible, but desired in the corridor beyond its current use as freight rail. David Miller is the project manager for Triangle West TPO.
5: This project is regional in nature. It goes from Chapel Hill, Carrboro to the edge of Orange County. And so our partners reached out to us. Since our focus is regional transportation, we're uniquely positioned to lead such a study. And so that's what we're doing here.
2: Because the rail line runs right through downtown Carrboro, turning the tracks into a greenway corridor could significantly improve the town's connection to other areas of Orange County.
6: Well, I think it could be very transformative.
2: That's Carrboro Mayor Barbara Fushi.
6: And also would help to meet the climate action goals that we have here in the town of Carrboro, and Chapel Hill has them too, as well as the county. It's good to have our ducks in a row, you know, when the time comes. We don't know when that will be. That is in UNC's court.
2: Nothing can actually happen to the railroad until UNC stops relying on it for delivery of solid fuel to its cogeneration plant along West Cameron Avenue. While UNC's Sustainable Carolina team reports it is weaning itself off coal and is seeking alternative fuel sources, there's no immediate timeline for no longer needing the railroad. UNC Director of Local Relations Ivy Taylor attended Wednesday's workshop and confirmed that detail, saying the feasibility study does not impact the university's energy planning, nor increase its desire to find a different solution for powering campus.

0: I think there's already a parallel track, to use a bad metaphor, there's already a parallel track that has its own sense of urgency, but it's a great opportunity for us as a university to engage with folks in our own backyard and figure out what folks would like to see in the community.
1: Miller said to get even more of a campus perspective, the Triangle West TPO is planning to hold several pop-up events at UNC in August to survey students and add feedback on the potential for a rail trail. Before that, all community members can fill out the online survey about preferred options and visions for the site. A final in-person workshop will also be held at Morris Grove Elementary School on August 1st. Miller said,
2: "This project could impact not only folks who live right along the corridor, but nearby. So we want folks to come out and share their concerns, share their thoughts, everything that will help us with our planning process to plan for the community which this line runs through. So we hope everybody comes out."
1: To see the map of the J Branch Rail Line and get links to the feasibility studies online survey, visit chapelboro.com. 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
3: 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We look now to yesterday's inclement weather as Chapel Hill Carborough did escape without any major flooding. We did have a flash flood warning in the community with lots of rain falling yesterday morning. And that does suggest that perhaps we should stay vigilant and prepared as we get into hurricane season. It was one of the messages that Chapel Hill Mayor Jess Anderson brought when she dropped by the studio yesterday.
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3: You can find the full conversation with Chapel Hill Mayor Jess Anderson at chapelboro.com. 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We're going to go ahead and hear from some community partners. We'll do traffic and weather together, and we'll also get into sports coming up here on News on the Hill.
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3: 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Andrew here with you on News on the Hill, and it is indeed time to check the roadways. And we are seeing things start to warm up a little bit out there.

0: Pretty good, honestly, for a Friday afternoon. Fordham Boulevard northbound at I-40's got some delays, and Franklin and Main Street, that's East Main and West Franklin, showing some congestion. I-85 on the way to Hillsboro's got a delay. So does 40 at this point from 86 up to New Hope Church Road. And then more delays right there at the merger. Churton Street with some minor congestion through downtown. Durham Freeway looking better than it often does. Minor slowdowns Cornwallis to Ellis northbound. Southbound, it's a merger to Ellis, but just kind of barely. So looking pretty good for a Friday afternoon. Nothing to report on 15501 in Pittsburgh and Chatham County right now. If there's anything that I'm missing, you could reach me on the text line at 919-240-6000. This check of the cars brought to you by School of Rock Chapel Hill. Celebrate an iconic senior class of young musicians from School of Rock Chapel Hill at the house band's senior send-off. Show's going to be at Cat's Cradle Back Room on Saturday, 7 o'clock start for that. That is tomorrow. The show will absolutely rock. It's free and open to the public. $10 donations to help students with financial need are appreciated. 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We got rain coming back into the forecast later tonight, possibly up to 0.2 inch, and then another 0.25 inch tomorrow morning. 76 degrees for our high tomorrow. And once that rain scoots out, it should be pretty pleasant out there. 87 and partly cloudy on Sunday, and then back up to 90 to start off the week on Monday. 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
0: Time now for sports, brought to you this hour by Noble Orthodontics. Yeah, basketball coaching staff news. Seems like a pretty big get for Michael Malone, as he has enticed longtime Gonzaga assistant Jorge Sanz to join the staff. Sanz has been with the Bulldogs since 2018, and he's both an assistant coach and the team's director of operations. Has a focus on recruiting, particularly international recruiting, and applying analytics to team strategy. So welcome to Chapel Hill, Jorge Sanz. Also learned that Lee Pace is retiring after 22 years as a football game day reporter on the sidelines. Pace's tenure has covered 6 head coaches, from John Bunting to Bill Belichick. Big congratulations to the UNC volleyball team. The team's just been honored as a team academic award recipient from the Coaches Association for having a collective GPA above 3.3 in this past academic year. Looking to the pro ranks now, Durham Bulls lost at Memphis last night. They'll try again tonight with an 8:05 first pitch. Sports This Hour, brought to you by Noble Orthodontics. We'll hear from them, then we've got more news on the Hill coming up.
2: My name's Xavier Williams. I'm from Chapel Hill. I would recommend Noble Orthodontics, that friendly atmosphere that they have. 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It was a very quick process as well. By the time I scheduled my consultation and by the time I actually started my treatment, the time between there was very short, which was nice for someone that was looking to see results as quickly as possible.
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0: Time is now 4:21. Andrew here with you on News on the Hill, and we're going to scoot things forward here a little bit. Aaron Keck had a visit with Taz Lagu from the town of Chapel Hill about the LUMO rewrite. It's a lengthy interview. I want to hear the whole thing, so we're going to go ahead and do weather now and get that interview started just a touch early. Weather forecast has a lot of rain in it still for the next 24 hours or so. 75 degrees right now. Rain starting later tonight and continuing into tomorrow morning. Down to 68 tonight. 76 tomorrow for the high with that AM rain. Clearing throughout the day, though. And Sunday, 87 and partly cloudy. And then we'll be up to 90 to start off the work week on Monday. 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
0: The following's from the best of Keck.
9: Chapel Hill officials are nearing the final phase of the process of fully rewriting the town's land use management ordinance, LUMO for short, for the first time since 2003. Last week, town staff released a draft of the new LUMO. Goals include making the ordinance easier to understand, promoting housing affordability and density, plus a wider range of housing options, strengthening environmental protection and resilience to severe weather and climate change, and promoting more local business and walkable mixed-use development. You can read the full draft and comment on it anytime at chapelhillnc.gov/LUMO update. We'll link to that up on our website, chapelboro.com. The town is also holding some in-person open houses at the Chapel Hill Library on August 17th and September 10th. Final vote by the town council is scheduled for November, so you've got some time to weigh in. Taz Lagu is the long-range planning manager for the town of Chapel Hill, and he joins us now in the studio to talk about it. Taz, thank you so much for being with us today.
10: Yeah, thanks for having me, Aaron.
9: So that was a really quick overview. What should folks know about the LUMO and the current draft that's waiting for final comments and approval?
10: Well, this is work that's been a long time coming, right? Our current rules for how Chapel Hill organizes itself and what development looks like in town are over 20 years old. And we know the town and its needs and its kind of aspirations for the future have changed so much in that 20 years. And so it's high time that we have a set of rules that reflect our needs and our aspirations. And so that's a key feature of what this new LUMO is trying to do. So much of those aspirations are identified in the town's complete community strategy, which is really this like challenge to the town to grow in a responsible way, right? We know that we need more housing. We know that we need to continue to be an environmentally responsible and sustainable community, and complete community really pushes us to do that. It prioritizes those things. And so LUMO is all about implementing complete community and all these other great plans that we've worked on. We've had really robust community engagement over the last 5-10 years, understanding what the community needs, how we want to organize ourselves. And LUMO is, it's that critical link to make sure that we're implementing those in a really good way. But it's also not the only thing, right? LUMO, we talk about it. I've been, and so many of our staff have been so like enmeshed in LUMO for the last couple of years. It's really important to remember that we're only a small piece of the total puzzle of how we implement, right? We've got to have programs and policies. We've got to have really sound investment, good private partners. There's a lot of different things that are going to be part of implementing that strategy going forward.
9: So in terms of like the logistics of implementation, you mentioned Complete Community, and I know we've had that on the table for a while, and the town council has been using that and town staff have been using that. So where does LUMO come in terms of like actually translating that into policy? Like what's the purpose of having the LUMO when Complete Community is there?
10: Yeah, so Complete Community is, it's a vision, right? It's mm-hmm. It's a set of kind of organizing principles of what we want. But Complete Community in and of itself doesn't dictate what development looks like. Council has been able to be a really good kind of champion of Complete Community when individual kind of large scale development projects come before them. They're also using Complete Community to think about how they allocate resources in the budget and things like that. But what LUMO does is that it takes that that role, that kind of mission of implementing Complete Community, and it bakes it into our baseline rules. So it's not that a project has to be so big that it, you know, gets in front of council mm-hmm. before we're able to kind of look at it with that Complete Community lens or have Complete Community principles kind of baked into how that project is designed or built. It's that just the fundamental baseline rules, kind of the first book that a developer might open when they're looking at what's possible in Chapel Hill, it's those rules that are going to start to really embody the Complete Community strategy, which they don't today.
9: Mm. Speaking with Tess Lager, talking about the LUMO Land Use Management Ordinance. The town's last full one was written in 2003. Newly updated one is nearing final approval, likely in November from the town council. But you've still got time to weigh in with your thoughts on the current draft. And again, chapelhillnc.gov/LUMO update is the website where you can check that out and weigh in. A couple of in-person open houses also coming up later on this summer and into the fall. So five goals, overarching goals for the LUMO. Walk us through some or all of them. User friendliness, obviously focusing on housing, economic development, streamlining building rules, and protecting the environment, right?
10: Yeah, so those are kind of five high-level principles that council set forward as kind of their priorities that they wanted to see implemented through the new LUMO. And when you look at each one of them, I think we're doing a really good job of hitting each one of those in a really meaningful way. Some are obviously kind of more meaty than others. User friendliness, that's kind of an easy one to check off. It seems like an easy one to check off. It's actually really difficult to make.
9: Is there any aspect of this that you can't get into like a mile of weeds on?
10: Yeah, I didn't think so. Absolutely not.
9: So, user friendliness is cool though, because this also, like, we're talking about like developers developing projects, but also like existing developments and homeowners, right? If they want to just do a little project,
10: absolutely,
9: don't have to go through a whole big permitting thing.
10: Exactly.
9: That's part of it too.
10: The idea is like, let's make the code easier to access and understand, but let's also make it work better for people, right? Mm. So, like you mentioned, making sure that our permitting processes are more streamlined, that the scale of work kind of reflects the scale of the applications that people have to submit, allowing homeowners to do kind of little projects without having to go through a bunch of permitting, which is something we've done for a long time. One of the really nice things we're doing with the LUMO is extending that courtesy to business owners, right? Mm-hmm. To say that if you own commercial property in town, it used to be that essentially if you had to put a shovel in the ground, you needed to get a permit from the town before you did that. So that can become an ongoing cost for a small business owner to just do basic work around their property. So we're trying to create some opportunities there that still protect the town's interests, but make it easier to do business in town.
9: I'm suddenly feeling bad for the poor people in the permitting office. They're like, why does no one want to talk to us all the time?
10: Right. No, they're amazing, and they do yeoman's work in making it as accessible as possible. But those baseline rules are still forcing a lot of people to interact with them. So there's user friendliness, and that again includes making it an accessible document, but then also making sure that the processes work for the town.
9: Mm-hmm.
10: Housing is such a critical part of what we're looking at here, and that's kind of the second major goal. And we're talking about housing. It's not just more housing. Obviously, we know that our housing stock needs to grow to keep up with demand, but it's also what type of housing, right? Mm-hmm. We want a more diverse housing stock. The term missing middle housing comes up a lot when we talk about housing diversity.
9: Yeah, you're going to have to explain what this is for folks who haven't been in on this conversation.
10: It's not a scary term. What it really just means is everything in between kind of low density single family homes on one end of the spectrum and really high density tall apartment buildings on the other, right? Everything in between, townhomes, duplexes, fourplexes, even small apartment buildings, that all kind of fits into that missing middle category. And when you see the most vibrant community,

0: communities, the ones that really let a diverse range of people from different age groups, different professions, different socioeconomic status, what makes the support affordable housing in town. Chapel Hill has an amazing track record of getting affordable housing out of kind of new development, but then also supporting existing affordable housing. And so we want to make sure that we're doing both of those things going forward. Talking about kind of the next major priority, right? More walkable mixed use communities.
1: Which has been a priority for a while for the town. Mixed use has been very much in the conversation since I started working here 15 years ago. So
0: yeah, absolutely. And again, this is one of those ways that we can, when I talk about the new LUMO, is really intended to kind of bring the level of kind of where in our organizational structure we're implementing complete community and implementing priorities like more mixed use neighborhoods. For a long time, a lot of those things have just lived at the council level, right? It's only the projects that are big enough to go to council that see that really baked into how they're regulated. What we want to do is really bring that down a notch, right? That smaller development that doesn't need to go to council, right, has these baked in mixed use, walkable features in the regulations that it is facing, right? So things like having more neighborhood restaurants, neighborhood retail, things that people really can walk to.
1: This is a really cool thing, like little shops on big residential streets.
0: 3,000 square feet on a larger residential street. We don't know that it's going to happen a lot, right? It's a really risky proposition for somebody to set up shop somewhere kind of off the beaten path. But one of the things we want to do is just create an environment in which if somebody's got that entrepreneurial spirit, if they've got just the perfect piece of land where it makes sense to do something like that, we don't want to be standing in the way.
1: Well, I'm going up to New York this weekend, and there's so many cool little neighborhoods in New York. And like, I walk around, like, what is it that makes these neighborhoods cool? And so much of it is housing block, housing block, housing block. Ooh, here's a cool restaurant, housing block, housing block. Here's a florist shop, housing block. Like, that it's all mixed in is what makes those streets like awesome to be on and live on.
0: Yeah, absolutely. A lot of those communities kind of developed organically over time. They were allowed to change and respond to the needs of the people that lived there. And I think that responsiveness, that ability to evolve over time is one of the things we really want to see more of with this new LUMO.
1: Speaking with Taz Lagu, talking about the five key goals for the land use management ordinance. The new draft of it is up now, and you can check it out and weigh in with your feedback at chapelhillnc.gov/LUMO update. Final vote set for November. We've talked about three goals, and the last two are kind of revolving around the look and the environment and like making the town look and feel good, but also protecting the environment and protecting people from big environmental impacts, right?
0: Yeah, so we talk about both the built environment and then just the natural environment, right? Yeah. So when we talk about the built environment, we're really looking at how do we regulate new buildings, new development in a way that isn't overly prescriptive, right? We can't regulate beautiful buildings into existence, right? But what we can do is prohibit things that we know are really bad for the sort of walkable community that we want to see, right? Buildings that are set super far back from the street that don't meaningfully kind of engage with pedestrians that are hopefully walking or biking nearby. You know, we can't force beautiful buildings to exist, but we can prevent these kind of
1: mandate beauty, but we can ban ugliness.
0: Exactly. That's a really good kind of mantra for what
1: I like that.
0: Kind of well calibrated design regulations do.
1: Yep.
0: And so that's kind of a key feature of what we want to do here. We also want to make sure that we're supporting things like third places, right? Like creating public or gathering places that have the potential to be public, that that can bring people together, give folks an opportunity to see a West Franklin Street or an East Franklin Street as not just somewhere where they're moving through the place, but they really have a reason and an opportunity to stop, kind of smell the roses, so to speak.
1: Yeah.
0: So that's the built environment. The natural environment is a key feature and a top priority for the town and for the LUMO rewrite.
1: Especially since Chantal, I assume.

0: Yeah, absolutely. I mean, Chantal really laid bare some of the vulnerabilities of the town, but it was also an extreme event, right? By many measures, it was anywhere from a 500-year to a 1,000-year storm. And so not necessarily the benchmark that we can use for designing regulations, but we know that it's an example of the direction we need to be going. So things like stormwater management. Right now, we have kind of a baked-in standard that most new development that isn't going to council has to meet what's called the 25-year storm, right? They have to design their stormwater control measures for a storm that could happen once in 25 years. With some exceptions, we're going to be upping that standard to the 100-year storm, right? So basically requiring much more robust stormwater management from a lot more development in town. That's, again, only part of the puzzle. We know that there's a lot of need for broader investments, kind of infrastructure scale investments in stormwater management. But the part of the puzzle that LUMO can deal with is what sort of requirements are individual developments, having to deal with. We're also in a community that for decades now has already been kind of a leader in North Carolina when it comes to things like stream buffers, right? We have this really robust set of rules called our Resource Conservation District, or RCD, which imposes some of the most stringent, some of the basically strongest protections for streams that run through our town. That's something that we were really keen on maintaining. We know there's a lot of pressure from kind of some voices to reduce those stream buffers. And that's, I think, a hallmark of the new LUMO that we're not reducing those, right? We're maintaining really robust stream buffers. We're also building in a lot of new regulations to help promote and preserve another really key feature of Chapel Hill, which is our beautiful tree canopy. And so we've, again, got a whole suite of new rules that are really aimed at preserving existing tree canopy and helping make sure that there are trees all around town in a way that that aren't just trees for the sake of trees, but trees that provide shade, trees that provide shelter, that help combat and mitigate urban heat island effects, some of these other environmental factors that we know are going to continue to be more and more of a problem over time.
1: Speaking with Taz Lager, talking about the Land Use Management Ordinance, LUMO for short, for the town of Chapel Hill. Final vote on the current draft scheduled for November. And we got to wrap up, but as we do, public input, what you've talked about is where the draft currently is. And obviously, a lot of questions have already been answered, but there's still some unanswered questions and some opportunities for public feedback. Number one, what are you still looking to hear from residents, and how can residents weigh in?
0: Yeah, so the easiest way to both look at the new LUMO and weigh in is going to be going to our website, chapelhillnc.gov/LUMO update. You can see the entire document, and you can and should leave comments and questions kind of all over the document. That's going to be a really great way for our planning commission and our town council to kind of get a sense of the community's sentiment about the new LUMO. We're also going to have a couple. Several opportunities to speak to staff, open houses in August and September. And then, the public process is going to be this key element of how residents and other people that live or work in Chapel Hill speak directly to the decision makers, right? Speak directly to planning commission and town council. What we want to hear is how does it land for folks, right? Now that this document that we've been working on for so long is out. We just want to know, right? Like, how does it land? How does it or does it not respond to kind of the challenges of our times, the challenges that complete community have put forth for the town? We've got such a great resource with our community here, and so we just want to hear from folks about all of that.
1: Speaking again with Taz Lagu, chapelhillnc.gov/LUMO update is the website. Check out the draft and the summary of the draft and weigh in with your comments there. In-person open houses August 17th and September 10th at the Chapel Hill Public Library as well. And more information about that is on the website too. Final vote by the town council scheduled for November. So you've still got some time to weigh in. We'll have to leave it there. But Taz, thank you so much for being with us today.
0: Yeah, thanks so much for having me.
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4: 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I have to mention Mike Blankenship. 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And then, of course, in 2007, Ben and Rebecca came on, and that was a big plug for the business. It really started growing at that point past just a mom and pop. Rebecca came in. She was a natural with selections, helped us outfit a spec house, and we just fell in love with her passion and skill set. So we darn near made her come on. Ben had this amazing ability to draw. You could tell him what your vision was, and suddenly it would be on paper.
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0: Alejandro Escovedo with Always a Friend here on News on the Hill. It's time to do a quick check of the Chapelboro events calendar. 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This year it's Hello Dolly. 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You can get more info and tickets at playmakersrep.org. Orange County Community Players are raising the curtain on their summer musical this weekend. It's Anything Goes, 7:30 tonight and tomorrow, and then 3 p.m. on Sunday. 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
0: Time's 4:47. Usually as we approach 5 o'clock on a Friday afternoon, we're seeing all sorts of issues out on our interstates. Things are looking pretty good today. I-40's got some delays from 86 up to New Hope Church Road, and 85 is a little bit congested on the Durham side of that trip. Otherwise, both interstates up to Hillsborough are looking fine. Here in town, we've got a lot of cars on West Franklin Street downtown. Otherwise, things appear to be flowing pretty well. And looking over at the Durham Freeway, northbound delays through the Alexander Interchange per usual. Southbound 885 merger down to about Ellis. Nothing to report in Chatham County at this time. If there's something I'm missing and you're not operating a motor vehicle, you can tell me about it on the text line, 919-240-6000. 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This week's specials include cacio e pepe, North Carolina rainbow trout, insalata caprese, and a Carolina margarita pizza. 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Time for a quick check of our weather forecast. It is going to rain later tonight. We're currently hanging out at 75 degrees. We'll get down to 68 with about 0.2 inch of rain overnight. Some of that spilling over into tomorrow morning. 76 for tomorrow with the rain going away sometime midday. Partly cloudy and 87 on Sunday and then back up to 90 on Monday. Time's now 4:49.
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4: I'm Chapel Hill Town Manager Ted Voorhees. This is Our Town, Stories of Chapel Hill, where you get to hear from the people at the heart of your local government. I want you to meet Keisha Hargraves and Emily Powell from Chapel Hill Transit. They're two of many transit teammates who remind us that our Carolina Blue buses do much more than move people.
5: 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It's a bit more than that. When I first came, we were not fare-free. So when it did go fare-free, the more people could get to where they really needed to get to because it was fare-free.
6: That legacy propels us forward. So we were always cutting edge, right? Fare free service. And it's like, how do we continue to be progressive? 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Bus Rapid Transit will transform how people get through our busiest corridor, the MLK's South Columbia corridor, from Eubanks Park and Ride to Southern Village. It carries our legacy of being a really progressive service in town, launching in 2030.
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7: I'm Kathy Hagman with Coldwell Banker, Howard Perry in Walston. 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

Bonnie Light Horseman here on News on the Hill with Your Arms. Going to do another quick check of our weather forecast, and we'll get some local music, some ABC news, and another run through our community news headlines here on News on the Hill. Wow. 75 degrees out there right now, down to 67 with rain coming in tonight. That rain will continue into tomorrow morning, 76 tomorrow. And then Sunday, 87 degrees and partly cloudy skies, back up to 90 to start us off next week. Going to do a little bit of local music now as we get into the 5 o'clock hour in ABC News. This is Rachel Hirsch doing Wilder Still.

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1: Ask High and Rubish Insurance Agency in Chapel Hill at 919-913-1144. If

0: official says that for every Iranian citizen killed in the U.S. attacks, an American service member will be killed. According to the Iranian state media, General Ali Abdullahi says this will be the definitive equation of the battlefield. An update now in yesterday's seaplane crash off Washington State's coast that injured several people. Kenmore Air says the pilot has been released from the hospital. Three passengers remain hospitalized. This is ABC News. A former NFL quarterback is in hot water after an arrest last night, accused of driving under the influence. Former Dallas QB Tony Romo was arrested just after 6:15 Thursday evening in Milwaukee. A county sheriff's office arrest detention report states Romo performed poorly on standardized field sobriety tests. He was booked and released around 11 p.m. ABC News has reached out to Romo's reps for comment. He's scheduled to appear in court September 21st. R&B singer Nivea has shared her leukemia diagnosis while on an episode of the online series Cadillac Chronicles. In a statement, the 44-year-old tells ABC News she was diagnosed earlier this year and is grateful it was not blastoma, which would have meant chemotherapy. Nivea adds she is maintaining a positive attitude and gratitude and is glad she's able to continue raising her children and following her first love, which is music. I'm Stephanie Officer, ABC News.
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9: 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Today's Friday. It's July 24th. The time's now 5:05. Let's get you reset with our top five stories at 5 o'clock. Top story, the latest on the J Branch Rail Trail study. Also have a look at ways to stay informed with upcoming inclement weather in hurricane season. Got an addition to the coaching staff for UNC men's basketball. Got a couple of sports teams being honored here locally. All that and more is coming up in the news this hour. We will also have Brighton and Deb for Stroman on Sports coming up at 5:30. And there's a

0: A lot to get into there, so let's go ahead and get into the news. We start with our local governments in Orange County looking for ways to improve connectivity and different forms of transportation. They're also eyeing an existing rail line that is used to bring coal to the cogen plant on UNC's campus. In the event that that rail line would go out of active use, local governments are conducting a study teaming up with UNC and the North Carolina Railroad to study the J Branch Rail Line. That line runs 11 miles from Interstate 85 down to UNC's campus. They want to see what's possible for converting that into a trail. 97.9 The Hill's Brighton McConnell stopped by a workshop held as part of the study's ongoing community engagement period. He filed this report.
1: I'm going to put one here. This is the Bolin Creek Trail. Mm-hmm. I think that would connect together.
2: Roughly a dozen community members huddled around tables at the Hargraves Community Center Wednesday evening. In small groups, they put stickers onto a big map of the J Branch Rail Line and its route through Orange County, as well as wrote sticky notes of their priorities and preferences for what the corridor could be used for if the railroad tracks were no longer active.
3: The school's proximity to the rail trail is huge.
2: Kinzer Hurt was one of those people, sharing important connection points on the map and saying he would regularly walk the corridor as a greenway or trail if possible. Hurt said he heard about the workshop and upcoming study thanks to a Facebook group that tracks local trains and explores railroads.
3: A lot of people really like this branch because it's super scenic, it's an interesting operation. Some people saw this and thought, oh my God, they're going to get rid of the railroad. But as a landscape architect, I know it's feasibility, it's a long way away. There's plenty of opportunities for really cool stuff to happen here.
2: Some examples people shared were having a rare north-south connection for bicycles and alternative transportation, running as far south as Chapel Hill's West Cameron Avenue and as far north as the Brumley Nature Preserve. Others went as far as wondering whether the railroad could be used for passenger rail, a new bus line, or simply left for walks through nature. The ongoing feasibility study is meant to explore all of those options. Conducted by the Triangle West Transportation Planning Organization, the effort is a partnership with all the local governments, UNC, and the consultant firm VHB. Having been underway since last November, the study's goal is to gather data both from the site and from the community to inform what's not only possible, but desired in the corridor beyond its current use as freight rail. David Miller is the project manager for Triangle West TPO.
4: This project is regional in nature. It goes from Chapel Hill, Carborough to the edge of Orange County. And so our partners reached out to us. Since our focus is regional transportation, we're uniquely positioned to lead such a study. And so that's what we're doing here.
2: Because the rail line runs right through downtown Carborough, turning the tracks into a greenway corridor could significantly improve the town's connection to other areas of Orange County.
5: Well, I think it could be very transformative.
2: That's Carborough Mayor Barbara Fushi.
5: And also would help to meet the climate action goals that we have here in the town of Carborough, and Chapel Hill has them too, as well as the county. It's good to have our ducks in a row, you know, when the time comes. We don't know when that will be. That is in UNC's court.
2: Nothing can actually happen to the railroad until UNC stops relying on it for delivery of solid fuel to its cogeneration plant along West Cameron Avenue. While UNC's Sustainable Carolina team reports it is weaning itself off coal and is seeking alternative fuel sources, there's no immediate timeline for no longer needing the railroad. UNC Director of Local Relations Ivy Taylor attended Wednesday's workshop and confirmed that detail, saying the feasibility study does not impact the university's energy planning, nor increase its desire to find a different solution for powering campus.
6: I think there's already a parallel track, to use a bad metaphor, there's already a parallel track that has its own sense of urgency, but it's a great opportunity for us as a university to engage with folks in our own backyard and figure out what folks would like to see in the community.
2: Miller said to get even more of a campus perspective, the Triangle West TPO is planning to hold several pop-up events at UNC in August to survey students and add feedback on the potential for a rail trail. Before that, all community members can fill out the online survey about preferred options and visions for the site. A final in-person workshop will also be held at Morris Grove Elementary School on August 1st. Miller said,
4: this project could impact not only folks who live right along the corridor, but nearby. So we want folks to come out and share their concerns, share their thoughts, everything that will help us with our planning process to plan for the community which this line runs through. So we hope everybody comes out.
2: To see the map of the J Branch Rail Line and get links to the feasibility studies online survey, visit chapelboro.com. 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
0: Thank you, Brighton. Looking to the weather here shortly, we've got more rain in the forecast. And, of course, we had a whole bunch of rain yesterday, particularly in the a.m. We were under a flash flood warning through 11 a.m. We did escape without any major flooding, but with hurricane season arriving, there could be more where that came from. Chapel Hill Mayor Jess Anderson dropped by our studios yesterday. She talked about what folks can do to be informed and prepared.
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0: 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We're going to go ahead and hear from some community partners. Then we'll do traffic and weather together. We'll also see what's happening in sports. We've also got Brighton and Deb talking sports for Stroman on Sports. 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
0: Time's now 5:13. Andrew here with you on News on the Hill. I've got just enough time to get some music in here, and I got a local song that I've been meaning to give a third listen to. We got time, so let's do it together here. This is Emma Foley with Bite the Bullet.

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9: Time's now 5:17 on a Friday afternoon. Andrew here with you on News on the Hill. Let's take a look at our commute. It often gets pretty dicey this time of day on a Friday. It's looking pretty smooth out there at the moment. Nothing to report through our downtowns. Fordham's looking good. Although, for whatever reason, a whole bunch of people are reporting police presence on Fordham Boulevard. I think that's just like police cars driving through, though I don't think they're actually there for anything in particular. We'll keep an eye on that, though. Looking elsewhere in the commute, both the interstates up to Hillsboro look fine. Sheridan Street looking good. We do have some delays on the Durham Freeway, northbound Cornwallis through Ellis, southbound Merger through Ellis. Nothing to report in Chatham County at this time. And if there's something I'm missing and you're not driving, you can tell me about it on the text line. The number is 919-240-6000. 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You can find critically acclaimed new films at the Chelsea Theater and Timberline Shopping Center. 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That's where we're hanging out right now. It is going to get down to 68 with rain starting later. That rain will continue into Saturday morning. High of 76 with AM rain tomorrow, and then 87 and partly cloudy on Sunday. 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
9: Time now for sports, brought to you this hour by Chapel Hill Tire. And not a lot to get into in sports, but we did get some big coaching news for the men's basketball team. Longtime Gonzaga assistant coach Jorge Sands is reportedly going to join Michael Malone's staff here in Chapel Hill. Sands, a pretty big get for Coach Malone. He's been on Gonzaga's staff since 2018, acting as an assistant and the team's director of operations for the last 7 years. His focus is on recruiting, particularly international recruiting, also applying analytics into team strategy.

0: Welcome to Chapel Hill, Jorge Sands. Also learned that longtime sideline reporter Lee Pace is going to retire from UNC football broadcasts after 22 years. Pace's tenure has covered coaches from John Bunting all the way up to Bill Belichick. Elsewhere in sports, congratulations to the UNC volleyball team. They're honored with a team academic award by the Coaches Association for having a collective GPA over 3.3 in the past academic year. Congratulations again. In the pro ranks, Durham Bulls lost last night 7-5 to Memphis. They'll try again tonight at 8:05 on the road. Sports This Hour brought to you by Chapel Hill Tire. We'll hear from them. And then we'll have Stroman on Sports coming up here shortly on News on the Hill.
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0: Thanks for hanging out on this Friday afternoon. Andrew here with you on News on the Hill. We've got Brighton and Deb coming up shortly for Stroman on Sports. But before that, we've got a brand new Lucy Dacus song that I haven't really listened to properly yet. So let's listen to this one together now. This is Planting Tomatoes here on News on the Hill.

0: Brand new music from Lucy Dacus. That was Planting Tomatoes here on News on the Hill. Time now for a quick check of our weather forecast. It's brought to you by the Lumina Theater here in Chapel Hill. Been hanging around 75 degrees all afternoon, just ticked down to 74. Rain later, about 2/10 of an inch, and then about 4/10 of an inch tomorrow in the morning. 76 degrees are high tomorrow, but that rain will wrap up in the a.m., and it should be pretty pleasant in the afternoon. 87 and partly cloudy on Sunday, 89 and partly cloudy on Monday. 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We'll be right back with Brighton and Deb for Stroman on Sports.
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0: the music of Dr. Deborah Stroman. You, of course, know her from talking here on Stroman on Sports every Friday with me, News Director Brighton McConnell, but she's also UNC and University of Virginia consulting professor, sports businesswoman extraordinaire, former college hoops player and coach, and you know her as well from If You Only Knew on our airwaves and Never Too Far on chapelboro.com. It is time to talk about some of the big sports stories happening. And Debbie, happy Friday. We have LeBron James's next destination to kick off with. What an excitement, I imagine, for you as a Philly lifer.
1: No doubt. You know, it might be cloudy skies today, but when I look out my window, the sun is shining so brightly.
0: Yeah,
1: I'm fired up, Brighton.
0: I have to imagine. So LeBron James, he's going to be playing for a 24th season in the NBA and announced today that he is choosing the Philadelphia 76ers to be his last team as well. He signed a two-year deal, very, very undervalued for what we know LeBron James typically brings, and it makes it so Philly is not going to be completely salary cap strapped. And it caps off just a wild, wild offseason for the Philadelphia 76ers. Debbie, so much can be talked about both on the court and off the court when it comes to LeBron James. But just, did you ever imagine as a Philly, as I said, a Philly native, but also a Sixers fan, that a star like LeBron James, you know, arguably a top five player in the NBA's history, was going to come to Philadelphia in the modern age?
1: Well, when we think about history, and I know most Americans don't think about it much, but I do, from just a general interest and my academic learning, my graduating major, history and social studies education, the country started in Philadelphia. So we should be recognized more for what the framers did way back when in Philadelphia. But sadly, today, for sports, and for a lot of business things, we're known for being the little sister, the little brother to New York. And so we have a chip on our shoulder. We're always trying to get the camera's attention. But there are wonderful things that are happening in Philadelphia. And so for LeBron, with all of his business acumen and all his support staff, all these advisors, when he said that, hey, I'd like to take a closer look at Philadelphia's offer, that was monumental for our city. And then to make the decision that we're coming, I'm just happy, I'm glad for Philadelphia that we're going to start getting some of these headlines in sports news. Not that we've been bad in sports, because certainly it is a football city. The Eagles are number one in Philadelphia. But now to have the Sixers having equal media time, it's a very good thing.
0: I imagine for a hoops fan like you, it's much appreciated. And part of the reason why there were already tons of headlines and interest around the Sixers was that they had one of the stories of the offseason, trading for Jaylen Brown, the Celtics star, and the Celtics deciding to split up their duo of Jason Tatum and Jaylen Brown. And to be able to come out with Brown while offloading an older Paul George, of course, you do get older now with LeBron James, but a totally different skill set for him, and certainly just a completely different level of attention. There's tons to be really interested about when it comes to this roster. And we'll have so much time to kind of go over this, especially when we get closer to the NBA season. But just gut check reaction, Debbie, do you think a lineup of Tyrese Maxey and Vijay Edgecombe, the two young guards for the Sixers, along with inserting Brown, LeBron James into the lineup with Joel Embiid at center if he's healthy, do you see that working?
1: Absolutely. And, you know, to win an NBA championship, you've got to have those top two, three players off the bench. That's how you win a championship. But in terms of starters, you can put that lineup against any team out there in the NBA. And what I like about having LeBron is, as he continues to age, and I know he's a, 22-24-point scorer, now he can age gracefully and just focus on defense. He doesn't have to be a star offensive player, and that works really well for an aging player. LeBron plays team defense. He plays individual defense. Is he a step slower? Absolutely. But knowing that LeBron is going to have your back when somebody drives in the paint, LeBron's going to try to block the shot. LeBron will be there. He's going to be a great physical presence. I mean, he's built like a linebacker, so it works well. I think the other point in this is that Jaylen Brown, a lot of people will say he's going to come in with revenge. He wants to show this the Celtics how they did not treat him well. He wants to prove XYZ. You need an elder statesman to be able to say to Jalen, not now. We don't need this. We'd like you to do that. And that's what LeBron's presence is for Jalen Brown. So I don't think they could have picked a better player to help counsel Jalen as a 76er versus I'm just here to show people X, Y, Z. LeBron is the right man to get into his ear and help him be grounded and be a solid professional this season.
0: Not too many people who can be just a really amazing level of player and a coach that's out on the court. And LeBron is basically that. He has been that for several years at this point, as his career has spanned long enough to essentially have three different iterations of Hall of Fame careers. And huge, huge news for Philly. And I have a feeling we'll probably be digging into this for the rest of the summer and to the lead up of the NBA season in October. But Debbie, what we were initially talking about today and what I want to make sure we have some time to get into is the WNBA is at its halfway point of its historic 30th season. They've got their All-Star game that is happening tomorrow night in Chicago, and that always feels like a good time to kind of check in and see how things were going. And you and I were talking about how big of a season this felt for the WNBA because of that anniversary and because of how much tumult, I think it's fair to say, happened in the offseason. The players signing a new CBA, which was historic and great, but also a lot of stuff, some not great things said about Commissioner

0: Kathy Engelbert. And I certainly want to talk about the on-court stuff, but buckle up, folks, because there's been a lot of negative off-court stuff that has been happening, too. I'll start with Caitlin Clark. She is, of course, a huge star coming from the college level, and she has been healthy for the vast majority of this season. Not the case in her sophomore campaign last year. Because of that, the Indiana Fever are better. But how Clark is being reffed and then her complaints to officials has definitely stirred plenty of controversy, so much so that Caitlin Clark fans and bad actors just looking to attack the WNBA as a league and specifically attack its majority black players, majority queer players. Those attacks have really ramped up so much to the point where players have said, hey, the racism, sexism, homophobia that we're facing has really led us to be concerned for our safety and we need to up security. And they're upset that the league hasn't done much to address that. And with that, it has continued to build this concern around Commissioner Kathy Engelbert and her ability to lead and address those issues publicly and for the players to feel like she has their back. In fact, Debbie, I don't know if you've seen this, but ESPN had a long report today about how there's a lot of chatter at this All-Star break and leading up to this All-Star game between team executives that they believe that there's an ouster coming for Kathy, that this is going to be her last year, whether she wants it to be or not. Again, lots of stuff to dig into there. What do you find most interesting, most concerning, or perhaps even so far what has maybe defined the WNBA this season off the court?
1: Well, there are people who believe that any news is good news for an organization, for a corporation. I think in this matter, it can really taint the momentum that the WNBA has. The WNBA is the premier women's basketball league. We've got great media contracts. We've got stars, people similar to the NBA, where they come into the WNBA with their own fan base. And not even arguably, Caitlin Clark has brought the largest fan base since the history of the league. Is she a wonderful talent? Absolutely. I think it's too early to paint her as the face of the league, but certainly she's done so much to bring more attention to the game. Now, what is very troubling is that a lot of the stories, a lot of the narratives, a lot of the drama is coming from external folks. I think there are some people, and I don't even know if I want to call them journalists, just pundits and people who have a podcast who are creating more stories and creating more divisiveness within the league.
0: Right.
1: There's nobody targeting and bullying Caitlin Clark. Anyone knows, especially if you follow men's basketball, when you're the best, people are going to come at you. Is it going to be a bit more physical? Yes. So I think Caitlin has done a good job in telling people that she recognizes the history of the league. She recognizes that many black players built the WNBA. She's recognized as saying that she's white and she knows she has privilege. But what taints all of this is her disposition. And she can be downright ugly to referees. And I think maybe this is because she comes from a program where she was everything. She got the ball when she wanted. She could shoot when she wanted. There was no, like, veteran player to help calm her down. And maybe the coaching staff tried to, but she's brought that into the league. And so there are some people who would be definitely in her corner 100% with some of the negativity are being silent or aren't speaking up for her. Who does speak up for her? Her coach, Stephanie White. And, of course, the league is trying to manage not only the noise from the outside, but even our congressmen who've come in and tried to make a push at the commissioner to do something about how Caitlin Clark is being being managed, so to speak, as a player in the league.
0: Yeah.
1: So it's all very, very, very uncomfortable, but I'm hoping that we can continue to move forward and get beyond this.
0: The congressional Republican side was something I had in my notes and I just totally forgot to mention in that rundown of the negativity. But yeah, that's part of it too, is that it seems like right-wing culture is kind of co-opting Caitlin Clark, whether she wants it to or not, and then using
1: that's
0: her
1: right.
0: as a vehicle to attack the WNBA. And you were talking about LeBron being kind of a maybe being a mentor figure to Jaylen Brown. I think that one of the veteran voices that the Fever have that was meant to be that for Caitlin Clark is Sophie Cunningham. But Sophie Cunningham is an aggressive player herself, and she is not going to back down from anybody. And it's not necessarily mentoring, perhaps, in the way that is needed in this particular moment. And Cunningham is using, similarly, that right-wing interest in the WNBA right now to further her star profile because, you know, she's got her own agenda. She wants to be doing her own thing and finding success both on and off the court. So, yeah, I agree. It's a mess, and it has definitely dragged down between all of that stuff off the court and then on the court, those issues, those inconsistencies when it comes to the reffing of Clark and just the league in general has really dragged down what in general has been a pretty exciting season for the league. There are a lot of teams that are good and that are playing well. You don't have a whole lot of teams that are toward the bottom of the standings right now. And even those that are, you can look at it and you say they've got young, talented pieces. They just need a little bit of time to come together. So it's been disappointing in that regard. But turning to the actual results here and how teams have been looking, Debbie, what has been most intriguing or exciting to you from the true on-court perspective that the WNBA has had in this 30th season?
1: Well, there's no doubt since the NBA has partial ownership of the WNBA, we shouldn't try to model everything that the NBA does. So I will say that the NFL, which is all about parity, and on any given Sunday, a team can beat the other team, that's what the WNBA has. And I think that's the way to continue to develop the WNBA so it gets more money, more attention, and more positive narratives are born. There are not only Caitlin Clark, but there are other young stars that are really doing a great job. I really love what's happening with the Dallas Wings. Now we've got Fudd and Beckers from UConn. They've made a great move. I can't overlook what is happening with the Liberty. They've got their momentum back, and Brianna Stewart is doing a great job leading her team offensively and defensively. Sabrina Ionescu, who is their star guard, she's a great shooter like Caitlin Clark. They're making a run, and they're coming back. I also have to lift up the Golden State Valkyries, a young team, an expansion team, and they've got great coaching, deep bench, and they are actually winning. But I cannot leave this conversation without going back to the Las Vegas Aces. They're making another great run. Would not be surprised that they will win another WNBA championship, and that's led by Asia Wilson, who arguably is going to go down as one of the greatest women's basketball players ever. So it's very, very competitive, just like the NFL, and hopefully your people are having an opportunity to watch this great basketball, and certainly this weekend with the All-Star game being in Chicago.
0: Yeah, anybody having the face of the league conversation and just skipping over Asia Wilson is not actually having the right conversation, because she's going for her potentially historic fifth MVP award and is leading the league in scoring right now at the halfway mark. The Aces currently sit with the third best record in the WNBA. I continue to believe that as long as Asia Wilson is healthy and out there on the court, that the Aces are going to be a title threat.
1: Yeah, let me mention one other player, because I watched her since she was at Notre Dame, and then she took her final year.
0: Olivia Miles, yes.
1: Olivia Miles and the Minnesota Lynx. Their star player, who's arguably better than Asia Wilson, I'll still lean towards Asia Wilson, but Nafisia Collier, she's been injured all year. Minnesota is going neck and neck with the Aces to win the regular season. So Olivia Miles and what she's doing as Rookie of the Year, and Minnesota Lynx, again, just very competitive for the WNBA to draw more attention.
0: Hugely, hugely. And I was a believer in the Lynx last year too, and here they are this year, despite Fee missing so much time, thanks to the play of Olivia Miles, the number two overall pick in this year's WNBA draft. They are leading the league right now, 22-6, and sitting pretty at the All-Star break. Tons of great storylines to get into. I know we could talk for an hour or more about this, Debbie, but I'm afraid we're going to have to leave it there. We'll let you get into the weekend and enjoy the WNBA All-Star game and celebrating LeBron to the Philadelphia 76ers.
1: Yes, absolutely. Go Heels.
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3: I'm Karen Curtin. I'm the president of the Friends of Chapel Hill Public Library. 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
6: None of us have ever taken on this type of trip before.
5: It's a 3,500-mile trip from the Pacific to the Atlantic, traversing across 10 states and two mountain ranges. They started in San Francisco on June 13th, and they're wrapping up this week in Savannah, all part of an annual fundraiser trip called Bike Loud that's now in its seventh year.
7: We have a goal established right now at $18,000.
5: They've already raised more than $19,000 and still counting. And in the 7 years it's been going on, Bike Loud overall has raised $200,000 for the Be Loud Sophie Foundation.
8: This is an organization that supports teen and young adults with cancer. It's based on my daughter Sophie's experience.
5: That's Nicholas Steiner, who co-founded the Be Loud Sophie Foundation 11 years ago.
8: What she realized when she was in the hospital was that there's just not great psychosocial support for that age group. So we started this organization and have had great support from UNC. Started in 2015 with just one person. And this team has grown to now 13 people 10 years later. It's just unbelievable.
5: The point is to provide services to teen and young adult cancer patients to help them stay positive and live as normal a life as possible. Nicholas Steiner says that makes a huge difference.
8: There is both a medical improvement in how the patients are treated, but also psychosocial support. Just the staff realizing the 14-year-olds is very different from 5-year-olds. The age group we're hitting is 13 to 39-year-olds. The high school dancer, the 25-year-old single mother, the 40-year-old father with a whole family.
5: It's made a huge difference at the hospital here in Chapel Hill, and Steiner says now the plan is to extend that good work across the state.
8: We just launched a hub and spoke project, bringing the expertise at UNC to other sites across North Carolina. So we're working with hospitals in Morganton, Lumberton, Lenoir, and in Raleigh so that young adults just have the best possible care.
5: You can learn more about the Be Loud Sophie Foundation and their work at UNC hospitals by visiting BeLoudSophie.org and follow the biker's journey and donate to the cause at BikeLoud.org.
8: So much of the success is based on this wonderful community we're part of.
5: And of course, that wonderful community includes Todd LaFreeze, TJ Lurie, Andy Olson, and Jim Ray, this week's Hometown Heroes, brought to you by the Omax Gardner Foundation, a nonprofit formed in 1942 to carry on the legacy of Governor Gardner by providing financial support to any institution devoted to charitable, scientific, literary, or educational purposes. We thank them for their generous support of our Hometown Hero program all summer long.
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17: 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Kind of running out of minutes. 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
17: Checking our roadways now one last time before we get fully into the weekend, at least for me. I hope you're on your way fully into the weekend. It's been a surprisingly tame commute this Friday afternoon. A little bit of congestion on South Greensboro and downtown Carrboro right now. Otherwise, our downtowns and campus looking good. Both of our interstates have nothing to report. Churton Street looks good. Durham Freeway with just standard slowdowns. Northbound Cornwallis to Ellis and southbound Merger to Ellis. And nothing to report in Chatham County at this time. So everything looking pretty good out there. This check of the traffic brought to you by the Ackland Art Museum, presenting Care and Concern, recent acquisitions of modern and contemporary art, an exhibition exploring how artists communicate their cares and concerns about the world around them. On view now through November 15th, admission is free, and you can find out more at ackland.org. Let's go ahead and check our weather forecast, too, while we're at it. It is 73 degrees out there. Rain starting later tonight that's likely to continue into tomorrow morning. We'll probably see close to an inch of rain, maybe more like 3/4 of an inch of rain spread out over the 2 days. 76 with morning rain clearing throughout the day tomorrow, so pretty pleasant in the PM. 87 and partly cloudy on Sunday, and then we'll be back up near 90 to start the week next week with partly cloudy and 89. This check of the weather is brought to you by Carolina Public Humanities. They connect UNC faculty experts with communities in Chapel Hill and throughout the state with thought-provoking programming that includes talks, panel discussions, workshops, performances, and more. Visit humanities.unc.edu to find their public events, statewide initiatives, and K-12 educator resources. We're going to go ahead and check in on that top story. There have been a series of community outreach workshops as well as an online survey about the idea of changing a rail line into a trail that goes through Chapel Hill and Carrboro and parts of Orange County. With more details after stopping by one of those workshops, here's 97.9 The Hill's Brighton McConnell.
0: Roughly a dozen community members huddled around tables at the Hargraves Community Center Wednesday evening. In small groups, they put stickers onto a big map of the J Branch Rail Line and its route through Orange County, as well as wrote sticky notes of their priorities and preferences for what the corridor could be used for if the railroad tracks were no longer active.
19: The school's proximity to the rail trail is huge.
0: Kinzer Hurt was one of those people, sharing important connection points on the map and saying he would regularly walk the corridor as a greenway or trail if possible. Hurt said he heard about the workshop and upcoming study thanks to a Facebook group that tracks local trains and explores railroads.
19: A lot of people really like this branch because it's super scenic. It's an interesting operation. Some people saw this and thought, oh my God, they're going to get rid of the railroad. But as a landscape architect, I know it's feasibility. It's a long way away. There's plenty of opportunities for really cool stuff to happen here.
0: Some examples people shared were having a rare north-south connection for bicycles and alternative transportation, running as far south as Chapel Hill's West Cameron Avenue and as far north as the Brumley Nature Preserve. Others went as far as wondering whether the railroad could be used for passenger rail, a new bus line, or simply left for walks through nature. The ongoing feasibility study is meant to explore all of those options. Conducted by the Triangle West Transportation Planning Organization, the effort is a partnership with all the local governments, UNC, and the consultant firm VHB. Having been underway since last November, the study's goal is to gather data both from the site and from the community to inform what's not only possible, but desired in the corridor beyond its current use as freight rail. David Miller is the project manager for Triangle West TPO.
20: This project is regional in nature. It goes from Chapel Hill, Carrboro to the edge of Orange County. And so our partners reached out to us. Since our focus is regional transportation, we're uniquely positioned to lead such a study. And so that's what we're doing here.
0: For 97.9 The Hill, I'm Brighton McConnell.
17: Thanks, Brighton. We are just about out of time. I'll play a local song and then turn it over to Aaron Keck for a full hour of local music programming. We're going to go with Rhodes Baby doing Eyes. Have a great weekend. See you on Monday.

0: problem that they had with Iran. You don't have that problem anymore. You don't have a great power there anymore. You have a problem, but the problem is disappearing day by day.
1: New Jersey is the latest state to ban surveillance pricing, companies setting different prices based on personal info and shopping history. Connecticut, Maryland, and New York have similar laws in effect. ABC's Elizabeth Schulte.
2: There is some opposition to this new law. An association representing New Jersey businesses says that new limits on consumer data could ultimately result in fewer loyalty programs, coupons, and discounts for customers.
1: This is ABC News. The DOJ today announced 11 indictments in the deaths of seven migrants who died from extreme heat after being closed in a cargo train container in May. U.S. Attorney for the Western District of Texas, Justin Simmons, said an investigation found six bodies when the train arrived in Laredo were connected with another found in San Antonio.
3: 11 individuals that we've identified to date that operated this alien smuggling organization and caused the death of these seven individuals.
1: Seems there was a fight involving one of the most famous prison inmates in New Jersey. ABC's Sherry Preston.
4: A source tells ABC News that Sean Diddy Combs has been in a fight at the Federal Correctional Institution at Fort Dix, where he's serving a 50-month sentence for transporting prostitutes. The other inmate involved in the altercation apparently made a remark to Diddy, which instigated the entire event. And Diddy was sent to solitary confinement, according to a source. It's unclear if that move will be temporary or whether he'll be kept there long term. Combs' release is supposed to be in 2028.
1: I'm Stephanie Officer, ABC News.
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2: Hello, good evening. Welcome into the weekend and welcome into Live and Local. Aaron Keck here with you, 97.9 The Hill Studios. Going to be with you tonight as we get you into that weekend with an hour of local music. Going to get the hour started with Perry Owen Wright, an artist who has been around in our community making music for a long time, but it has been a long time since he released music. He was with the Prayers and Tears of Arthur Digby Sellers back in the 2000s. It had been 20 years since he released new music, but he dropped a new album quietly this year called Buried Utilities.

under his own name, no longer Arthur Digby Sellers, but Perry Owen Writes, and it is fantastic. And to get the hour started with my favorite song from that album, also one of my favorite local songs of the year so far, this is Perry Owen Wright with Snow Days Before the Pandemic on 97.9 The Kill.

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1: Perry Owen right there with Snow Days Before the Pandemic, getting us started on Live and Local tonight. Much more great stuff where that came from later on in the hour. We got music from Mayday Glow. We got Kogan. We got Katie Ray. We've got Overton and much, much more as we get you further into this evening and further into the weekend. Coming up next, we got music from earlier this year from Roxanne Fortney, Trippers and Askers, and Matt Southern, all on the way next on Live and Local after this.
2: Ah, Chapel Hill, where the air is smart, the coffee's strong, and your future address just got an upgrade. Still renting that cozy apartment with the neighbor who practices trombone next door? Yeah, it's time.

0: thick enough to keep your neighbor's jazz phase next door. 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SouthGreenFlats.com.
1: Trombone not included.
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0: Coming at you from Raleigh, that is Matt Southern there with Owl in the Tree, wrapping up that set of songs on Live and Local. Trippers and Askers before that with Closeness. They're working on a new album. And Roxanne Fortney kicking off that set with Spaceship. Coming up next, we'll turn to hip-hop. We got music from Lord Fess and Mayday Glow when we come back on Live and Local after this on 97.9 The Hill.
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0: Mayday Glow and David D'Angelo teaming up there for a song called Oasis. So wrapping up that set of music on Live and Local, Lord Fest before that, kicking off that set with I Mean. Coming up next, Live and Local continues. We'll turn our attention to not a spotlight artist, but a spotlight theme. Got three songs for you from Mightmare, Katie Ray, and Kogan. See if you can guess the theme when we come back after this.
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In My Mind, the title of that track by Kogan off the album Play Pretend that he released earlier this year. Before that, a couple of songs that have the phrase Play Pretend prominently in the lyrics. Katie Ray with 2 a.m. and Mike May.

0: Everton, Rumham, and Larry. They're all on the way next after this.
1: I'm Rebecca Johnson, and I'm part of the Will Johnson Building team. 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We've found that that's brought a lot of peace of mind to our clients and answers a lot of questions. 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

0: Wrapping up Live and Local tonight with Larry and a song called Bitch Brain. Before that, Rum Ham with Sheriff of Patties off an It's Always Sunny in Philadelphia themed album they put out this year. And Overton kicking off that set with High on Faith. That's it for me, but don't go anywhere. This Week in Music is next.
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8: 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I'm Jordan Bile, and we're going to be highlighting some of the shows on 97.9 The Hill and playing some of my favorites from my own playlist this week. We're going to start the show in the Morning Grind, where you can hear more songs like this every weekday morning from 9 to 11 a.m. This is The National featuring Taylor Swift with The Alcott.

That was The National and Taylor Swift with the Alcott on This Week in Music on 97.9 The Hill. Thank you for joining me tonight. Next up on the show, we're going to head into Live and Local. Aaron played this artist in a set highlighting some recent releases. Here is Katie Ray with 2 a.m.

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2: Do I really need it for 1 week?
1: If you want your teeth to stay straight, absolutely.
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4: 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You never know when your best friend will lunge across a table and grab for it. A stranger could subtly swipe it, or your little brother might just ask for one too many sips. So no matter what you're doing or who you're with, when you're enjoying a Coke Zero Sugar, be ready to protect it from takers at all times. Because one sip begs the question, is this the best Coke ever? Take a taste and see.
5: 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A plan? I can't even plan dinner. I'm supposed to plan the rest of my life? But then I heard about this guy, John Stillman, Rosewood Wealth Management. 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He enjoys it. He sits there calmly explaining things while I'm sweating through my shirt. It's incredible. So yeah, talk to John Stillman. He can't fix your love life, but he might fix your retirement.
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8: 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I'm Jordan Bile, and we've been highlighting some of the songs you can hear on our various music shows here on 97.9 The Hill. The next song is from the Soundcheck Hour with Andrew Stuckey, where he highlights some shows coming up around our community. Here is Freako with 7 Degrees.

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3: 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Before the break, we heard a song by Les Baxter that Andrew played on Purposefully Eccentric. 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We're going to be taking a listen to songs that I haven't been able to get enough of from my own playlist this week. And to kick off my mixtape, this is ABBA with Knowing Me, Knowing You.

That was Don't Dream It's Over by Crowded House on This Week in Music on 97.9 The Hill. I've got a few more songs in my mixtape and continuing us along. I love this artist and I just can't wait to listen to this song. And hopefully you'll be singing along with me while I sing along in the studio. This is David Bowie with Starman.

That's another fantastic song to sing along to, though I don't have nearly the voice that Whitney had. That was How Will I Know by Whitney Houston on This Week in Music on 97.9 The Hill. To close out my mixtape, we're going to slow it back down. I love this song. I love this band. This is the Eagles with Desperado.

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2: 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I'm Jordan Bile. 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We're back to our tour around the shows of 97.9 The Hill. And up next, I've got a song that I played on the record.

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2: 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I'm Jordan Bile, and we've been highlighting some songs from our music shows this past week on 97.9 The Hill. Before that short break, we heard another song I played on the record shop this week. That was the Linda Lindas and Haley Williams with Closer. Continuing along now, let's head into the after hours with AJ. I can't resist playing this artist, and once I heard AJ play one of his songs this week, my choice was an easy one for the show tonight. But instead of playing the song that AJ did, I'm going to play another Tom Petty song. This is You Wreck Me.

Tom Petty on This Week in Music on 97.9 The Hill. I'm Jordan Bile, and we've been taking a tour around the shows here on your hometown radio station. It is unfortunately time for the tour to end, though. I've got to step aside and hand the mic off to AJ for the after hours tonight. To close out the show, we're going to finish on a song from Indie with Andy, and I saved a great one for last. This is Saves the Day with At Your Funeral.

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